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3: All right, Kevin Acey, back to join us live here on Schaefer and Sliwa to kick off the final hour of the show. Annie Halbert will join us coming up at 5:30. Busy day.
4: Oh, yeah.
3: And we haven't even gotten to the game. Padres Pirates play tonight.
4: Freaking screw this up, Robbie Ray.
3: I know. Keep
4: need a good,
3: the good
4: one.
3: Vibes going. Do
4: need
3: we have
4: a good
3: Kevin?
4: One from Robbie Ray.
3: We've got Kevin Acey, our Padres insider, wrote extensively on the new owners after speaking with them extensively over the weekend. Of course, was at the press conference today as well. Kevin, we always appreciate your time. Your initial thoughts in speaking with both of these owners and then what they had to say today to the media just a few hours ago.
5: Well, I will say that for me personally, I was glad to be able to spend a couple hours with them on Saturday to be able to be prepared and kind of know what was coming in terms of the energy of one of them. And to know that, wow, this is legit. Like, this is honestly who Quanza Jones is. Like, this is how she feels. And, you know, I thought they did a fantastic job today. You'll remember that last week I said none of it matters, and I still believe that. Like, it matters that they came on the record, and I feel like we're very forthcoming about as much as they could be, right? They're not going to give a dollar amount or make outlandish promises. That would be foolish, but I thought they were forthcoming about their financial plans, and now they're on the record about that, and I thought that was interesting, and it was good to get to know them, but, like, we'll find out in the future. Like, the proof is in the pudding, but one thing that I can say is that I believe that they are as down to earth. I haven't met many billionaires, but they are as down to earth as I think that they could possibly be, and I think that it's real. I think it's real.
4: Kevin, you know, again, there's no way of predicting this, but what do you think we start kind of getting some of the answers to our questions? Like you said, you do an introductory press conference. You're going to try to say all the right things. And it felt like today they won the PR game with the city of San Diego and with Padre fans. But what moments are you going to look for over the next 3 months, 6 months, year that kind of tells the story of, okay, do I feel like they are, this is a good step for the Padres? Is it, well, this one surprised me. And I know there's no prediction, but, like, what are things you're going to look for over the next year or so?
5: Complicated. I'm glad you said year at the end, because it's going to be complicated for a little while by the lockout,
4: yeah,
5: right?
4: Yeah, you're right. Sure.
5: And kind of just to not, you know, it would be difficult to like hold against them that, you know, they don't do some big deal in free agency before the lockout, right? Like when Adrian Morahone's exclusive window, right? Or Ty France or something. But, like, that would tell us something. If they did do that, that would tell us something. Now, easier said than done. I'm not saying they should or like, oh, if they don't, it's a bad thing. But that would tell us something. So it's going to be those types of moments. In terms of, like, gosh, what are payrolls going to look like? What semblance of a cap or some sort of controlled spending? What is that going to look like? How do they, along with AJ Preller and Josh Stein, come up with creative ways to maybe get out from under a certain contract or things like that? And you know, I'm going to be looking at their actions reflect what they said today about being, was it aggressive?
4: Competitive,
5: like, you know,
4: sure.
5: Yeah, all these words, right? Mm-hmm. And I feel bad that there was this one phrase that I think maybe some people took like a little too much or out of context where he said we're going to live within our means. I feel like that had a connotation to it, you know, but it didn't. It was the same thing as he said everything else. We're going to field a competitive, or we're going to try to field a competitive team. We are not going to, he didn't say this, I'll say it, we're not going to be Steve Combs.
3: Interesting. Kevin Acey is our Padres insider, is with us right now on Schaefer and Sliwa. In your conversations with the couple, or even based on what they said today, do you believe one of the parts that made this appealing was the fact that San Diego has never won They've never won a title. I guess my question is this more about the investment or is this more about the opportunity to accomplish something on field?
5: I really believe that it is, if you have to choose one, it's more about accomplish something on the field, provide something for, you know, the community. There's a phrase that Kwanzaa Jones uses or like phrases where just basically the idea is you have to give, you have to make a mark. You have to make people's lives better. And there's a lot in her background that's fascinating. I'll get into later. A lot in his background, obviously. We're talking about a guy who, you know, lived in Puerto Rico and has said himself he wouldn't have had these opportunities if he stayed there. They are, you know, he got his way to Princeton, Stanford. She came from not a, you know, bad, her parents were both lawyers. But there's things in her background. And she, again, Princeton, I believe NYU, and then Pepperdine Law. I mean, these are like people who made it on their own. And I think that it comes across that they're I don't want to say prideful. I want to make sure they're proud of that. And that's a part of their badge. And that, yes, there are things about San Diego and the Padres that appeal to them. We can never look at this naively, as you know, and say it wasn't also an investment. So here's the thing I learned dealing with billionaires as rarely as I do. They are rich for a reason. Mm-hmm. They do not throw their money away.
4: Kevin Acey, our Padres insider, joining us here on the Schaefer and Sliwa show. Kevin, I'm going to try to transition. I mean, today, obviously, a crazy day. New ownership comes in, but what a weekend for the Padres. They win three straight, sweep the Minnesota Twins. Still just the two game. I was joking around with this on John. It feels like they should be up by more than two games in that wild card spot. But just what are some of your takeaways over the weekend and just how impressive it was, whether dominating from start to finish or coming back on Saturday the way they did? What are some of the things that stood out to you?
5: They took advantage of another team, and let's be honest, not a very good team. I had some good pitching. Pitching has given the Padres problems before. But they took advantage of mistakes, and that's what good teams do. One point I try to always make to fans who, like, will nitpick, and that doesn't make fans wrong when they nitpick about, like, yesterday's game and they were given some runs, and the night before they were given some runs and opportunities. Well, yeah, that's what the Dodgers do to everybody. Like, you take advantage of those situations. We're watching one team, but you need to understand, like, that is what good teams do. Now, down the line, the Padres are going to have to beat some good teams. And look, they swept the Brewers, so that's something. But they're going to have to beat that team. But I just thought, man, not only did they put together two 4-run innings and a 5-run inning. So three big innings, one in each day, which they had not done since last July. They did it without in any of those innings hitting a home run. Now, they're going to throw back home runs. That's great. But, like, they also hit home runs in the game. But that inning, it was some of the best at-bats that you're going to see. And when I say that, I mean, like, in a row, 5, 6, 7 in a row. That's, like, really hard to do. That's what they weren't doing earlier in the year. 2, 3 good at-bats followed by a bad one. Another good at-bat and a bad one. And now, you know, they're playing with a lot of confidence. It's a lot easier to be unselfish at-bats. And that's what you're saying.
3: Do you think the story right now, Kevin, is more like from a Padres perspective, you cover it and you live it every day. Is it more as they try to strive for the postseason? Is it more about the teams behind them, like Arizona two games back? Or has the story shifted to, can they track down Philadelphia? I know they're scorching hot. Can they even track down Chicago? How do you see it?
5: There was some talk about that here today. I don't buy it. I think they're playing for the sixth spot. I mean, but the funny, I say that, and I'm going against my rule, right? They're, 33? I forget what it is. 34 games to go? No, there's only 30, 31.
3: Yep,
5: 31. Like, my gosh, how long ago was it we were wondering if the Phillies were going to fall off?
3: Yep.
5: And there have been a couple times this year the Phillies have had a surge. You know, forget what the Red Sox did, but there was a time where it's like, oh, Diamondbacks, you know, oh, nope, dude, they were. It's this game and this season. This game is so unpredictable, and this season is so long. And even the idea that, like, there's more than a month left, but I would say they're going for the 6 months, in my opinion. But I did want to share that, like, yeah, they haven't stopped thinking about that. And when I say they, I'm not talking about the players. They obviously believe they could, or they would project they could track down the Dodgers. And they would also project they're not thinking about it. But I'm talking about, like, the people that, you know, that are involved in the building of the team, the managing of the team. I'm not talking about the manager, but, you know, the people, the staff, the front office, they see a path toward catching the Phillies.
4: Kevin, just curious to get your thoughts on, you know, the Casey Mize stuff from Saturday. Anything today that came out? It sounds like it wasn't as bad as, you know, people initially thought, and it could be day to day. Just anything come out today that's worthwhile?
5: Yeah, he could throw his bullpen, and I wrote about it this morning that was confirmed today that he could throw his bullpen tomorrow. You know what? Probably or might be a good idea to wait till Wednesday. Now, the good thing for the Padres is he wasn't pitching until Friday anyway. They have an off day. So the off day gives them that cushion. Also, the fact that they have the off day means they could bring They could bring Buehler back on 4 days rest. They don't want to do it, but, like, you could push Mize back even another day because of the off day, and you wouldn't have anybody coming on short rest. So they have a little bit to play with, and the bottom line is it doesn't seem – like, it would be more than that, as long as he doesn't, when he's throwing a bullpen tomorrow, land on it weird and tweak it again because they were wrong. But right now, the plan is that in the next 2 days, he would do a bullpen and then make his start either on schedule or a day behind.
3: Final one for me would be on Joe Musgrove and Nick Pivetta. We get some word that Musgrove throws Thursday, I think, in OKC, and Pivetta throws tomorrow for Lake Elsinore. Is this the end of the rehab road for Musgrove coming off Thursday if he is healthy on the other side?
5: It could be. They think that it'll be another one, but okay. They could be. Whatever they say, and yes, obviously there have been positive reports, and the metrics say that there have been positives, right? But whatever they say, there's a reason that not only was he going to get pushed back to Tuesday, which then would have been, 10 days? He's now being pushed back to Thursday, so 12 days. Like, it's not all positive. Now, it doesn't mean it's negative. The guy hasn't recovered as well as you would like. And that's to be expected to some extent, and that was what the whole thing was. And I wrote about that last week in New York, is that the reason that it could be one, maybe two more, is that is what they're waiting for. Throw 80 pitches, get up 5 times, look good. More importantly, the next day and the day after that, and then when you do your bullpen, feel like you know how you're supposed to feel, and make another one, and boom, then we'll be – and then recover, and we'll be ready to go. So that's, they have lots of time. They're going to at some point renew his rehab because that's going to run out. And Joe would have to agree to that, but Joe wants to be right when he comes back. Sure. He's not going to be like, no, I got to come back now. He's not. Very few people I feel confident in, not speaking for them, but saying what they think without me having talked to Joe about it, is Joe's not going to do that. So it could be September 15th. But right now, we're probably talking about two more.
3: All right, so real quick on that, because I hadn't realized this. Did you realize this, Alan? So Joe Musgrove is going to be 10-plus days between starts? I didn't even realize that.
5: Well, Friday, right? Friday before last in El Paso.
3: All right. So I see.
5: And it was always, I shouldn't say always. It was going to be like an extra day or something like that. Yeah. And he went to El Paso. And then came back because he kind of tweaked his back. Now, the back's okay, but yeah, he's in better shape than us, or he's younger than us, but, you also don't mess around with that. That's so insane. They're giving it even an extra few days.
3: Yeah, that's interesting how this all plays out with him. Yeah, I hadn't fully recognized how much time there was between appearances. Kevin, great reporting this weekend in the UT, and we look forward to connecting with you later in the week, and thanks for doing it.
5: Right on. Take care.
2: The Padres Report with Kevin Acey is brought to you by Hamul Casino Resort. Hey, players, this is all yours. Hamul Casino Resort, the player's place.
3: Is that concerning? I hadn't put the two and two together. Joe Musgrove's going to be 12 days between starts?
4: Yeah, I didn't put that together either.
3: I just hadn't thought of it.
4: And I don't think, again, I just kind of wait for, is there something negative anybody's saying? And I haven't really been hearing anything negative. Yeah.
3: Well, we'll hear from Craig Stammen on the latest on the Padres' health on the other side. Annie Halbrin at 5:30 here on Schaefer and Sliwa.
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4: All right, SDFC is back at Snapdragon Stadium. Saturday night. You know what they're taking on.
3: course I knew they're taking on LA Galaxy.
4: Bro, LA Galaxy, coverage with Adrian and Darren begins at 7. Home for SCFC, San Diego Sports 760. That means Chucky back in San Diego.
3: You're right, this weekend.
4: A big-time matchup again. Let's see. I still saw. I'm kind of getting a little insane here with taking a look at the standings. I was losing it all weekend. I'm at the SCFC game, and I'm trying to see, like, as quick as the match ends. I'm like, okay, are we in a playoff spot yet? Still not a playoff spot.
3: They're one. Mr. They're not going to make the postseason.
4: But they're 11th, 27 points.
3: They're 1 point behind 7th.
4: Yes, but think about how big that game comes on Saturday. Galaxy's right behind
3: you. 1 point behind San Diego.
4: There's a kind of incredible game coming up here on Saturday. I think it's going to be an unbelievable game.
3: Yeah, I think San Diego is situated well enough. Not perfectly, but again, still the home matches, mm-hmm. coming off a win.
4: Yep.
3: They're situated well enough. We'll see if they can capitalize this weekend at Snapdragon Stadium. What did you have for me, by the way, related to ABS? Annie Halbrin will join us coming up at 5:30. What were you going to share with me about ABS?
4: I want you to guess on a couple of these.
3: Okay.
4: I got to find them because they were there earlier.
3: Oh, that's great.
4: No, they're not. Well, I mentioned it to you about 45 minutes ago, okay?
3: I don't even know what you mentioned, but you're like, I have something for you ABS related.
4: I'm going to need a second. It's not there anymore.
3: I don't know.
4: ESPN took it. They took it down.
3: Do we want to hear from Craig Stammen?
4: And then
3: we
4: Let's
3: hear from Craig Stammen.
4: Yep.
3: This is some health updates. I think beginning with Nick Pivetta. This is Craig Stammen.
16: He had the bullpen already. It went really well. Nick's feeling good. He's going to pitch for Lake Elsinore tomorrow. So that'll be his, you know, again, rehab starting over again. But very excited. He's feeling very good right now, feeling a lot better. Very excited about his next opportunity.
17: And then Joe is going to be throwing on Tuesday, right, making his last rehab assignment, we hope. Could you share where that's going to be if you already know?
16: Joe is going to pitch on Thursday instead of Tuesday now. So bumping him back a few days. He'll pitch for El Paso they're in Oklahoma City. So we'll get him out there on Thursday. He's excited about that. His bullpen went really well. Just decided to give him a little extra rest with the back and, you know, make sure he's ready to go, you know, 100%, you know, for that outing.
3: So the back,
4: mm-hmm.
3: which is what Kevin said.
4: Yeah.
3: But now it's been things other than the elbow. His whole year, this 2026, hasn't been like, oh, well, it's the Tommy John. No, it's like it's been a series of other setbacks. Yeah, but,
4: you know, just think about this. 2 years he hasn't pitched in a major league baseball game, his entire body is trying to adjust to it. I'm okay with it. I don't care. I think whatever they got to do to just continue that process to get closer and closer. Maybe we get to a point where he's back with the Padres. Maybe we don't.
3: Yeah.
4: I still think there's no kind of guarantee there, but let him go through his process, whatever happens.
3: All right. Did you find your big stat for me?
4: What do you mean, you big stat? What are you talking about?
3: I want to hear this because I'm very curious.
4: What are you talking about? 2026 MLB ABS Challenge System Tracker, team player rankings. I want you to guess which, and you can jump in this too, Brent, if you want. Which San Diego Padre is in the top 10 of ABS Challenge leaders? Not catcher. So this is
3: right,
4: just...
3: The position player.
4: The
3: batter.
4: Top 10... is actually ranked 8th.
3: Well, the way you
4: in
3: say
4: all
3: it,
4: of Major League Baseball, and should I give you? No, I'm just gonna. You guys watch all the games. You guys can take your guess. I'll tell you, it's not. It's definitely not Manny. You don't have to worry about Manny Machado because he's.
3: But the way you're saying it, I feel like there's a little bit of like a twist, like it's an M. Night Shyamalan type situation.
4: Okay.
3: So I'm gonna go with Xander Bogaerts.
4: Okay.
18: I'm going to say Jackson Merrill because Tatis never challenges anything.
3: Yeah,
4: Tatis doesn't.
3: He does not.
4: Machado challenges everything.
3: There's some other guys in there, obviously.
4: Xander Bogaerts, which makes sense. I think Xander has been actually pretty calculated when he does it.
3: He is. He obviously hasn't been perfect, and I can think of somewhere he was wrong. How do they track it out? Like the percent he's right or whatever?
4: Successful versus challenges.
3: So what is it? Well, like, what's
4: so his success rate is... Okay, if you had to guess a success rate... Okay, and the only reason why I'm bringing this up is because the highest success rate
3: is what?
4: Of everyone in baseball, what 80? Percentage do you think it is?
3: 80?
4: 56.8%.
3: That's insane. That actually speaks to how good the umpires are because the players only getting it right 55 plus percent of the time.
4: It's a good point.
3: So it's hard.
4: Love to the catchers.
3: Yeah, it's hard.
4: Or to the umps.
18: Does it speak to how good the umps actually are or how big the egos are in some of these players?
3: Well,
18: we brought Manny
3: that's
18: up.
3: True.
18: Where, you know, how many Mannys are out there just challenging everything?
4: Manny is
3: a good point.
4: Straight ego.
3: He's just challenging.
4: I'm like, Manny, this is...
3: Like, it's a strike.
4: This is... If I can find some fault in Manny Machado,
3: yeah.
4: I'm like, the ABS challenge is a perfect example.
3: Yeah.
4: You're doing this because of your ego and it has nothing to do with the baseball.
3: He challenged one recently where they didn't have challenges and the pitch was foot in the zone. It was a foot in the zone. So Xander Bogaerts.
4: Xander, what
3: would you extend him?
4: His percentage is
3: 53.9.
4: 55.6.
3: It's good.
4: Catcher, ABS challenge leaders. They only list the top 20. Padres aren't in it.
3: That doesn't
4: Padres don't have a catcher that's in it.
3: All right, so. Annie Halperin's going to join us on the other side. How about I got Xander?
4: You got Xander.
3: Look at Xander. He's
4: impressive.
3: Having a good year.
4: By the way, but
3: top 10.
4: The funny thing about Xander is it actually makes sense. You watch a Padre game,
3: sense.
4: I'm like, when Xander challenges,
3: sense.
4: Actually,
3: yeah,
4: he's on
3: I
4: point.
3: I agree. Annie Halperin was at the press conference earlier today. She'll join us on the other side, get us ready for Padres and Pirates game one as well. That's next on Schaefer and Sliwa.
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18: 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Padres and Pirates again set for game one of their series tonight down at Petco Park. It's going to be Braxton Ashcraft going for the Pirates and Robbie Ray going for the Friars. 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We had one NFL trade today. 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
3: Schaefer and Slee with San Diego Sports 760. Annie Halvorin, friend of the show, back with us. We saw Annie today at the introductory press conference. It was the first meeting. I saw the first meeting between Annie and Alan.
4: Yeah, first time we met.
3: That was unbelievable.
4: We talked to each other, Annie, like we're long-term friends, but we've never actually met.
3: Well, they met today, and Annie's with us right now on 760. Annie, it was great to see you earlier today, and thanks for joining us here on 760.
2: It was great to see both of you. And yeah, Alan, I kind of felt like I knew you a long time. Like it must have been like a kindred spirit thing, you know? So maybe just talking to you so often, I just felt very familiar. But it was great to see you both. Awesome that you showed up.
3: Yeah, it was, you know, I was saying I haven't been to a press conference at Petco.
4: You said it's what you said.
3: Since Xander's introductory press conference. That's how Jim became famous.
4: Mm-hmm.
3: Or infamous. Yeah. I mean, I wouldn't call Jim famous, but of course the back of his head. And I did everything in my power not to have the back of our heads on TV here today. Let's get to the press conference. What did you think as we get to interact with this new ownership group for the first time? What did you make of the vibes and the words that were spoken this afternoon at Petco?
2: Well, the vibes were definitely high. We can say that. Vibes were high. It was a lot to process. In fact, I was just talking to a few people up in the press box, and we were all kind of saying how we're still processing it. You know, it was a lot to take in. I think it was unique. It was entertaining. The two of them obviously are very engaged. They're very passionate. They look like they're going to be a lot of fun. But it is kind of still what I talked about the other, you know, a few weeks ago with both of you. I still feel the same way, where it's like this was a very celebratory press conference. There weren't, you know, very many nitty-gritty, hard questions. There weren't huge things to tackle. It was just kind of a very soft, fun press conference, as these things go when a new owner is introduced. So I think it's still going to be, what is it going to be like when things get more nitty-gritty, when things get more serious? How are things going to be over the course of a couple of years? Yeah, I think we're still going to be watching all that very carefully and very closely. But I thought that they said a lot of great things in terms of wanting to win and wanting to invest and wanting to bring a competitive product to the field. I'd be a little weirded out if they didn't say that stuff, but it felt mostly genuine. You guys were there. I wonder if you agree.
4: By the way, I think the genuine part I agree with. It didn't feel like they were, I thought, you know, obviously I thought Jose Feliciano was kind of had his own personality, a little bit of dry humor that was in the mix. Mm-hmm. Nothing seemed really forced. I thought, you know, Kwanzaa Jones kind of owned the presser, and she had her personality, and I think she definitely, I think it was genuine. I think she's genuinely excited. And I think what you said, Annie, the tough part with a presser like this, I don't know what that's going to mean. You know, I don't know what it's going to mean when tough circumstances, certain situations, do you sign a certain player? Do you not? Do you got to make important decisions in your front office? How do they go about doing so? So it's kind of a, it's a weird position for everybody, because in sports, it's everything is about did you win or did you lose, and we all react to it. This is not really something that I think you could react to the same way.
2: Yeah, I agree, and I think that it's going to be actions over time that are really going to tell the full story. And if they bring that enthusiasm or that engagement in, that's great, but what are the actions? What is, you know, what is it going to look like you said, when hard times hit? Because at some point, you're going to get punched in the face or things are going to go awry, and what will it look like then? But, you know, after the press conference, they went and talked to the team inside the clubhouse, and they did do the whole thing. You know, they played the song, like, just like she played coming into the press conference we were at. They did that for the clubhouse and did it, I think, in Spanish, going out, leaving the clubhouse, from what I heard. So, again, you know, there wasn't attention to detail on some of that stuff in terms of wanting to present themselves in a certain way, in a certain fashion. And then they went out on the field, and they had their son with them, and they went out on the field, and they took a ton of pictures, and they just kind of were out there during Stammen's press conference, just kind of walking around a little bit on the field. And, again, very excited to be here, very engaged with everything. Just kind of looked like, honestly, it looked like they were having, like, the time of their lives. But again, what does that mean when, you know, actual things have to happen and boxes need to be checked and we need to figure out what's going on with the payroll or a lockout or, you know, fan attendance if the team doesn't do well or whatever it is? You know, there's who knows, you know, but they are coming in at a time when the team is having a ton of success. And I think they look at it like we're going to keep that success going and then maybe build on it as much as we can.
3: Andy Halpern from the UT with us right now on Schaefer and Sliwa. I was thinking during the press conference, like, how large Peter Seidler's legacy looms over the organization. Like, I think in Jose's initial comments, he referenced, you know, Peter's success. I almost wonder, like, do they even buy this team if the Seidler era doesn't even exist? Is this team worth $4 billion without Peter Seidler? How do you look at, like, if this team eventually gets it done, whether it's in 2 months or 2 years or 20 years, like, what role does Peter's legacy and tenure have in now Padres and, like, moving forward with the Padres?
2: I think it'll always be intertwined. It'll always be linked. And I think that goes, and I know he doesn't get mentioned near as much, but it goes for Ron Fowler too, because really Peter could have never done what he did without Ron doing what he did first. You know, when they inherited the team, or inherited, when they bought the team, there was a ton of debt, and Ron is the one who had to be more judicious and get that debt down. And then Peter is the one who was able to go spend very freely after that happened, you know? And so I think that you had to have both. Ron was big on Manny Machado being signed the first time and big on all those new contracts that happened. That was when Ron was chairman and Peter had stepped away for a little bit. So I think that for both of them, they're always going to be very intertwined, and Peter more so, obviously, because of what's happened since 2020. I think Peter's name is going to be the one mentioned quite a bit, and it's understandable why that's so. Because how can you not, really? Like, if the Padres win the World Series, and if, you know, things get even better for this team, I think you're always going to have to say that you built it on the backs of those who came before you, right? I mean, they're inheriting a team that is already having a ton of success. So it's kind of like you don't want to mess it up, right? And you want to try to keep it going, which is hard in baseball, in any sport. You guys know it's hard to keep that going year after year. So it's not like it's a given that just because they're having success, it's going to keep going. So they definitely still do have a challenge ahead of them.
4: Andy, as we kind of focus on the field again, which is, you know, kind of crazy. Padres are playing so well, and today was obviously a very important day in Padres history and San Diego history, and we'll see where it goes from here. What are you hoping for? I think Robbie Ray has been okay since he came to the Padres, and, you know, obviously a week ago, last Tuesday, was the Tatis game where he robs Lindor of that grand slam and has two home runs, and Robbie Ray's line actually looked a lot better than it probably was. What would you like to see from Robbie Ray, and just how critical is it for him to also have a couple of good starts here, hopefully as we close down the month of August and get into September?
2: Yeah, it's a great question, and I have a Q&A with Robbie Ray coming out later this week. And okay, so with Robbie Ray, I think you have to go into every Robbie Ray start like it's a roller coaster ride, you know, and buckle up, because it's going to get uncomfortable at times. You're going to be having some big drops, but he usually is able to get out of it. And that's going to be the biggest thing about Robbie Ray, is it's almost like, you know, he doesn't mind so much the guys on base. He has really good numbers, actually, with runners in scoring position and guys on base. So it's like it's going to be a bumpy ride, but then he's going to be able to get you through to the end of it. And I think as long as that's happening, they'll live with the amount of walks and the amount of guys that get on base. Because if he can give you 5-6 innings and keep them in the game, you know, at least maybe let's say 2-3 runs at most, they feel pretty confident about the fact that then they didn't have to blow their bullpen and they have an offense that can come back and can still win a game or at least be in the game. So Robbie Ray, I think, is never good, maybe not never, but I think it's going to be a rare time that you're just going to, like, kick back and not watch him work in and out of trouble. And I think that's kind of what you're looking for with Robbie Ray, is just making sure he gets the out part, right? If he gets in trouble, he's got to be able to get out of it as well. And so far, I mean, you know, we have seen flashes of that from him. I think in the last start, he went 6 innings and was able to keep them in the game. But, yeah, I mean, it's definitely going to be walking a tightrope when he's doing that.
3: Final one for me, Annie, would be, like, are we now just going to put the Padres in true contender category? Have we reached that point, 21-7?
2: Yes, I do, because and part of that is the other teams around them. If the Diamondbacks can get back on track, and I think that they face, is it the Cubs this week?
3: Maybe
2: Chicago? Yeah, it's going to be tough, you know, and I'm not saying that the Padres also still have some tough series remaining. So I think it's kind of foolish to be like, well, for sure the Padres are going to the playoffs, and for sure the Diamondbacks aren't. Mm. I don't think that at all. But it is now the Padres' job, you know, the Padres' job to lose or whatever. You know, like, they're in the seat right now. And so I think if Arizona has a bad week and all that stuff with Ketel Marte and just how – I think that's either going to – you know, maybe they can rise above that, but you just lost a really good player as well, you know. So if they have a bad week in Chicago or wherever they're playing, I'm not sure where they are, then I think it's going to be tough for them to overcome that. And then the Padres just sort of have to keep steady, you know, and not let it slip away. But, yeah, I mean, it's not a given to me that the Padres are going to the playoffs, but I do think that they are a heck of a lot closer, and it's looking like it's more probable than it ever has all season.
4: Yeah. Annie, you're right. Arizona hosting, I think, the Cubbies, so yeah, for these next handful of games.
2: So maybe not being in Chicago might have a little help then to Arizona, but still probably going to be a tough series.
4: Final one for me as well. We appreciate your time as always. What have you made of this stretch, this last couple of weeks, or this last couple of months, really? Does it feel like the Fernando Tatis Jr. that used to, you know, be one of the faces of all of baseball, and certainly over this last handful of stretch, I know, John, you 70-plus games, but NL Player of the Week this week as well. Does it feel like that Tatis that used to kind of run San Diego for a portion of time, does it feel like that version of him is back?
2: Yes, it really does. And I love seeing Fernando like this. I mean, you know, I do still agree, and I said this earlier this season, that he wasn't pouting earlier in the season. He was still, you know, a team player, and he was showing up smiling, and he was getting what he had. But there's a different level, and we can all agree on that. There is a different level that he's had the last few weeks. In terms of just how happy he's been, he is happy playing baseball right now. And the thing, I was talking to someone who's very close with Fernando the other day, just kind of in his, like, inner circle, and that person was talking about how Fernando is just someone who just loves to play baseball like he's 10 years old. That's really at the heart of it, what he wants to do. He wants to go out there and be like it was in the Dominican when he was a kid playing ball. And that's kind of what he's felt the last few weeks. You know, it's like the team is winning. He's rolling. He feels like he's helping them not just with power, but also the base running, the defense, being able to get on base with other things other than home runs. I think it's all clicking for him, and it's made him a better player. And I think that he's just enjoying the fruits of that, because the struggle was so real for him. Like, he acknowledges the struggle. The struggle sucked, you know? And so I think he's really enjoying that. And as far as the team as a whole, you know, I want to get into this with you guys another time. I'm sure you're up against it. But, like, deep thoughts, like, you know, a lot of times they'll be like, this is who we are. And it's like, yeah, but you also were someone very different for the first, you know, 2, 3, 4 months of the season. So they've got to keep it going till the end, right, in order to really believe it and buy into it. And they've got to honestly even keep it going into the playoffs, in my opinion, because you can't just erase the first 3 months of the season or those struggles, but you can definitely – write a different ending. And I will, you know, I think that that's their, you know, in their hands now to be able to write that different ending and not resort back to maybe that team that really was having trouble in those May and June months.
3: I love how you said that as a journalist, and it is an unwritten book. I mean, the final chapter is going to be written, you know, in this.
2: Yeah,
3: by the way, with this new ownership group, they're either going to benefit from it or not. I mean, who knows what happens here over the next 45 to 60 or so days. Annie, great seeing you earlier. We appreciate you taking time for us here on 760. Let's do it again soon.
4: Thanks, Annie.
2: Anytime, guys. Hopefully this sounded okay because I'm not on the concourse.
3: Sounds great.
2: Hopefully we're good.
3: It sounds great.
2: All right, great. Thanks for having me, guys.
3: Appreciate it, Annie. It's that new internet connectivity they installed, the new ownership group today.
4: Already?
3: That's what he said. Listen, it's first order of business.
4: Wow.
3: We're making that concourse audio pristine. And apparently they've accomplished that.
4: And the pretzels and cheese? Huge upgrade.
3: Huge upgrade already. They did mention that the paperwork was signed Friday.
4: Yeah, they did. Friday afternoon.
3: Padres swept the Twins.
4: Oh, he said he's undefeated.
3: He's like,
4: that's another zinger.
3: No, he said it about Kwanzaa. He's like, she's undefeated.
4: Oh,
3: since she's taken over. Great stuff. All right, we'll put a bow on the show, get you ready for Padres and Pirates game, one of a three-game series, coming up tonight at 6:40. This is Schaefer and Sliwa on San Diego Sports 760. 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
3: Final time here, Schaefer and Sliwa. It's Skeens tomorrow, probable?
4: Yeah, this is most likely he goes tomorrow.
3: Do you know the last time he pitched in San Diego?
4: I don't think he's pitched in San Diego.
3: It was with Air Force at San Diego State.
4: Gosh.
3: I mean, just in general, he pitched with Air Force at San Diego State in May of 2022. So that's his last outing, I think, in San Diego, May of 22 at the Air Force Academy.
4: He's struggling a little bit, too.
3: His numbers have completely come back to earth. He's got a 4, I think, for the year, 3.95.
4: I think his like last four starts, he's been struggling.
3: And they are in a tailspin, and we'll see what happens this week. But this is a prime opportunity to win a series.
4: Yeah, that's it. Just win a series.
3: Yep.
4: Nobody's asking for anything crazy. Just win a series. Now, do you want to see, would you rather, because I think we played this game before.
3: Yeah, give it
4: to me. Would you rather see the Cubs beat Arizona to get more space or keep watching the Cubs lose? Like, would you want to see Arizona sweep? Let's say the Padres took 2 or 3. Arizona swept, and you can gain 2 more games on the Cubs.
3: But then you'd only be a game up on Arizona.
4: Only a game up on Arizona.
3: That's a tough question.
4: Because last week you were talking about how you
3: no, earlier today. Like,
4: but last week we were doing this with the Phillies as well. Mm-hmm. I think it was like Phillies and St. Louis, the Cardinals, right?
3: What did I say?
4: You wanted to, in that circumstance, I think you wanted the Cardinals further behind.
3: I did. And I'm going to say the same thing here. Yeah. I think because it's just 2 games of separation, if you told me right now the Padres gained 1+ games on Arizona over the next 3 days, I'm cool with that. Like, yeah, that would be my initial goal, gain 1+ games on Arizona.
4: So you don't want 2 games back of Chicago, 2 games back. By the way, the tiebreakers are killers.
3: Yeah,
4: the tiebreakers are killers. That's 3 games.
3: No,
4: no, I'm with you.
3: I want to get into the postseason with games to play.
4: Yes.
3: That's my first focus. Mm-hmm. From there, I want to get the highest seed possible. So it's an interesting question, though.
4: All of a sudden, Phillies, oh my God.
3: It's 1-9 straight.
4: 9?
3: Which, by the way, they've done twice this year. Remember, they fired their manager?
4: Yeah.
3: And then they won 9 straight.
4: Yeah.
3: And now they've won 9 in a row post-deadline.
4: Yeah, it's funny, because we've always said this about the Phillies. Kind of like, yeah, it's just a matter of time.
3: Yeah.
4: They're going to start winning games, and they are. So
3: yeah, I mean,
4: but they've had some crazy comeback wins. So.
3: What are they? Are they 2 games up on San Diego? You said
4: Philadelphia. 2 games up. We're not talking any wild card or we're not talking tiebreakers or anything, right?
3: Up. The funny thing
4: two
3: is,
4: games up.
3: I mean, if you're a Phillies fan, you're feeling good that they're going to go to the postseason. Even that's not a certainty. I mean, they're 4 mm-hmm. games up on Arizona, even with a 9 game winning streak. I think the teams that are going to make the postseason are in playoff position right now. Those are the teams that, in my opinion, are going to make the postseason. Otherwise, would be surprising to me.
4: I'm with you.
3: If any of those teams fell off, Philadelphia, San Diego, Chicago.
4: What's crazy is, by the way, Philly and Atlanta, you know, Philly 3 games back behind Atlanta. Atlanta's 3-7 in their last 10. So kind of this song and dance around Major League Baseball. I think they're, you know, as great as the Padres have played, when you do look at the NL, they're probably the 6th best team as well. I could make an argument. I think they could beat Atlanta in a 3-game set.
3: Mm-hmm.
4: I think Milwaukee's beatable too. Now they're 30-something games. I know 30-something games over 500. So,
3: I mean, anyone in a 3-game series, there's a little bit of that flip a coin.
4: Anything can happen. Sure,
3: yeah, things can happen.
4: Anything can happen.
3: And here's the hard part about seeding, by the way. Of course, the ideal seed is you host something. So the ideal seed, and that's going to take a lot of work, is you host something. But the hard part about seeding is you play for a higher seed. It doesn't mean you have a better opponent.
4: Mm-hmm.
3: You know, like if you're the 5 seed, are you really playing a quote-unquote easier opponent than the 6 seed?
4: Mm.
3: No, is the answer. There's no guarantee the 5 seed is a better shot than the 6. You just want to win games and see where you land.
4: I don't know what the hell happened here. They did MLB did their power rankings today, part of like Fox Sports MLB.
3: Yeah.
4: Padres, 6th.
3: All the way up to 6.
4: A little high.
3: I guess it speaks out of
4: above the Yankees, above the Phillies, above the Red Sox. A little high.
3: That's what 21-7 will do for you.
4: That's what 21-7 will do for you.
3: And that's what they've done over their last 28 games. All right, so.
4: That should be a fun game today.
3: Jose Feliciano, Kwanza Jones.
4: They're in.
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3: Officially owners of the San Diego Padres. 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
20: The Boston Red Sox have retied their game at Miami 2-2, top of the eighth, scoring on a wild pitch. Meanwhile, Detroit has lost five in a row, and they're losing at home tonight. 4-1, Tampa Bay over the Tigers in the bottom of the eighth, that game on FS1. The Rockies have the worst record in the major leagues. In D.C., it's Nationals 8-2 over Colorado, top of the seventh. And the Rangers are ahead at the White Sox, 5-2, bottom of the third inning. White Sox do have bases loaded, two outs. Chicago first place in the AL Central. Rangers tied for first in the AL West with idle Houston. Houston fired general manager Dana Brown. The Cleveland Browns named Deshaun Watson as their starting quarterback. Raiders running back Ashton Jeanty missed practice after yesterday's sprained ankle. And Cardinals first-round running back Jeremiah Love still out this week with a high ankle sprain. NBA games going on this evening. I'm Steve DeSager.
21: One guy is happily divorced. One guy is happily married. One guy gets called daddy by his three beautiful daughters. One guy gets called daddy after a credit card approval. One guy won a state high school basketball championship. One guy only covered a state high school basketball championship. One guy does voiceovers for fast food chains. One guy only eats fast food. Does this seem weird to anybody else?
22: Crazy!
21: 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Here's Calvin Washington

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0: Look up, look down, look around. Look up, look down, look around. In the trees and on the ground, 'cause the ALB must be found.
1: Some signs of the ALB are dime-sized holes on tree trunks, a sawdust-like material called frass, and the beetle itself, with a long black body and white spots.
0: Look up, look down, look around. Look up, look down, look around. In the trees and on the ground, 'cause the ALB must be found.
1: 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That's AsianLonghornedBeetle.com.
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0: You know, now it's my hope that one day this will be on and they'll be showing LeVar Arrington the second and talking about the Penn State Nittany line.
1: That's what I'm talking about.
0: Yeah, man. Used to be for me.
1: It's going to happen.
0: I couldn't even imagine sitting at home.
1: It's going to happen.
0: This part right here.

0: 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Right, Todd? 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
9: The different color noises, white noise, brown noise, pink noise. Brown noise is deeper, has lower frequencies, it's got more bass, minimalizes that higher frequency. Mm-hmm. And I didn't really know this, but apparently you can liken some of these to sounds in nature. And apparently brown noise is more akin to like a river rapid or a heavy rainfall or thunder.
10: Because there's also white noise and pink noise, you think brown noise is just named after the color brown. Wrong. There was a scientist named Robert Brown from Scotland.
9: White noise is used, aside from just sleeping, a lot of times with like noise-canceling headphones and stuff, mm-hmm. masking other sounds.
10: Pink noise is a little different. It's kind of like the compromise between white noise and brown noise.
9: As far as which one is best for sleep, there have been some very middling studies over the years. But at Oxford in 2017, they said that they fell asleep 40% faster listening to white noise, but their overall sleep was about the same.
10: Okay.
9: There was a study in 2017 from Northwestern pattern of 13 older adults, and they said pink noise provided deeper sleep overall and improved ability to recall words.
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2: The 3-1. 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Crossed. Right field. Has he done it again? It is gone! Cal Raleigh, his first three-homer game of his career. He crushes a solo blast. It's 9-2 Mariners.
3: 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A couple of phone calls in here. By the way, SEC released a statement last night talking about players who leave college, go to the NFL, and then come back. They are suing for another year. Temporary injunction is what they're getting. You can expect a statement from the Big Ten. That'll be today on the eligibility issue. And I think it will be a little more sternly worded than what the SEC put out last night. Chris in Syracuse. Hi, Chris. What do you have for me?
4: Hey, thanks, Dan. Yeah, I got a couple things to throw at you. You know, Albert Breer was talking about keeping the health a concern of the NCAA football and pro football. And, you know, fantasy leagues are really heating up this time of year and betting in general. And, you know, betting has always existed in sports, especially football. But when your wager is the main attraction over the competition and fans care more about their bet than their team, it just doesn't seem healthy for the sport. And, Dan, typical Browns, how management does things. Have Deshaun Watson do his apology first, then on Wednesday or Thursday announce that he's your starter. Be a little more palatable for fans.
3: Thank you, Chris. Well, I don't know if PR got to him before he went into that press conference on Saturday, because that's what I would have done. He hasn't spoken in a long time. I don't know what he's going to say. PR department, that's your job. Deshaun, come in. Let us know what you're going to say, because we're going to have to react to this. Whatever you say is going to be news. Then you can have him download and say, you know what? I was really hurt, bothered by, disappointed, angry. The fans booed me. You know, that's personal. That's not my play. That's when you tamp it down. You go, no. Don't play a victim here. Don't, hey, I hope to turn those boos into cheers. Hey, I'm going to get better. I'm making progress. We're a good team. I really believe that. And I can't wait to find out if I'm going to be the starting quarterback, because I'm ready. Like, that's just something like that. But he didn't. And that's why we have this fallout. Now, he did walk it back, because I'm sure somebody said, you better get in front of a microphone. If you're the starting quarterback, you get interviewed on Tuesday and then after every game. Mandatory. You got to get your act together, because people are waiting for you to trip up. And that's the minimum. I don't know if Cleveland has any nationally televised games and somebody would be coming in from Fox or the mothership or NBC and sitting down with you. They're waiting to get you to say something. JR in Illinois. Hi, JR. What do you have for me today?
5: Good morning, Dan. A shrinking 6'3", but hard 188. Our daughter is playing college volleyball, and we dropped her off to start her freshman year a couple weeks ago. It was an emotional day, and it got me wondering, what's more difficult, college drop-off and goodbye, and in my situation, literally having to walk away, close the door when she was still crying, that was really rough, or a wedding speech for her someday?
3: Oh, I would say the wedding speech, because your entire life is right in front of you. Relatives, maybe your parents, her grandparents, you know, his parents, grandparents, everything is right there. Friends and family. When you drop off at college, it's you, your wife, and maybe siblings that are there. for her. But my wife gave me great advice. She said, be confident when we drop off the girls. That way you've told them, we trust you. You're ready for this. Instead of being emotional, I was like, oh, my God. Okay. And then you fight it back. And then all of a sudden, I realized she's going to cry, but I'm not going to. Because I said, hey, you're ready for this. We trust you. But the wedding? Whew. We'll check in with the Cleveland Browns, Mary Kay Cabot. She's had a lot to talk about here recently. She'll join us coming up. 1 hour in the books. Two more to go on this Tuesday after this.
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0: 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Paulie, would you check ChatGPT, the quarterback who got sacked the most times in a single season?
12: I actually have it. It's that quick. Okay. David Carr, 76 times in 02. There's a couple more. Randall Cunningham, 72 times. David Carr again. He's third place with 68. There are a couple current quarterbacks on that list. Kayla Williams as a rookie, 68 times. Sam Howell, remember him? UNC, you loved him.
0: I did.
12: 65 times for Washington. Deshaun Watson, 2018, 62 times.
0: Man. David Carr got sacked 76 times.
12: And then 68 as his follow-up.
0: He was a talented, you know, I know his brother played a lot longer and more successful in the NFL, but David Carr was a great athlete. He just got overwhelmed. Remember David Klingler at Houston?
12: Oh, slinging it.
0: He was another Cincinnati Bengal quarterback. And I think he threw like 8 touchdowns in a game for Houston. Was he there before Andre Ware?
12: It's the best conversation of all time. Random 90s quarterbacks. Oh,
0: yes, Marvin.
13: Yeah, I remember David Carr's first game. I think it was a primetime game against the Dallas Cowboys.
0: He won, didn't he?
13: Yes, then they won. Yeah. Like, oh, this is the future. Come on.
0: Robert. Dylan, would you give me an update on the poll results?
14: Yeah, Dan, who's had the worst week so far? Deshaun Watson, Jed York, or the field? Our pal Jed York's running away with it at 73%.
0: Yeah, congratulations. I'm sure he'll be happy to hear.
14: He won something.
0: Yeah. Man, those mug shots, though. Yeah, that's where I don't know what you're thinking with something like that, where you go, I'm being arrested. OK, that's shocking. And then all of a sudden, now I got a mugshot that's there for eternity. Yeah, Paulie.
12: Let me ask the room, if you guys were and you are a prominent figure and you were arrested for something, whatever, and you were coherent, would you smile during your mugshot or try to look as bland as possible?
0: What's the strategy? If I'm innocent, then I'm going to smile.
12: But if you smile too big,
0: yeah,
12: like I'm happy to be here.
0: I think they should provide hair and makeup, you know?
12: You can call your guy.
0: Yeah. Like, I can't imagine, when Paris Hilton got arrested, like, it felt like she would have hair and makeup there before she got her picture. Like, I need better lighting for this mugshot. Like, you can still get, you can find a Frank Sinatra mugshot, Larry King mugshot, and like T-shirts or posters or photos. Yes, Todd.
22: I think you need to go, at least I would. I try to go as expressionless as possible and leave it to the imagination of everyone else. Because if you smile, are you being a wise guy? I think I'm getting away with something. I did it. And what are you going to do about it? Or if you're too serious, like this guy looks kind of evil.
0: But if you look sad, then you look guilty.
22: Right, but if you look angry, you look like maybe you're evil. That's the kind of guy that would do something like that. Look at that angry face.
0: But if I'm falsely accused, I'm angry.
22: Yeah, but you could also, some people might look at that anger as like, yeah, he totally would do something like that. Look at him, he's an angry person.
0: Yes, Marvin.
13: Does anyone in here have a mugshot?
0: Is anybody willing to admit they have a mugshot, Dylan?
14: I do have a mugshot. and I can tell you I was not smiling. I'd say the look was more frustration, but it's actually one of my better pictures.
0: Can we play the game Guess That Crime?
12: Guess That Crime.
0: With Dylan. Yeah, Paulie.
12: I mean, I'm going to go with the odds here. Public intoxication for this crime.
0: I'm going possession. Marvin?
13: Possession. Disturbing the peace, I think.
14: To those who guessed possession, you would be correct.
12: Oh, Dylan!
14: With a minor in public intoxication.
0: We know you.
14: You really do.
0: We do know you. Know that crime. Yeah, it sounds like that's a new game that we could play. Yes, Marv?
13: I have a mugshot, too.
14: Oh.
0: Okay. How about we guess that crime with Marvin? I'm going to say there was an altercation. There was a fight. You were involved in a fight. Paul?
12: I'm going to go underage drinking at UConn walk-off.
0: Oh, you're doing Larry Bird?
12: Yeah, I'm wearing Bird in this out.
0: Okay. Yeah, Todd.
22: Yeah, I was going towards a little drinking, driving. Incident.
0: Marvin doesn't drink. His mom would beat him up if he did. Yes, Dylan.
14: Racketeering.
12: Great if he got it.
0: You got into a fight.
13: I did, but I did not get arrested for that fight.
0: What'd you get arrested for?
13: Something so stupid. Failure to appear.
12: Oh, that's soft.
0: After the fight.
13: Correct.
0: Okay,
13: yes.
0: So it's connected with you got into an altercation.
13: Correct. They were like, come to court, and I was at UConn, and it kept getting sent to my grandmother's house. And she's like, Marvin, you're getting something? Come pick it up. And I just get a... The state police came and got me.
0: Did they leave you handcuffs?
13: Handcuffs, all that.
0: Oh, damn.
13: Yeah.
0: Can we get your mugshots, Dylan? Can we get yours? Can the I-team get your mugshot?
12: Yeah, we're on it.
0: Marvin?
13: I'm going to look for it.
0: Oh.
13: I don't have it or anything like that.
14: I could probably pull mine up.
0: We should put it on the newsletter.
14: Wanted?
0: Yeah, we should put it on the newsletter tonight.
14: My mom's going to be so pumped.
0: Yes, Paul.
12: I was arrested a couple times in college for public intoxication or fake ID I got once.
0: Yeah.
12: And I did not get a mugshot taken. I kind of disappointed. Felt like I hadn't done anything real.
0: I don't have one and not planning on anytime soon getting a mugshot. What about you, Todd? Did you ever do anything wrong?
22: I got pulled over in L.A. and I had to get down on my hands and knees because of the way I acted. I realized I didn't have my seatbelt on, and I started going down alleys and streets, and the cops kept following me, and I'm just trying to get away from the police. And they said, get down, and they were like...
0: I'm glad you didn't stop your story halfway through when you said you got down on your hands and knees. So,
14: it would have helped.
0: Todd, you're going in the confessional.
22: I'm going.
0: Final hour. After this.
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34: 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In 2021 and 2022, the woods became a home to activists from all over the country.
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12: 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How did my father become the scheming mastermind? Was he like this with everyone? 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
19: Come on now.
7: No, no.
19: All right. Oh, yeah. Back in high school. I had a friend was a big
7: fan. What was it, 1975? Was that Born to Run came out on this
19: day,
7: Tom? Yeah,
19: Columbia Records, 1975, on this very date.
7: All right, so you had the wrong album there, Marvin.
20: Well, anything Bruce.
7: Okay.
20: Just for Fritzy.
7: But Born to Run.
20: Amazing song.
7: She's the One is my favorite song off Born to Run. And people forget about She's the One.
20: You ever seen Bruce in concert?
7: Yeah.
20: 5 hours?
7: No, I think it was 3.5. I saw him on the Tunnel of Love tour. Tunnel of Love.
19: Tunnel of Love.
7: No. What, Dylan?
22: Glory Days is kind of the only one Todd knows. Like, everyone just morphs into Glory Days.
19: Does that symbolize all the songs I was
7: whenever I hear that, the song comes on the radio, and I always think, Todd ruined it for me. Because he's always going, all right. Come on now.
19: That's the last minute and a half of the lyrics. All right, come on now. Woo-hoo, woo-hoo. What is that? Just admit you ran out of lyrics and then I won't make these sound effects. Song doesn't have to be that long. Just end it with the words and then that's the end of it.
7: Well, Springsteen's still performing with his band. Can you say the same about Daryl Hall?
19: Cannot. I'm still very upset about that breakup.
7: Yeah, they broke up.
19: Bruce Springsteen has that five-hour energy that you cannot deny.
7: By the way, Hall & Oates, probably the worst album covers in music history.
19: That would be fair.
7: I
19: have the buttons and the t-shirts.
7: Those are creepy. Those are creepy.
19: Yeah, what's going on with those two?
7: I have no idea. There's some sexual chemistry or tension or something on those album covers with Hall & Oates.
19: How could two people be so close at one point and be so far away now? And they actually have a song. So
7: it's kind of marriage, you know.
19: But that's an actual song with Hall & Oates, so close yet so far away.
7: Yes, Dylan.
22: Yeah, the cover of H2O, which came out in 1982.
7: That is bad.
22: It's just them an inch from each other's face staring into their eyes.
19: They used to wear that t-shirt to work, to school, actually.
7: Those are embarrassing album covers.
19: They know, but they're so great, though. The music is great.
22: Yeah.
7: I know I waited too long, according to Marvin. Angel Reese grabbed 26 rebounds and set a WNBA single-game record last night. Shamiqua Holdsclaw had the previous record of 24. She now has 458 rebounds. That broke the WNBA single-season record set by Asia Wilson in 2024.
23: Start of the day.
7: Sad of the day, brought to you by Panini America. She also had another double-double, her 27th of the season, one away from tying the single-season record. Now, she's not skilled offensively at all, but she does play hard. She does go after the rebounds. And she's kind of taken a page out of the playbook of Dennis Rodman. Because when you think about it, Dennis didn't even try on offense. He didn't care. But, you know, she's going to be up there for Defensive Player of the Year. She's a really good rebounder. But if you don't have the moment with Caitlin Clark, then she's probably going to be a Leah Boston. You know, just a really good player. But, you know, she's become the thing. She's a celebrity. And once again, offensively, rudimentary, like really embarrassing how bad she is offensively. But Another controversial figure from LSU. Right?
20: It all starts there.
7: Hey, but she's played it up. She cashed in on. She did. That one moment with Caitlin Clark. Yes, Mark.
20: And it's funny when we bring that up. When they were at the free throw line and she did it the first time, I was all good with that because the game was still going on. Yeah. All right. But me and you had the same issue. You were kind of following her 5 seconds after the shot. Like, the game's over.
7: Yeah.
20: Go celebrate with your teammates. But then that turns into her being rich.
7: Yeah. She's
20: household name.
7: She's made a lot of money with that one moment. But she followed it up, and she plays hard.
20: Moses Malone.
7: I know. I have a friend who played in the WNBA, and she goes, why do you have to compare her to a guy? I said, well, Moses Malone might have been the greatest offensive rebounder of all time. She goes, I know, but compare her to, you know, a former player in the WNBA. And like, I thought I was doing her a favor by, you know, something even larger, former MVP of the NBA. You know, I can't win. And I'm the one who talks about the actual players in the WNBA.
20: Look at you talking about women's basketball. Get out of here, DP.
7: No, I know nobody talks about the actual play. They want to talk about everything else that goes along with the WNBA. Like, oh, my gosh. Can we just watch a game and talk about a game? Just once? Yes, Mark.
20: I mean, we could talk about Olivia Miles. I mean, my favorite player right now in the WNBA.
7: Do you have the offensive rebounding leaders in the NBA? Right?
2: So, Dan, you're correct. Moses Malone, almost 2,000 ahead of Artis Gilmore.
7: Okay.
2: Combined from NBA and ABA. Okay. Then Robert Parrish.
7: Okay. Moses Malone wasn't skilled offensively. But, man, if he wanted a rebound, he was getting a rebound. Yes, Mark.
20: Most underrated great player?
7: He's up there. And he came out of high school. He went to Utah, I believe. And the Utah Stars. And then went with the came to the 76ers. Moses played for a few teams. He played for the Wizards.
20: Yeah, he won an MVP award with the Rockets. He won two MVP awards with the Rockets.
7: Yeah.
20: And then went to Philadelphia first year, won NBA title, and swept the Lakers.
7: Yeah. Fo. Yes, Marvin. Or yes, Dylan.
22: Hey, Robert Parrish also pretty criminally underrated, I feel like.
7: Yeah, he got lost in that front line with Bird and McHale. But yeah, Chief played a long time, like 22 years maybe. Artis Gilmore played like 20 years as well. I remember Artis Gilmore was at Jacksonville, and they played UCLA, and UCLA had Sidney Wicks, and Sidney was like 6'8". Sidney Wicks was a bad dude, man. And he wasn't afraid of Artis Gilmore. And Gilmore back then was really skilled. But Jacksonville was their head coach, Joe Williams, I think. But they had Pembroke Burroughs III. And I think his dad played trombone in the school band. I don't know why I remember all these things. They had a point guard named Vaughn Wedeking. They had a swing man named Rex Morgan. How am I doing, Ray?
2: You're 3 for 3 so far, which is terrifying.
20: That's scary.
7: Yeah. Pembroke Burroughs III. Or as McLovin might say, Pembroke Burroughs Jr. III. All right, Dylan, final results of the poll question.
22: All righty. If you're a Browns fan, do you want Deshaun Watson to play well, poorly, or just okay? 58% say poorly.
7: Okay. This day in sports history, I'm going to go to you, Marvin.
20: All right. Thanks, DP. Got one here. Dwight Gooden became the youngest pitcher to win 20 MLB games in a season.
7: He was 20 years of age when he did that in 1985. Being in New York to go out and cover the Mets, you know, this was sporadically, but he was the thing. Him and Daryl Strawberry, if you would have said, hey, neither one is going to get in the Baseball Hall of Fame, I would have said you're crazy. Straw should have been one of the great hitters of all time. He had pop. Yeah, Marv.
20: And Daryl Strawberry still had 8 All-Star appearances.
7: Yeah.
20: Even with all those troubles.
7: Yeah. And Doc had 2 pitches, fastball and curveball. That's all he needed. Todd, did you learn anything today?
3: I learned a lot of things, one of which longtime Browns reporter Mary Kay Cabot thinks the AFC North is, quote, ripe for the taking, offering optimism for Cleveland fans.
7: I don't know. Taken for what? Dylan.
22: Todd got out of a ticket by getting on his hands and knees. Good for you, Todd.
19: Do what you
22: got
19: to do.
7: Marvin?
20: You know a lot about Jacksonville basketball.
7: Ray?
2: I work with a bunch of criminals.
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33: Chicago, 1989.
34: White victim, female, pretty, wealthy.
33: A white woman's murder shocks the city. A black man from the projects comes forward with information about the case.
35: He says the police are his friends.
33: But out of nowhere, he goes from star witness to prime suspect.
35: And then that's it. They turn on him.
33: The system is hungry for a conviction. Lee Harris is sentenced to 90 years.
36: I get 90 years for killing somebody I have never seen.
33: Behind bars, Lee finds an unlikely ally in his cellie, Robert. The pair are like chalk and cheese. There's no way their paths would ever cross on the outside. But as a fellow inmate, Robert sees through the lies and vows to do the unthinkable. Clear Lee's name.
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4: Okay, here we go. Here we go on a lively Tuesday. It is great to have you in. It's The Herd, wherever you may be and however you may be watching or listening, whatever the platform is. We appreciate it. You know, I was thinking about this yesterday. I always thought I chose the right career because, you know, criticism doesn't really get to me, and controversy sometimes. I think it's funny, some of the controversies out there. The WNBA is dealing with a lot of controversy and a lot of social conversation, and Enes Kanter and Royce White, former NBA guys, are trolling. And I do think the league could use better leadership. It feels like they're always reacting instead of proactive. But it's interesting. There is a singular reason that the league is now in a much better spot financially. And that reason is Caitlin Clark, who had 37 points and 10 assists over the weekend. By the way, she has more games with 30 points plus and 10 assists plus than the entire league ever. She's got 5. The rest of the league in its history has 4. She is Steph Curry, but with kind of a Michael Jordan mindset. All business, all basketball, has no opinion or comment on the controversies. The Fever offense is not only number one in this league at 97 a game, it's the best offense in league history because of Caitlin Clark. So with all this drama and nonsense around her, Caitlin Clark, number one in assists, number three in scoring, best offense in league history, greatest shooting range in league history. She's not driving the controversy like Michael Jordan. She's all business. And ask yourself, is the controversy bad? I know what you're thinking. Oh, it's terrible. Okay. Well, if you want to climb Everest, there's going to be some storms at the top. The path to growth is always through discomfort. When did the UFC explode? Conor McGregor. They have squeezed every ounce of sweat out of his career. And Conor McGregor, controversy, some of it ugly, follows him everywhere. Earned, by the way. When I loved boxing, and arguably it was front page in American sports sections, when Muhammad Ali was a conscientious objector to the war. Yeah. Golden State, stacked roster, last dynasty. Adam Silver didn't like it at all. Literally changed the CBA. Patriots, Spygate, Deflategate. Dodgers dynasty, unfair, stacked, deferred payments. College football and basketball ratings up, up, up. Last 3-4 years with NIL, transfer portal, the entire time, the entire off seasons. Shrouded, clouded in controversy. Now you got NFL guys going to college and the ratings are going up. Sometimes to get distracted people focused, got to shake things up a little bit. I mean, American Idol is the highest rated music show ever. It's the one that had a really controversial guy on the panel, Simon Cowell. Go look at sports when Tiger Woods broke through. TV networks, I was at one, Dealt with it for years. Overexposure. Give me a break. We were following every single Tiger shot, lead or not. And by year 2 to 3, he was in the lead always. So all I keep hearing about FIFA. We just had World Cup smashed the ratings. The World Cup. The entire time. Rigged. Argentina. Getting every break. This thing looks rigged. Argentina, Messi, the popular team, getting the calls. The champions going for a repeat. And FIFA, by the way, there's been claims of corruption forever. The Olympics, actually very profitable last time for NBC. Hasn't IOC, to many critics, always been sort of, you know, highest bidder, wink, wink, nudge, nudge? Find me all the purity in sports. Ali, Olympic movements, FIFA, IOC, Dodgers, stack deck warriors. I mean, it's the reality is, in my lifetime, it doesn't matter if it's Uber, which was sued by cities and states and taxi cab companies, or Meta that had to change its name, or Steve Jobs, they're all disruptors. I mean, again, the WNBA was growing, and the reason it was growing is because the quality's pretty good. I mean, there's pretty good players in this league. And the one that the North Star of the league's growth, they got on private jets, new TV deal, packed arenas, Taylor Swift in tennis shoes, is Caitlin Clark. She's not driving the controversy, although she's surrounded with it sometimes because of the officiating, what they allow. But like Michael Jordan, she is all business. And my takeaway is, if she wins the title, very realistic, if she wins the title in the next couple of years, all of this stuff.

0: win you series on offense. It's too much. And I would need also to say, find other ways to support him.
1: If Manny's not healthy enough to play, he shouldn't be out there. Because right now he's a bit of a black hole in the lineup. And it'd be one thing if he's a black hole in the lineup, I don't know, batting seventh. But batting third, you notice it. And so if this finger thing is more serious than any of us are led on to believe or whatever it is. I know, I think his quote last night was, "I get paid to play." And sure, he's battled through injuries his whole career. He's been an Iron Man his whole career. You're not hitting, though. And that's the difference. Like we've seen Manny with a bum ankle still hit. Right now, Manny's not hitting at all. So if we want to blame the finger, that's fine. But leave him out of the lineup, because right now he's not doing anything for you. Another 0-for-3 night last night. I know he walked a couple times, but Manny's missing on some of those pitches that we're used to just seeing him clobber. So I don't know. If Manny's not healthy enough to play, sit him on the bench for a while and see if you can get him back for playoff time, because this ain't it, especially at the three hole in your lineup. Let's get to the big three of hour number one. We do have another pair of Guns N' Roses tickets to give away for you today, so keep listening for those. But let's go around the world of sports. Get those top stories in right now.
2: Your lunch break is here. Ready to go back to the office and knock the socks off your friends?
3: I mean coworkers.
2: It's time for the top stories of the day. The big three.
1: San Diego Sports 760. Jarif, I have a big one for today. I don't know that I put in any more than that. You got some stuff for me?
0: I always have some stuff for you. Right, I come prepared. Unlike when I was a student in class, I come prepared.
1: Where are we going?
0: Do you want to start off? We'll save your big one for the end. I'll let you run that one.
1: Okay.
0: I do think this Big Ten story is interesting. Big Voice guy did allude to it, that all of a sudden, it's a story that the Big Ten has to bar former NFL athletes to come back and play in college. Now we're hearing stories about players returning. LSU has a guy coming back from the NFL who didn't end up making a roster to come play for them because he has some eligibility. Seems like it's going to be happening at Baylor. There's some other schools as well. So the Big Ten is taking initiative. A lot of the coaches have publicly come out and said, "Hey, this completely ruins the point of the sport. This is not a good precedent. Stop it." And the Big Ten is finally, they're the only conference so far that's doing anything about it. We'll see, though, really how sustainable any of this is on either side.
1: Good for the Big Ten, I'll say, to start things off, because honestly, it's a little bit opposite of what I thought conferences would be interested in, because obviously conferences are built on teams. Teams are built on players. Some of the better players are ones who have declared for the NFL and then are turning around and seeing if they can get back in. Like, a guy who's almost good enough to be on an NFL roster is definitely good enough to play on pretty much every college roster in the country. So for the Big Ten to say, "Hey, yeah, we're not doing this because this is opposite of what our sport wants to be," is, I think, kind of admirable from the Big Ten in a weird way, which I don't know how many times I say admirable when I'm talking about collegiate sports in terms of the conferences themselves. So I guess in a weird way, I'm stoked that the Big Ten is kind of seeing this and realizing it, and realizing it's a problem that needs to be nipped in the bud now, because the last thing any of these conferences or the NCAA as a whole wants is guys kind of willy-nilly going to test the waters in the NFL, even getting training camp invites, and all of a sudden just turning around and coming right back. Like, you need more consistency than that. So good for the Big Ten seeing the big picture.
0: Yeah, I think that hopefully other conferences will follow suit with this. I don't know if the SEC will, because they have schools actively recruiting some of these guys. Let's move on. I'm surprised that this wasn't the big one that you added, because you're so keen on talking about it. More information has come out about that really, like, solid quality human being named Jed York, the owner of the 49ers. Apparently, he had responded to multiple ads and multiple times for a fictitious prostitute prior to his arrest, and that he had a pseudonym that he would use, calling himself Joe when he would respond to these ads for notice prostitution website ads, essentially.
1: What do you want me to say? What do you, like, seriously? What do we want to do here? Look, so the information that came out today was he didn't actually meet up or have sex with anyone, right? He was chatting online while in Ohio with a website that was literally set up to catch people who were trying to pay for it. There was an agreed upon price, which I guess has to happen for a conviction. That agreed upon price was $140. $140 for a guy worth upwards of $7 billion. Look, this is a crazy, wild story. It's been a crazy, wild offseason. I'm sure he and Rob Kraft have a lot to talk about next time they have dinner together. But, dude, it's a bad look. Like, I'm not going to say or stand up for any more. moral high ground when it comes to Jed York. This is a shady thing to do. It's a bad thing to do, and he got caught, so he deserves to be punished. And maybe he'll like that, but I don't know, man. It's definitely not a situation.
0: Wait, he'll like the punishment you're insinuating?

0: Waiting to like the punishment.
1: He did this so he would get caught.
2: You know, some people.
1: This is all part of his master plan.
2: There's a shoe for every foot. That's all I have to say. What's next?
1: That's what Rex Ryan feels as well.
2: Oh, this is me. This is my story. Hey, I don't know if anyone saw this, but I'm actually really excited about it. So, you know, sports leagues all the time, like we talk about the NFL kind of switching things up and adding a new kickoff rule, baseball implementing the pitch clock. Well, it's almost been too long since golf has made a big sweeping change. Like maybe it was getting a little bit stale. I think the LIV split obviously hurt everybody. So today, essentially, LIV Golf is done. It's over. It's toast. Put a fork in it. They're done. Bryson DeChambeau has a tweet
1: it's
2: up.
1: It's unlived golf.
2: It's unlived. Yep, you're right. Bryson DeChambeau has a tweet up today saying it's been a good run with a bunch of pictures of him winning various different LIV events. So I think it's safe to say that's done, over with. The storyline is gone, which I think is a good thing for the world of golf. So the PGA Tour conveniently put up their plan for the future of golf, which is essentially going to have a relegation system put in, which we knew about. It's going to be 120 to 140 of the top players in the world competing on the PGA Champions Tour. And then there's going to be a secondary tour playing right behind them. The bottom 30 of the Champions Tour get kicked out at the end of the year. The top 30 of the Contenders Tour get boosted in. I think that's fun. It adds a little bit of a wrinkle to the game. But they also announced what's going to be happening at this time of year, next year. And I really like what they're doing here. So I'll retweet the video because it's kind of cool, the visuals they put to it. Follow me at Fletch Sports on X or Twitter. And I'll retweet that right now. But what they're doing is a little bit more of a World Cup style, where you're starting off with some group play where you're playing 1v1s against everybody in your group of four. They take the two best winners off of that, put them into a field of essentially 16 people, and it's head-to-heads bracket style to determine who's going to be the tour champion of the year. And for me, it's different. It's kind of fun. I think golf loses a lot of people around this time of year because everybody cares so much about the majors, and then the majors end, and it's like you almost forget that the actual FedEx Cup playoffs, like golf's end of the year, is happening right now. And it's really fun for guys like me who have been watching, but I think the ratings are god-awful because you're leading up into the NFL and whatnot. So this is a little bit of a fix for them, or at least that's their hope, and I think it's sort of a blast. So I'm excited for next year around this time. All right, quick break here. We're going to tell you how to win some Guns N' Roses tickets coming up next. Kevin Acey in 15 minutes. Busy show today on a Tuesday. What up, everybody? It's San Diego Sports 760 live on the iHeartRadio app.
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0: couple of scary looking NFL injuries to report here on a beautiful Tuesday. By the way, I can't believe we've gotten this far into it. We're 20 minutes in. Dolly Parton passing away. That one stings, man. That one really does sting. So rest in peace to the queen. But Dolly Parton passing away today at the age of 80. Oof. That's very, very sad. But a couple of NFL injuries to report and pass along that will impact your fantasy football drafts. Let's see. The first one, Calvin Austin, who's playing with the Giants now, was carted off the field today in practice with what one source described as a serious knee injury. Now, Calvin Austin was not by any stretch of the imagination the one out in New York, but was going to be a contributor on the team this year. So that, I would say, puts the spotlight even more on Malik Nabers, who is targeting a week one return, but obviously coming off the injury he had a year ago, it's going to be tricky at the very least. So the Giants are looking pretty thin at wide receiver. And now the bigger one happened within the last 30 minutes out in Cincinnati at the Bengals practice. Ja'Marr Chase, who is the number one wide receiver or number two wide receiver in the NFL right now this year, there's video of this. He has a non-contact knee injury, it would appear. And I'm watching the video right now, man. That thing buckles a little awkwardly. He walks off the field, not easily, very, very gingerly. I hope everything's okay. Pro Football Doc, you got to get on this one, pal. If you're listening, Dr. David Chow, check this video out. And yeah, this one's this is a little scary for Ja'Marr Chase, who again is, if not one, he's number two in the NFL right now in terms of wide receivers. If that is a situation that's a little more serious than maybe we're talking about it right now, like, that's the Bengals season. That's the type of player Ja'Marr Chase is. If he's not on that offense, you're talking about the lack of production now from Joe Burrow. He takes a huge hit. And if Ja'Marr Chase isn't involved, you're looking at replacing 120, 130 yards a game, 10 targets a game. Like, that's everything for the Cleveland Browns. So much is built around that connection between Joe Burrow and Ja'Marr Chase. Hopefully it's not the worst. Like, when you hear non-contact knee injury, you see video like that. Oftentimes you think about one of the three letters, right? I'm hoping it's not that. But Ja'Marr Chase, scary injury. Adam Schefter has it on his Twitter account right now if you would like to see it. But Jarrett, that would be a bad one. That would be a bad one.
1: Yeah. I mean, they've really been trying to build that offensive line to protect Joe Burrow. So he finally has time to maximize his tools that he has in that offense. And obviously we know the connection he has with Ja'Marr Chase and how Ja'Marr Chase is arguably a top two, top three wide receiver when they're at their best together. So hoping for the best, but that's brutal, man. That video was not easy to watch.
0: Now, the positive is he did walk to the sideline. Now, he walked with the help of a teammate, and he was very, very gingerly, and he got about two steps off the sideline and immediately went down.
1: Adrenaline is a thing. You know, you don't want to show weakness. You know, cameras are on. Like, there's all these different reasons why you wouldn't want to show maybe how injured you are.
0: So he immediately goes down when he gets to the sideline. It looks like training staff runs over to him. We haven't gotten an update since. Adam Schefter has put out a tweet saying a situation to monitor. I'm sure we'll hear something later today, but that is one of those, again, those training camp injuries that you see, and you see a video of it, and especially when it's a guy like Ja'Marr Chase, it's just one you hold your breath a little bit about, because I promise you the NFL this year is worse if Ja'Marr Chase isn't playing in the NFL this year. So hopefully he's okay, but it's a scary situation out in Cincinnati. All right, we got Kevin Acey coming up in about 6 minutes. We got a lot to get to with Kevin today, because he got a chance to have a sit-down one-on-one, I guess one-on-two, for about 90 minutes with Jose E. Feliciano and Kwanzaa Jones, the new owners of the Padres. I'll tell you, there is one thing I want to ask Kevin about, J-Riff, and I'm curious to see how he responds to it. But there was a bit of that press conference that I wasn't super stoked about, and it came from Jose E. Feliciano, and he essentially said, we're going to spend within our means. Now, they had said a lot. They're going to spend aggressively and judiciously. That was the phrase they kept going back and forth to. But it was only when they brought up that spend within our means, and I'm like, oh, dude, even if that's what you're going to do, you don't say that out loud, right? Especially on day one of owning the Padres. Again, maybe this was just a little offhanded. Hey, you know what? We're going to spend. We're going to make this as competitive as possible, but we're going to spend within our means. I just, that one little phrase gave me a little bit of the heebie-jeebies, because what does that mean? Does that mean you're going to knock $20 million off the payroll? Does that mean your means are greater than the means that have been running the Padres? Like, what exactly does that mean? But that is the part that made me think, oh, this is going to be a little bit of a slash job at times. At least that's my doomsday thought on it. Maybe you think differently?
1: No. I don't know. I think that there's two directions. I mean, obviously, those are the two directions you can go. I don't know if they're going to go full on. I think that there maybe are ways to be more efficient. Now, whether or not that ends up coming off well publicly is one thing. But, you know, hindsight always proves and disproves the intention. So, you know, I think, again, I think that we should be cautious. And I think that we should also be optimistic and be willing to give them the benefit of the doubt, because he's also been here before. This guy is part of the Chelsea ownership group, and they have a, you know, $250 million budget that they have to go deal with. And their fans expect them to spend and spend and spend. Look, San Diego's a different product, and he's not necessarily getting the same capital that they're getting at Chelsea. But I do think that he understands the value of spending smart and spending equal to hopefully some of the other players that you're competing with to try and win a World Series. So, you know, being aggressive can be taken a bunch of different ways. You could aggressively go spend $2. You could go aggressively spend $200 or $2 million. Like, that doesn't really mean that you're going to actually try and, you know, use the budget to get what you need to get to be competitive. So, you know, I think it's a trigger word. I don't know if there's much meaning behind it. I think actions really matter here more than anything, and we'll see what happens.
0: Now, the other one that people were losing their minds about, I wouldn't say I was necessarily, because I understand what the last Padres owner did before he was the Padres owner as well. But he did mention, he's like, look, I'm a lifelong baseball fan. I won't talk about the other team that I used to root for, but now I'm a Padres fan and I'm ready to go. Like, that to me, I don't care about as much. But obviously, he's saying he used to root for the Dodgers, right? And that's just what happened. Peter Seidler's family owned the Dodgers. Okay, like, you understand, like, Peter Seidler grew up with that. Obviously, he changed his tone. Obviously, Jose Feliciano is changing his tone. I don't really care about where you come from. I care about what you're doing now. And hopefully they show us through their actions that they are obviously Padres fans. They have a vested interest in making sure the Padres do as well as possible. And that's me going over the two parts of an hour-long conversation that I didn't like. There was plenty that I did really like between Jose Feliciano and Kwanzaa Jones. We'll talk about some of that coming up with Kevin Acey on the other side, our Padres insider. And I guess we still haven't told everybody how you're going to win Guns N' Roses tickets. We'll do that soon, too. Stay tuned. 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
11: Three states are holding primary elections today, and all eyes are on South Carolina. That's where President Trump-backed Republican Senator Darlene Graham is facing Congressman Ralph Norman in the state's Republican Senate primary runoff. Trump has spent plenty of political capital supporting Graham, including a rally for her in the Palmetto State on Friday. Meanwhile, there's also a House special election in Georgia and a Senate and governor runoff in Oklahoma. The U.S. and Canada are locked in a trade war. Monica Nelson reports.
12: President Trump says tariffs on imports of cars, trucks, and auto parts from Canada will increase to 50% starting January 1st, 2027, after talks between the two countries broke down. Trump said, Canada's been ripping off the United States of America for years. He added, their ridiculously high tariffs on our farmers and farm products has made life impossible for these great American patriots. Meanwhile, Canada announced retaliatory tariffs on some U.S. goods will start September 8th. I'm Monica Nelson.
11: That's politics. I'm Matt Mattinson.
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15: It's August 2023, a county government meeting in Pennsylvania's Lehigh Valley. 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
16: My two-month-old son was happily drinking milk from his bottle when he quickly started choking, turned blue, and went limp. 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Two pumps of the device and my son was conscious, gasping for air and coughing up milk.
15: They all went to the ER to make sure the baby was okay.
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16: 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Enough is enough.
15: 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And the next one. 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And the same doctor's name kept coming up again and again. A pediatrician.
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15: 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From Serial Productions and The New York Times, I'm Diane Neary, and this is The Preventionist, a story about a doctor and the rise of a powerful field of pediatric medicine.
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1: 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Padres let one get away last night, falling 3-2 to Pittsburgh in 12 innings after leaving the bases loaded in the 11th. Lost out the three-game winning streak. San Diego still holds a two-game cushion over Arizona for the final NL wildcard spot tonight at Petco Park. It's Michael King against Paul Skeens at 6:40. LeBron James is partnering with PGA Tour on a two-day youth event at Firestone Country Club in Akron, Ohio, next July, connecting students from his I Promise program with golf mentors and career opportunities. NASCAR will officially return to Naval Base Coronado during the 2027 season. 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
0: San Diego Sports 760. Ben Fletcher with you till 2 o'clock today, and we got our favorite time of the week. It's Kevin Acey time. Kevin Acey, the Padres beat for the San Diego Union Tribune, our Padres insider. Hi, Kevin.
19: Hey, Fletch. How you doing?
0: That was a late night, huh? The 12-inning game. How you feeling?
19: Oh, man. I tell you what, that was, you know, there are days like that in the season, you know, whatever it is, rain delays or whatever, but the combination of the news conference and then a 4-hour, the longest game of the season, 4 hours, 10 minutes. And the game was just so bizarre. It felt like it was 12 hours.
0: And it's a little bit better, I'm assuming, after those games when the team wins, but a couple wasted opportunities last night. We'll get to the game itself, but I do want to start with the press conference and actually go before the press conference, Kevin, because I think it was 2 weeks ago when we first found out that August 24th was going to be the day that we would meet Jose E. Feliciano and Kwanza Jones for the first time. I asked you, do you have anything planned to get a little one-on-one or one-on-two, I guess, with them beforehand? And it sounds like you spent, what, an hour and a half with them before the press conference even started? Was this on Saturday you spent time with them?
19: Yeah. Yes.
0: And?
19: They were gracious to do that. And it was very interesting, and they're interesting people. And I just want to make sure I stress, I know that it's a lot of thoughts and impressions. I think they won the press conference. I think that by and large, people felt it was a positive, and we'll talk about like kind of the insignificance of that. And I think we have talked about it before, the significance of the news conference, winning the news conference. But like they seem to me, and I'm a believer that you don't know people. You just don't. Like, I mean, you know, you have your wife and you have your kids and maybe some really close friends that you know everything about them and you know them. Other than that, like, you don't know people. I want to preface that. But I got to tell you, I spent a lot of time being talked to in my job. I spent a lot of time people lying to me. I said, you know, there's a lot of times people putting on, just like we all do, people putting on airs or putting on whatever it is they think the world needs to see. And I got to tell you about Jose E. Feliciano and Kwanza Jones, that they seem really legit, and especially for people of their station, they are in the whatever 0.25%. They are down to earth, and everything you see, and obviously specifically out of Kwanza Jones, the energy, the way that she spoke in public yesterday in their first ever news conference, by the way, like first ever unscripted, we don't know what these questions are going to be, news conference. That's real. That is a real person.
0: It was cool. Look, I mean, she was a ball of energy. That's what she was. And it seemed like Jose Feliciano was very measured and thoughtful with some of his responses. And she was very emotional, which, look, I'm here for it. I think J-Riff called them a power couple yesterday because you almost need both ends of it. But Kwanza was fun. And that's the one word I would use to describe her, where Jose seemed like he went to Ivy League school and he really knows what he's doing with the numbers and all those things. So, look, I'm hopeful sitting here today, Kev. But I'm wondering if you got anything out of your private conversation that we didn't get out of the news conference. Like, is there anything you could say about how they were interacting with you that would make you feel one type of way or another?
19: Well, that was what I would base more of my assessment of them on, first of all. It's just this private setting, a little more. And that's not to say, of course, you know, their first time we're meeting person to person. And, you know, I'm not saying that there's not an effort to put forth some sort of, thing for me to see, but you get to know people. And so I would say that's what I was, you know, and I also got a real sense of their commitment that day to running the team, responsibly, but like that these people didn't come to play. Like they didn't come to turn this into another private equity thing that, you know, where it's about money or like they just wanted to have a team and like, whatever, they'll kick it back up in LA. No, like they came to be a part of the San Diego community and they came to, you know, they're buying a team. They have a great appreciation of what was built here by Ron Fowler, Peter Seidler, and the fans, and Preller and Eric Grubner. They have a great appreciation of that, and that means then they understand they need to invest in it. Like, you know, this is not like buy a team and go, all right, well, you know, we're not going to invest in payroll. We're not going to keep the park nice. And you know, we're not going to sign players. Now, them and other people have talked about there are limits, of course. Now, all of us talking about this, we don't know what the future financial landscape is going to be, and we don't know what they actually mean and what they will do. That's something I was saying before, and now, even as I'm glowing about them as people and believing that their commitment to this team, none of it means a hill of beans. Until they do it.
0: And look, Kevin, as much as the positivity coming out of yesterday, there's a couple of quotes from yesterday that I could point at and be like, oh, that doesn't sound too good. Like, I can't remember which one of them said it. But the spending within our means, it was a little nerve-wracking because Peter Seidler never did that. In fact, he probably went way over his means.
19: And Fletch.
0: Yeah.
19: They were in trouble because of that. We've talked about this before. Peter Seidler came real close to running this team into the ground.
0: Sure.
19: I'm sorry.
0: The Xander Bogaerts contract may be the worst contract ever signed by anybody in all of baseball history.
19: So there we go. So when he's talking now, I'm agreeing with you. Like, I understand if I were Jose, if I were his, you know, let's say that I was his PR person, and there's one 5-second clip that I would want to take out of what happened, it was that one because of the connotation, right? the connotation of live within our means. That's what we do, right? That's what you and I do, right? That's what. That's not what fans want to hear their owner's going to do with the team, even if what he, based on, I feel like you got to take things in context that you have to take all the other ways he basically said that same thing were a little less alarming, right? Like they were just like he was saying basically to us, we're not going to have a $350 million payroll. That's what he was basically saying. But that one, yes, I totally understand why that stood out, though I believe that since he said sort of the same thing other ways, like judicious, always saying that within in the context of also aggressive wasn't his word, but like someone else said that now it's stuck in my head, but being, trying to build a winning team and that does mean money. He has put off that vibe, overwhelmingly, I feel. Now the thing we'll find out, does that mean $6 million? Does that mean two starting pitchers worth? Does that mean, you know, you're going to get an extra bat? Like what does that mean? And that's what we'll find out.
0: All right, Kev, now, and Kevin Acey joining us today on San Diego Sports 760. Did you get any sense, or did I miss something yesterday? Did anyone talk about the impending next season of Major League Baseball with them? Did they have any thoughts on that?
19: No, and I will say that the word would have been, we are in full alignment with Commissioner Manfred going forward. And so it's like you could ask that. Look, I have talked to them about it, and that's just like a reporter's job, is you talk to people off camera, where and on things like that, where you know that, especially in public, you're not going to get any sort of feedback that is going to enrich anyone's or enlighten anyone at all. And ultimately, it does come down to that they don't know. Look. They didn't buy this team thinking that wasn't going to go well for the owners.
0: Interesting.
19: So, and I think that everyone, no matter what the posturing is by the players, believes that there will be some sort of system that comes out of this that is good for the owners. Like, not bad for the players, like, but is that does in some way limit how, like, the totality of how much teams pay. There is some sort of cost assurance that comes with this to some extent. It's not a hard cap, hard floor kind of thing, but it's something that we are now not talking about a factor of, is it six now? Like the difference between the lowest and the highest, or the difference even between, say, the average payroll and the Dodgers or Mets. So let's not just all put the Dodgers in there. If the Mets were doing this right, we'd be talking about the Mets too. So, and to some extent, even, I don't know. I can't remember if the Yankees are still third or the Phillies or whatever. Like the difference between, it's not quite the difference between, say, Jose Feliciano and the rest of us, but like the difference between the average payroll, right? Like, I don't know. Is that the Diamondbacks? I don't know what that is, but the average and the top. We shouldn't be talking about the pathetic Marlins or whoever's down at the bottom now, because they are ripping us all off and doing a bad job. And I will guarantee you there are owners out there that agree with that and think that the Marlins are a disgrace. But like that, we should be talking about how the difference between what teams like the Padres are trying to do at number nine, I think, and what the Dodgers are able to do.
0: Sure. It's funny, Kevin. I know you're obviously on Major League Baseball so much. I care about golf a ton. And today, the PGA Tour released their plan for the next couple years, as the LIV Tour is starting to crumble. And so they released a brand new format for how golf is going to be played next year. I promise you, nobody who's following it day in and day out knew what they were going to be doing or even thought that it was a possibility of the format that they're switching to. And I feel like something like that's going to happen with baseball, where it's almost like AJ Preller at the trade deadline. We're all going to talk about something and then something entirely different is going to happen. And I hope that's what baseball is going to do, because I would like for there to be a baseball season next year.
19: Yeah, I think that's what's interesting is that, yes, and like they're negotiating now, like not about the big stuff, but getting the little stuff out of the way. Because, once they start going, they've on this thing, the actual negotiations part, I don't know when that's going to start. And, I kind of agree with you, not like radical at all, but that there's something that we don't know about that we haven't fathomed that will be a part of this. And that's what get this thing over the finish line, because there's just going to have to be some sort of compromise. And you and I don't have time to get into it now. We can do that all off season if we want. But it's just the dogmatic, we won't do this. Well, we have to do this. That's just, wow, that sounds like, hey, sounds like negotiations are going to go great when you start that way.
0: We could do it all off season, Kevin, and maybe a little bit into the season next year, because there may not be one. All right, Kev, let's get some on the field stuff here before we run out of time completely. So Manny Machado, what's going on with him? What? It feels like post-trade deadline, Fernando Tatis has gone into the stratosphere. Jackson Merrill was good, bad, good, he's somewhere in the middle, but for the most part, good. Manny Machado, man, I'm having trouble recognizing him recently.
19: Yeah, he's back to missing pitches that he should be crushing. And that was basically, if you wanted to break down what was the biggest problem, what's the easiest way to explain early in the season, that's kind of what he's back to. Like, it's, yeah. I can give you a mechanical thing. I don't know that that's all of it, but, you know, he's not squared up to the ball at the proper times in his swing. And that's not something I've seen happen as much this year. Like, as much as it has happened this year, I haven't seen that in previous years. I'm not a hitting coach, and believe me, if they all knew and Manny knew, they'd fix it. But, like, so I don't know exactly if that's all of it. I don't know how much the finger, because it started before the finger, is a part of it. I really don't. But, yeah, Manny's at times. Because here's what happens. When a guy in the number three spot isn't going well, he's not just not going well. He's a black hole because he's in the three spot, right? Like, it's like you really, really notice it. Just like you kind of don't notice that Xander Bogaerts over the last 15 games has a .354 on base percentage because he's in the number eight spot, right? Like, you the three spot, you're like, man, that guy sucks.
0: And it's a lot easier to forget about something when Fernando Tatis Jr. is playing all world. Like, it's so fun watching him recently outside of last night, though, for 5. But, Kev, last night obviously doesn't kill them in the standings or anything. Diamondbacks lost yesterday, too, so you're still 2 games up on them. But it did feel like a pretty golden opportunity. What was the vibe after the game? Like, because the guys had to feel that, too. I know I felt it watching.
19: You know, they did, and sometimes I've been covering Manny for 9 years, and he wasn't down or whatever. He's kind of got his finger going on, and he knows they're 2 games up. He knows all the stuff that you just said. But the fact that he did it, you know, I wait for him and stuff, and I'm talking to him about the finger and the game and all that stuff. And the fact that he didn't try to, like, you know, convince me it was no big deal and not whatever, you know, bad stuff happens, Kevin. Yeah, you ever play the game? He was like, yeah, that one's going to sting, man. We've had that, blah. The fact that he was so willing to engage in that, it's funny. That's when I know, okay, this is what they've been talking about. This is what they're thinking. And, okay, cool. Thanks for the honesty, Manny. Now we can move on. It wasn't that big of a deal. It's cool. But, like, yes, to answer your question, that's how they felt about it, too. But, hey, this game is insane. There's another game tonight. And, look, they could be 3 games up, you know, tonight. It's so wild. How about this? At the when they were winning on Saturday or Sunday, right? Like the Diamondbacks were losing. It looked like they were going to be 3 games up. Last night, did you ever think they were going to lose that game? It was insane.
0: No.
19: Like, you felt like the Padres were going to win that game. And the Diamondbacks had already lost. You're like, oh, they're going to be 3 back games up. Some of that plays into our head where we're like, man, that was a real missed opportunity because we thought they were 3 games up. And they were just playing the game. You know what I mean? Like,
0: well,
19: they knew there was a missed opportunity.
0: That was the letdown, Kev, because at the beginning of the season, they lose this game every time, right? But recently, over the last few weeks, they win this game every time. So yeah. I guess it's just the frustration of being a fan. Kev, appreciate you. I hope to see more chats with you and Kwanza Jones and Jose Feliciano, because that was a lot of fun reading that. Oh, before I let you go, the song. Did you like the song?
19: Do you know, I started to hear it. I wanted to hear the lyrics and stuff. It's not just about the, you know, we all in and all that. And I was like, I actually kind of like dug it. Not that I would pop it in, right? Like, not that I would pop it in and it was like my kind of jam. Do they say that anymore?
0: Which
19: tells exactly how much I'm into. Okay. You know, since we didn't know Jermaine Dupri, I don't know. Well, but anyway, as I said in my day, Fletch, the jam.
0: Sure.
19: I tell you what, I kind of liked it. But yes, like, wow.
0: It was
19: like,
0: so unique.
19: What an amazing thing. What you got? Okay, so like, what do you? I know you got to go. But what you got to do is you got to say, this thing, right? And she went into a studio, hired some people. They put the, she wrote a song. They collaborated. They made this song. That's what she's doing. What are you doing with your time?
0: It's a great point. I'm sitting here talking to you. I should probably be going making some music or something.
19: What a waste.
0: Kev, appreciate you, pal. We'll talk soon.
18: 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Hey, players, this is all yours. Hamul Casino Resort, the player's place.
0: Always appreciate chatting with Kevin. We have an update on Ja'Marr Chase that just came down on social media. 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
24: Afternoon, gentlemen. Handyman Matt here. This is for Fletch. Two trailer park girls go round the outside, round the outside. Guess who's back? Yeah, it is back. Back in Youngstown. Back again. Yikes, bro. He returned home, and that's what he does on a Sunday at 9:30 in the morning. Ooh, got some chaos in Ninertown there, Fletchy boy.
0: It's San Diego Sports 760. What's going on, everybody? Thank you, Handyman Matt, for that beautiful rendition and remix of Slim Shady, the real Slim Shady. Yes, Jed York got caught. Yes, he was trying to buy a prostitute. Yes, it was in Ohio, and yes, it was at a trailer park. But whatever, it doesn't take place what happens on the field. But thank you, Handyman Matt. Eagles fan, by the way, jumping in there. What happened in the playoffs last year, bro? Hey, it's San Diego Sports 760. I haven't looked at the text line once today. I apologize about that. Let's see, we got a 619. Fletch, you swinging them kettlebells? Hell yeah, bro. 858. I'm sure Fletch was celebrating Rory's choke job this past weekend. I'm curious, did he also celebrate Jed York? Okay, come on! We don't need to do any more on Jed York! We can be done with that. But kettlebells, yes. I was swinging them yesterday in the heat, too. And Jared, this might be a little gross. I don't think I've been that sweaty in like a decade. Yesterday, when I was walking into the house.
1: Gross.
0: I know. It's bad. But it was like 95 degrees yesterday in La Mesa. And I did get a workout in yesterday. And I came back inside and I sat down at our kitchen table. And my wife immediately yelled at me and told me to get in the shower. But this was bad, man. But I think it's good to just get outside and get sweaty. And now I'm becoming a workout guy. So deal with that, bro.
1: Give me a quick rundown of the workout.
0: Yesterday was a little more ab focused, so it was kettlebell above the head, do a bunch of like high knees marches. It was around the world where you kind of throw it around your waist a bunch of times, and then I got some squats in there, did some push-ups, did some like you lay down on your back and you put your hands behind your head and you lift your feet up for a while, like 6-7 inches off the ground. A lot of that stuff. What are you laughing at me? Is that not good enough for you?
1: Okay. Well, I think that it's a pretty tough workout. I think you sound incredibly gross after you work out. So what I want to do is tie our talk back my question to this situation as a whole, because I think there's kind of a loss-loss situation here, a lose-lose situation. Would you rather do Fletch's workout or get a post-workout hug from a sweaty Ben Fletcher?
0: I promise you, you don't want to hug me. Post-workout, I promise you. My workouts aren't that hard. I'm just trying to get sweaty, and I got very, very sweaty. Good question. So, yeah, we'll leave that as a talk back for today. And you can win a pair of tickets to go see Guns N' Roses on September 2nd at Snapdragon Stadium. For tickets and info, visit Ticketmaster.com if you would like to win. Wait, lay that out one more time. So yesterday was, would you rather be a Niners fan or get hand, foot, and mouth disease? And today is, would
1: hand,
0: you rather...
1: Hand, foot, and mouth disease, yeah.
0: Would you rather give me a sweaty hug or work out?
1: Work out with you. With you. Do your workout.
0: Okay. Well, leave us a talk back, and we'll see how those go. Thank you, Handyman Matt, for jumping in. All right. The update on Deshaun Watson is this. I think Pro Football Doc was listening, because immediately after that, he put up a tweet and said... He knows that Ja'Marr Chase got up and walked around afterwards, but he is still worried about a potential ACL issue, just based on how that injury happened and how he dropped. So he says, scary non-contact left knee injury. I know he walked around after, but I'm not going to rest easy until ACL is completely ruled out. Hopefully it's just a bone bruise and LCL mild sprain. That is from Pro Football Doc, Dr. David Chow. We'll see if there's any more updates on Ja'Marr Chase as the day continues. All right, hour two coming up next. We'll give away those Guns N' Roses tickets. 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
27: Here's something pretty disturbing I discovered while researching this podcast. This is what it actually says on the Los Angeles Police Department website. The site states that the Adult Missing Persons Unit investigates 3,200 cases a month, and 70% of those missing people are found or returned voluntarily within 2 or 3 days. It goes on to explain, and I quote here, since being a missing person is not a crime, police are given a very limited role while conducting these types of investigations. At the bottom of the webpage, it gets more disturbing. There's a section titled, What If They Never Returned? And here's the official police advice. In such situations, you may want to enlist the services of a private investigator to assist in your search. If you can't afford a PI, the police elaborate, quote, Another option would be to contact the Salvation Army, which has a missing persons locator program. There is not a single sentence on the LAPD website that would lead a loved one of a missing person to have any faith that the police would properly investigate it. What the LAPD is basically saying is, if someone you love goes missing, don't overreact. They'll probably turn up, unless they don't, in which case you should get someone besides the police to look into it. All this is my way of saying, if the police took missing persons cases as seriously as they do, say, bank robberies, I wouldn't have had to do this podcast in the first place and end up chasing a violent criminal halfway around the country. I'm Neil Strauss, and you can hear the full story of To Live and Die in L.A.
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0: 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I don't know, Jared, do you want to do an update real quick? Because I think you were supposed to, but it didn't happen.
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0: All right, so here's the thing. A lot of times stuff like that is my fault. I don't actually think that that was my fault today. But we're just going to keep rolling as if nothing ever happened and everything is perfect. So it is San Diego Sports 760. This is hour number two. Ben Fletcher with you. Guns N' Roses tickets on the line. You just have to answer this question on the talkback, Mike. Would you rather complete one of my workouts or give me a sweaty post-hug workout? That is courtesy of our very own Jonathan Rifkin, who we just love and love his question so much.
1: Can answer you quickly, that. If you're just joining us, can you just quickly run through your workout one more time for
0: it's
1: people?
0: It's a kettlebell workout.
1: Just so they what the scale really
0: is. It's one of those as many reps as possible workouts. I think they call them an AMRAP or something like that. And you, the first step was you hold the 35-pound kettlebell over your head. You do high knees for 20 seconds. And the next step was around the world where you go around your waist with the kettlebell. Next step was push-ups on top of the kettlebells. Next step was squats with the kettlebells. And then the last step was an ab workout. So if you want to do that as many times as possible through 20 minutes, which I think I got like five of them in yesterday, let us know. Or if you'd rather just give me a big old sweaty bear hug right after that workout. Talkback mic is open. We already got a bunch in, and I think people just really want Guns N' Roses tickets and didn't want to answer that question, but we'll play some for you as the show goes on. Now, if you missed it, in hour number one, we had a chat with Kevin Acey. Kevin Acey was fortunate enough to have an hour and a half long conversation with Jose E. Feliciano and Kwanzaa Jones 2 days before the rest of us got introduced to them, which the rest of us got introduced to them yesterday. Now, there was a lot that I really liked about that press conference, and I'm not blowing smoke there. That is 100% true. I think that the energy of Kwanzaa Jones is a lot of fun, and I think that yesterday she won the internet, right? Like, you had Barstool tweeting out about it, ESPN tweeting out about it. I was listening to Fox Sports Radio National last night. They were talking about it. Like, Kwanzaa Jones very much won the day yesterday in terms of media because she talks like no other owner of any other sports team maybe we've ever seen in the history of sports. That's just true. And she's fun and upbeat and excited and passionate. And all those things I do believe are really good things, and it's different from anything we've seen before. I thought Jose E. Feliciano was very well rehearsed in what he was talking about yesterday. He opened it up, I thought, beautifully so, talking about Peter Seidler, how much respect he had for the job that Peter did here in San Diego, and understanding how big of shoes he has to fill here in San Diego, especially with a fan base who's now accustomed to a level of ownership that we've never really had here in San Diego before, and that's what we had with Peter Seidler. I will tell you, I do. This is going to be different. Like, it's just going to be. We're not going to have, I don't think, the same level of recklessness that we all really liked that we got out of Peter Seidler. This will be different. And I'm not saying that's necessarily a bad thing. That was one of the big points Kevin was trying to make with us is, while, yeah, we all celebrate Peter for what he was doing with the Padres, that comes with the understanding that he very nearly bankrupted the San Diego Padres. He wasn't necessarily making smart business decisions. He was making decisions to win. And that's why we all loved it so much, because he was like, to damn with my own pocketbook, I want to go win a World Series. That's the hope, We hope that Jose Feliciano and Kwanzaa Jones do whatever it takes to win the World Series. But we also have to understand that coming up next year, there may not be baseball because of the fact that some teams are spending so much more than other teams. And while I would kind of shine the spotlight on the teams who aren't spending any money at all, the problem does go both ways. And so for the Padres, I think as we head into this era of uncertainty, I'm glad that we have somebody in that position who has run teams at the highest level before. And Jose Feliciano has run Chelsea FC. That is the highest level of sport overseas. Now here, this is a whole different bag of nuts, man. I don't know how he's going to be as a baseball owner. I don't know how he's going to be as a baseball fan. I don't know if he knows baseball, if I'm being completely honest. He says he's a lifelong fan. Does that mean he really understands the intricacies, the ins and outs, what it takes to hire a manager, what it takes to fire a general manager, what it takes to hire a general? Like, all those things are going to come into play over the next handful of years. And how are they going to accomplish all that? And how involved will they be on the day-to-day basis? That's the stuff we have to find out. And that's the stuff that only actions are going to show us. And they have a pretty good opportunity here going into this offseason to show us exactly where they line up when it comes to the Padres and the rest of Major League Baseball, because every team is going to have a little bit of, well, how are they approaching this potential doom of Major League Baseball? How are they approaching a potential layoff of a season? And I think we find out a lot about them really, really quickly. I also think, and Jarriff, if you want to jump in and cut me off at any time you can, I have one more thought on this big one. This may have been the best time ever to get in on baseball as an owner. And I know that sounds a little bit backwards, understanding there may not be profit next year. But think about what the owners are trying to do. They're trying to make baseball cheaper for the top half of Major League Baseball and more expensive for the bottom half of Major League Baseball, right? Like, that's the whole point of a salary floor, salary cap. They're trying to bring down the Dodgers, the Mets, and I will put the Padres in that conversation because of how high their payroll has been over the last few years. They're trying to bring down those teams and bring up teams like the Marlins, who are at the very bottom looking up at everybody with their $35 million payroll or whatever the embarrassment is that they have right now. So for somebody buying into the top half of Major League Baseball, that might come with the understanding that everyone in the top half is probably going to be coming down a little bit in the next couple of years. So maybe their payroll is actually going to be lessened just because the league is going to be lessened after whatever happens next year. But I don't know. They have a lot of time to show us a lot, is what I'm trying to say.
1: Yeah, it's weird, though, because I think that at the same time, we're not going to learn a lot. Because we're going to learn a lot about the business side, but we're not going to learn a lot, well, the business side of the baseball economics, but not necessarily about the team, right? Like, my question is going to be, like, how do they operate once the systems are put in place? Because eventually we'll have baseball back, right? And I do agree with you. Like, baseball sort of is at an all-time low, and so maybe it is the best time to get in. Because, like, we heard the reports this year, right? That soccer, soccer outwatched baseball for the first time ever, right?
0: I don't know about outwatch. I remember the poll you're talking about. I don't think it wasn't outwatched.
1: There was some rating.
0: Yeah,
1: that
0: it was a poll of people
1: for the first time ever.
0: Right. And I can't remember what the grouping of people was. It was, but list your top three sports. And this was the most that baseball had ever been left out of the top three.
1: I don't think that was what it was.
0: Pretty sure, dude. Pretty sure.
1: We can go. Yeah, U.S. soccer is more popular than baseball.
0: Right, but it wasn't outwatched. It wasn't television numbers.
1: You're right. Okay.
0: Whoa.
1: So, like, the whole point is, like, baseball is kind of on the

0: aprons in the NBA, right? And there are like four thresholds for aprons. And then you have guys like Steve Ballmer circumnavigating the luxury cap. Like, there's so much stuff that happens when these institutions are put in place that have not been ever in place in Major League Baseball before. How are they going to use that to keep this team competitive with the Dodgers and with the Yankees and some of these other big market teams that are going to be able to outspend in this infrastructure compared to a Padre team that is seen as a more mid-market team, even though we don't see them that way?
1: They got a lot to do, man. They got a lot to fill in for what we are used to here in San Diego. And I ultimately, like, I don't want to do the comparison thing because I know that's crappy, but it would be pretty tough to go from the best owner in the history of the city to anybody who was next. But I certainly hope they prove us all right in that the faith was placed correctly in their hands. All right, let's get to the big three of hour number two. First, I do want to get a couple of these texts in. 619. Fletch, you got to check out the workout that Tom Holland does. Sounds simple, but it'll get you ripped. Jamar out. What's up, Jamar? Thank you for being here, 619. Yeah, the Tom Holland workout for Spider-Man was like five pull-ups. I can't remember how many push-ups, and then a bunch of body weight squats, and he just did it as many times as possible in 20 minutes, and he did look amazing in that movie. 760, Fletch just out here trying to get Jed Yorked. I'm glad we're still making these jokes. Ha! 913, Fletch, you're going to be skinnier and more fit than Rifkind. Is there a Hardwood and Balls Classic 2 coming out that hasn't been announced? Nah, retired. The rest of these are all...
0: No, you're not. Jokes. Stop it. No, you're not. That's not official. His retirement is not official.
1: The entire text line is just Jed York jokes. Like, what are we even... The man... You're kicking him while he's down, dude. I mean, he doesn't deserve to be defended by any stretch of the imagination. But come up with better jokes. It doesn't all just need to be Jed York. Big three, let's go.
2: Your lunch break is here.
3: Ready to go back to the office and knock the socks off your friends?
2: I mean, coworkers.
3: It's time for the top stories of the day. The Big Three.
1: God, man, I go over to the talkback, Mike. It's more Jed York jokes. This is crazy. Sheriff, we probably have time for like a big two. Do you want to get one in here?
0: Yeah, can we talk about something that nobody's talking about?
1: Is it Jed York?
0: Yeah, 49ers owner Jed York contacted three prostitutions or an ad three times for his arrest. It was a fake ad for fake prostitutions, and he settled on $1.50 on the price, or $1.40, which is insane. And this guy, the story gets deeper, and this guy continues to get exposed in kind of a comical way. But he is down. He's down bad. He should not be defended, and you guys should keep the jokes coming, because when you set yourself up to fail like this in the public eye, when you seemingly have everything and you still mess it up, you deserve to be beaten down. And I normally don't take that tone. I normally have empathy. Not right now.
1: That's fair. It's fair what you're saying. Now, it sounds like there is a substation within 2 miles of where he got arrested. So I think it's the electrical substations that are communicating with each other to really take down the San Francisco 49ers. This is a crazy story. Like, I know the majority of what's going on around the world, our text line, our talkback mic, social media, is joking about this story. Which is fair, because it is a billionaire who got caught doing something incredibly stupid for not that much of a payoff, right? But Jed York, the story that is coming out today is that he literally went on a fake website three separate times. It was almost like the website was trying to give him an out. Like, hey, it didn't work the first time, dude. Just move on and get out of here. But he went three separate times, and it was a fake website the entire time. He contacted, agreed upon a price. That price was $140, and he got arrested. And he deserved to get arrested, and he deserves to get whatever punishment's coming his way. But it's just crazy that he's attached to the San Francisco 49ers as the owner, and that's why the story has taken on a life of its own. Anything else you would like to add, J-Riff?
0: I think that everybody should chew on that during the break.
1: Just chew on that one for us. Golf did announce some new stuff. Maybe we'll get into that a little bit on the other side. We'll play some of these talkbacks as well. If you would like to win a pair of tickets to go see Guns N' Roses on September 2nd at Snapdragon Stadium, leave us a talkback using the free iHeartRadio app. Just search San Diego Sports 760, tap the little talkback microphone, and tell us, would you rather complete one of my AMRAP workouts or give me a big sweaty hug after that workout? That is a question from Jonathan Rifkind. And believe me, I'm not trying to hug any of you. But let us know on the talkback, Mike, and you could win Guns N' Roses tickets.
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0: San Diego Sports 760. It's hour number two here on the show. Vinny Bonsignor coming up in about 12 minutes for all you Raiders fans out there. He'll have an update on Ashton Jaynes, as well as the quarterback situation out in Las Vegas. And also just what the hopes are for this year. Obviously, it's not a Super Bowl season for the Raiders. But could it be a little bit more than just fighting for another top 10 draft pick? I think that Vinny will have some interesting insights on that. Plus, for all you fantasy football players, how serious is the Ashton Jaynes injury? We got to get to know. So we'll talk to somebody close to the situation in Vinny Bonsignor. Now, speaking of fantasy football, I did talk about this during the commercial break with my buddy Jay Riff here. I think I saw the greatest fantasy football punishment I've ever seen. And I saw it 2 days ago on Instagram. And I don't remember who the account was. I would like to give them credit because this is pure genius. But, J-Riff, are you in a fantasy football league that does punishments? Because I think my buddies and I are going to do this as a punishment this year.
1: I have not been in one as a punishment. Not present day, but I have been in leagues that passed with punishments for losers. Yes.
0: So the last punishment did, which actually did get paid out, was our buddy Nash, who Nash is nearly 7 feet tall. I think he's 6'8 or 6'9. Had to wear the Borat costume and walk around a music festival. That happened. It worked. He and his wife went to a music festival, and for 20 minutes, he took off his outer clothes to reveal the Borat costume, and he walked around for like 20 minutes, and we all got to watch video and laugh our asses off. This year, what I think we're going to do, and I would love to credit this person. If anybody knows, let me know on the text line who first saw this on Instagram. So what you do is all of your buddies, the loser's buddies, go sit at a bar. Everybody else in the league sits at a bar with the loser's credit card. The loser gets dropped off whatever a 5K, 5 kilometers, like a 5K run, you know what I mean? 5K away from the bar, and they have to run to the bar, and the entire league is able to rack up as much of a charge as they want at the bar by the time until he gets back to the bar. You know what I mean?
1: That's cruel.
0: I think it's hilarious. I think it's a great punishment. I think
1: 5K, how fast do you think you could run a 5K?
0: I have no idea. What's a normal time? I'm not going to lose. That's my game plan because I won't lose in this league. But it's whoever is going to lose is going to have to run 5K while all of us. I think you can limit it. You can say like no hard alcohol, so just beers. So like it's just like however many Coors Light you can drink by the time that person gets from the end of 5K to the bar. What's a normal time for a 5K?
1: The way to do it is just order a bunch of pints. The average 5K completion time for a man is between 33 and 35 minutes.
0: Sheesh, dude, I could.
1: That's average. That's that's 11... of average 5K runners. I don't know how many Ben Fletchers are running 5Ks on average.
0: If there's 11 guys sitting at a bar and you have, 33 to 38 minutes?
1: Yeah, I would say that's a fair range. Okay. Let's call it that. 33, 38 minutes.
0: How many beers can you crush between 11 guys in 33 minutes? I'm putting that number at 44 would be my over under, 44 and a half. So that's like 11 beers a guy. No, that's not right.
1: They estimate a slightly out of shape white bald male is going to run between a 45 and a 48 minute.
0: That's like the meanest thing you've ever said to me. Why did bald have to be in there, dude? Like seriously.
1: Because hair causes drag. You actually are making up some time by not having hair. It's an important part of the metric. It had nothing to do with bald shaming and everything to do with trying to give you a little bit more of a little bit more pace, you know?
0: That 100%. Is genuinely the meanest thing you've ever said. What if I typed it and said, oh, what's the
1: no,
0: average
1: that
0: time?
1: Is not true. It is not the meanest thing I've ever said. The first year I was on radio, I think I accidentally called you a fat ass on air and I almost got fired.
0: Yeah, that was funny.
1: That is not, I definitely have been meaner.
0: You didn't almost get fired. Our boss laughed at that. I remember that day. He was like,
1: no, our boss came to you and said, our boss came to you and said, Ben, are you okay with this? And you said yes. Had you said no, my job would have been. So thank you for saving my job, first of all.
0: All right, let's get some of these talkbacks in. Also, if I was describing what J-Riff would be trying to run a 5K, I would say some dude with ADHD, something-something, play-by-play, something-something, scared of his own voice, something-something, in a relationship with a girl way too good for him, something-something. I'd come up with more stuff, but probably not great for the radio. All right. Let's get some talkbacks in for those Guns N' Roses tickets. Let's see here as the computer refreshes. Of course it does. How about Jeremy?
2: Happy Tuesday, Ben and Jay Riff. This is Jeremy from Oceanside, and I think working out right next to Ben or getting a hug from Ben, a hug would be equivalent to about November rain in the song. And I don't know if I have the patience to be able to get a hug, nor the pain tolerance or the nasal cavity to be able to smell that smell. It would be kind of like working out in a jungle, like Welcome to the Jungle with...
0: My feelings are just getting hurt today. That's all it is. Let's see. Mario, what's up?
3: It's all out of love.
4: Now that I heard what the workout was, I'll definitely take a big old sweaty hug.
0: Bring it in. Bring it in, Mario. You get on in here. I will give you the best hug. How about Michelle?
5: Happy Tuesday afternoon. Sports 760, Michelle from Oceanside. If you throw in some hip thrust into your workout, I would be so happy to do that with you. And even a sweaty hug afterwards. So,
1: yes.
5: Yeah. Not trying for tickets this week, but you guys are on fire.
0: Michelle doesn't even want the tickets. She just wants to add hip thrusts into my workout and a sweaty hug. Michelle's my favorite listener. Officially official. Michelle, you might have to fight my wife, but we'll figure that out when the time comes. But Michelle, you're number one. You are number one. What did she say last week? That was crazy. I can't remember. It was crazy. All right, Jose.
1: I don't know. She's on fire, honestly, man. Yeah.
6: I'm Jose from... the South Bay, I'd rather do the workout since I'm not much of a hugger. Hope I win some tickets. Guns N' Roses, baby.
0: Guns N' Roses, baby. What's up, Jose? Thank you for listening, man. And
1: if you and Fletcher at the Guns N' Roses concert together, you would hug him. Guaranteed, probably. You would hug him.
0: Probably. Do we have time for one more? I think we
1: guaranteed.
0: Have time for one more. All right, Alicia, what's up?
1: Yep.
7: Hi, this is Alicia from Oceanside, and I would rather do the workout with Fletcher than actually hug him.
0: Ouch.
7: So, anyway, you know, my sweat would be enough sweat. I don't need anybody else's. So, anyway, I really, really want to win some Guns N' Roses tickets, and I hope I'm picked. So, anyway, I hope you guys have a great day.
0: I would rather do the workout than actually hug him. That actually didn't seem necessary there. So, okay. It's a fun day here on San Diego.
1: No, I think the actually was necessary.
0: I'm having so much fun with this. I love these talkback competitions that J-Riff keeps making up. Okay, we're going to talk to Vinny Bonsignor coming up on the other side. Check in on the Raiders as well as Ashton Jaynes' injury for all you Raiders fans in San Diego. This is a must listen. That's next, live on the iHeartRadio app.
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1: 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The Padres let one get away last night. They fell 3-2 to Pittsburgh in 12 innings after leaving the bases loaded in the 11th. The loss snapped a three-game winning streak. San Diego still holds a two-game cushion over Arizona for the final NL wildcard spot tonight at Petco Park. It's Michael King against Paul Skeens at 6:40. LeBron James is partnering with the PGA Tour in a two-day youth event at Firestone Country Club next July, connecting students from his I Promise program with golf mentors and career opportunities. NASCAR will officially return to Naval Base Coronado during the 2027 season. 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
0: San Diego Sports 760. Ben Fletcher, got my buddy Jay Riff with me till 2 o'clock today. Schaefer and Sliwa will be your drive home from 3 to 6. I actually just saw Mr. Alan Sliwa. He's getting in early today. Maybe we'll check in with him coming up at 1:45. But we got Vinny Bonsignor on the line. Vinny Bonsignor covering the Raiders camp for the California Post. Also Raider Nation Radio, host of the Morning Tailgate. He's also the insider up on AM 570, our sister station up north in Los Angeles. Vinny, what's going on, man? I never put Vinny through to the studio. Vinny, what's going on, man?
31: How are you guys? I'm doing good, thank you. How are you guys doing?
0: We're doing great, man. And now I'm seeing some quotes coming out from Clint Kubiak today. Sounds like they're being pretty guarded about the Ashton Jaynes injury. In fact, I'll just read straight off of this. Kubiak earlier today says, not going to get into injuries. He's on the mend. We don't want to give any sort of clarification until we absolutely have to. What are we reading between the lines on this from Mr. Kubiak, talking about the star running back who had some sort of non-contact injury early last week or late last week?
31: Yeah, it was actually on Sunday. He'll be back sometime this year. I mean, we would have already known if it was, to me anyway. If it was a catastrophic injury, if he was going to be out for the season, it's an ankle injury. To my knowledge, it's an ankle sprain, and not of the high ankle sprain variety. So at this point, there's no real benefit for them to reveal anything in terms of a timeline until they absolutely have to, number one. Number two, they're not obligated at this time of year. I always try to explain this to people and fans. It's always a nice refresher course. Teams aren't obligated to tell us anything about injuries in terms of status, in terms of length, until actual games are involved. That's when practice reports come into play and and game statuses come into play, and you can draw your own conclusions on why that all is. You want to call it competitive balance. You want to call it something else that goes on when it involves, sports. You can call it that as well. But right now they don't have to. And I think the good news is if you're a Raiders fan, you probably would have already heard if it was something that was going to, be significant time or the season, a season ending type of an injury. This seems to me more like weeks rather than months. And then we'll also get a bigger clue on the 31st when roster cut down happens. You go down to the 53-man roster. Before doing that, you have two slots that you could designate to players that are injured currently, that you could put on IR before setting your 53-man roster, and those two players are eligible to come back within 4 weeks. So if he has to go on IR, that tells you one thing. It's going to be a 4 to 5 to plus week injury. If he doesn't, then it's not a long 4 week injury or 4 game injury. It's less than that. Even if he doesn't play in the season opener, they're not expecting him to miss 4 games as a result. So he wouldn't go on IR in that scenario. So that's the next key marker, I would say, in trying to figure out what's going on with Ashton Jeanty.
0: Now, it's funny because in 2026 here, it's a very different world, because obviously there's Raider fans who care about Ashton Jeanty and whether he's going to be on the field to help out this year, whether he's going to be the kind of next big part of their offense like Brock Bowers was a couple years ago. But for fantasy football players, it's a different story, Vinny, and everyone's getting ready for their drafts coming up. And so I guess for those folks who are listening right now, what would you say, just your opinion here, nothing attached to anything, is his likelihood to play week one or week two for that matter?
31: If I'm the Raiders, I'm preparing that you're not going to play week one with them. I don't know that to be a fact, but it seems, ankles are pretty, those things can linger. You don't want to rush them back and then cause any further injury. So to be quite just completely candid, I don't know, and I doubt very seriously the Raiders know right now. So that's one that, you're just going to have to wait until – I mean, I don't know when the drafts are or how that all works, but you know what? They call it fantasy for a reason, and they call it gambling for a reason. You're going to have to just be the epitome of a gambler in that sense and gamble that he is or isn't going to be out there week one. But I honestly can't help you on that one.
1: Vinny, I know that Ashton Jeanty is a more legitimate question mark. I'm curious about the Fernando Mendoza side of this conversation. Now, we've seen him in these two preseason games. Do you think that if he weren't the number one overall pick, that people would be looking at him internally and around the organization a little bit more critically? Because I know the media had sort of conflated the reaction from what happened last week. And I don't know. I don't think that it really is cause for much concern. But how do you feel like his number one overall value plays into how he's being seen versus how he's been playing?
31: Way ahead of the curve for me, and I just spent a couple of days watching full practice Cam Ward against the San Francisco 49ers, and I thought he looked lost. To be quite honestly, there's nothing about that with Fernando. And I try to tell people this too: the pick six. For a touchdown, you know how many pick six touchdown passes Matthew Stafford has thrown? Take a wild guess.
0: For his 32. Whole
31: career. 32. it's the most. And he's tied with a guy by the name of Brett Favre. There's also Troy Aikman. There's also Peyton Manning. He's 27. Like every great quarterback throws pick six interceptions, and some really great ones have thrown the most. And obviously playing a long time plays into that, but it just tells you that you're going to throw a pick six every once in a while. So whether you're the first pick, which a couple of those guys were, or you're Mr. Irrelevant, as a quarterback, you're going to throw pick sixes. So I don't read anything into it. It was a bad decision. you know, he went through his progressions. The original sin was a bad route by Jalen Naylor. He looked there first. He should have dumped it down to his left. He didn't. He tried to drive it to Mike Washington. Just a bad decision and a bad throw, and it gets taken back 80 yards for a touchdown. Big deal. I've seen a quarterback that never looks flustered, looks like he's always in command, never has the deer in the head, and that's what I always look for first, never has the deer in the headlight type of a look. I'm not really putting much into numbers. The numbers have been, you know, okay. He had a couple of, Malik Benson had a couple of drops, so all of a sudden we're looking at numbers that look entirely different. We're looking at a quarterback rating in that game that looks different. He got, you know, docked for those two drops. It kind of is what it is. But from a day-to-day standpoint, I really like what I've seen in Fernando Mendoza. I think it's just a matter of time before he's starting quarterback, and rightfully so. I wouldn't say that just because he's the first pick overall. I just like the quarterback. I like what I've seen in training camp. I like what I see. I like everything about him, to be honest with you. So, no, this has nothing to do with draft status. He's the real deal, and I think he's going to prove that he's the real deal sooner rather than later.
0: And man, he is a soundbite machine, Vinny, at least so far through his career. It's you never really know what's coming out of his mouth when he gets to the podium, but it's been pretty good so far every time Fernando talks. Hey,
31: And it's genuine too. That's what I like. It's sincere and genuine. So that always is big in my book.
0: For sure. Vinny Bonsignor joining us today, California Post senior NFL analyst. He's joining us here on 760. And Vinny, the storyline that's kind of gone away, and I didn't really expect it to, is the Max Crosby storyline. So maybe it's more prevalent in your world, but I just feel like I haven't heard a whole lot about it. Is there still any conversation of a potential trade before the season, potential trade at the trade deadline? Where is Max Crosby at with the Raiders right now?
31: I would say no, and then yes. No, not before the season. Certainly not before the season. I think teams at this point, you know, just want to see Max out there before they start lobbying calls to the Raiders, which I believe they will. He's somebody that can immediately help a defense, and I could rattle off any number of teams that could use him. The Baltimore Ravens being one of them will set them off to the side. That ain't happening. The Philadelphia Eagles, the Dallas Cowboys, the Jacksonville Jaguars, the San Francisco 49ers, the Seattle Seahawks, all of those teams could use another pass rusher or just a great pass rusher like Max Crosby. And I think once teams see that Max is back to being Max, which by all indications he is, those calls are going to start coming in. And I would also say this, if you're the Raiders, you're going to listen. It's just the fact of the matter. You are where you are. You're in a journey to get better. It's going to take multiple years. You're in a really good position with Max Crosby because, A, you have one of the better pass rushers in the game on your team, and that's great. But if somebody were to call and reoffer two first-round picks, you'd have to consider it because, B, that makes you better for the long haul or puts you in your rebuild in a better position. Because when you think about where Max Crosby is on his calendar, he's starting to get into that age where how many more peak years does he have left? Does his window line up with our window if you're the Raiders? So there's a lot of questions to ask and a lot of advantages to potentially trading him. So the Raiders will listen if the right call comes along. And I do believe that teams will call him. So everything to me is still on the table. And that goes for all parties.
0: I mean, that could be a Super Bowl winning move for a team this year, bringing in Max Crosby if he looks good at the start of the year. Definitely one to watch. All right, Vinny, last one before we let you go. I don't like the comparison game, but I play the comparison game all the time. So if you're comparing Clint Kubiak to what Pete Carroll was at this point in training camp a year ago, how are players responding? Is it a more positive atmosphere, negative atmosphere? What's the biggest differences between the two coaches?
31: Well, I mean, I was a big fan of Pete Carroll, so it was just the wrong coach at the wrong time. His calendar was a lot different than what the Raiders calendar was. And it just, you know, you got to think about it this way too. Not to go too far into this, but they wanted Ben Johnson and they made a legitimate run at Ben Johnson. Tom Brady really, put the clamps on him and Ben thought about it, but he said, I'm going to go with Caleb Williams. I don't know who you have quarterback right now. Aiden O'Connell. Yeah, no, they didn't have Geno at that particular time. So he went where the quarterback was, which I would have done that too. So the fallback was Pete Carroll. It just didn't work in terms of the age and his window and all that good stuff. So, but if you're asking the difference between Pete Carroll and Clint Kubiak, I would say right off the bat, it's more everybody is on the same page. Everyone's timeline is on the same page. Clint Kubiak and John Spytek and Tom Brady are in lockstep, and this is going to take a few years. So there's no faking it till you make it. There's no, we're going to win 10 games, that's all I do, and creating false expectations among the fan base, and you know, and then turning around and winning 3 games, and you know, all of a sudden the fans hate you because they've got their hopes up and all that kind of stuff. It's the right message for the right time for the Raiders, and I think there's much more of a business like sentiment. You know, Clint is very economical with his words, but he's pretty stern when he needs to be. You talk to players, and he doesn't mince words, and he's holding people accountable. That includes inside the front office, his coaches, scouts, everybody. And that goes, I'll also have to say this, you know, the Raiders have done a lot behind the scenes in terms of their ownership. I know sometimes fans read, oh, Mark Davis is making a whole bunch of money selling off parts of his team. Yes, he did. But there was a strategic reason behind that, because he could have sold it to anybody. What he did, though, was bring people in that are true winners in life. And if you talk to people in the organization, Egon Durbin and Michael Meldman, those are names you're going to have to get to know. In NFL circles, because they're eventually going to be owning this team. Michael Meldman's going to, you know, those guys are going to eventually, they have, you know, right of first refusal, all of that, and they will own the team. And they have brought a sense of, and you got to throw Tom Brady in there as well, a sense of accountability. It's a whole new way that the Raiders are being run, and it kind of permeates throughout the organization. I think Clint is a reflection of that and also embodies that. So we'll see where it all goes, but yes, the entire thing feels different, looks different, and is being run differently. And that was kind of, you know, Mark Davis's whole reason for doing this to start off with.
0: Great stuff, Vinny. Always appreciate you. Follow him online at Vinny Bonsignor. Check out the California Post. Always putting up good stuff. California Post also yesterday was one of the first ones on the whole Jed York situation, which is a whole nother bag of crazy.
31: Oh, boy.
0: But Vinny, thank you so much, man. Appreciate you.
31: Yeah, you got it. Thank you, guys.
0: All right, talk to you soon. Vinny Bonsignor over at the California Post. Hey, I'm putting the time on it. 5 minutes left, so you have until 1:50 to get a talk back in if you want to win some Guns N' Roses tickets. Answer the question that J-Riff posed earlier. Would you rather complete one of my kettlebell workouts or give me a hug immediately following my kettlebell workout? Not my question, J-Riff's question. That's to win Guns N' Roses tickets for their September 2nd show at Snapdragon Stadium. Just leave us a talk back answering that, and you are in the running. We'll pick a random winner coming up next at San Diego Sports 760. 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
3: In 1982, Atari players across the country settled into their shag carpeting. 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

0: 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J-Riff's wife is in the school system. 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All right, let's see here. We got a winner for Guns N' Roses. We'll announce shortly in a second. But fun show today. Man, Kevin Acey was great earlier on the show talking about the Padres ownership situation. I always have fun when I talk to Vinny Bonsignore. I feel like I learn a ton. But he's covering the Raiders for California Post and did a great job of kind of breaking down the Ashton Jaynes situation. So a little surprised with what Vinny had to say, J-Riff, because I look at the Clint Kubiak quotes from today where he says, we're not going to talk about injuries until there's something to talk about. Why would we share something right now? I'm paraphrasing. Why would we share something right now to give anybody else an advantage? Like, that's from Clint Kubiak, the Raiders head coach. And while I understand the logic in that, I saw those quotes and I thought, oh, this Ashton JT injury is worse than I thought. Vinny Bonsignore sees those quotes and is like, yeah, he's going to be back soon. If it was a life or a season-ending injury, we already would have heard about it. I just think that the truth might just be somewhere in the middle between those two things, because I still don't have a good feeling if I'm a Raiders fan seeing my head coach not even acknowledge the fact that one of the best players, one of the futures of the franchise, is not practicing still because of an ankle issue, and we don't know the extent of it. Like, it's a weird vibe to me from the coach.
1: Yeah, I think that they're worried. I think they're cautiously optimistic, but they have no idea. Like, if they have no idea, I don't know if anybody could really make a true assumption about what is going to happen with Ashton Jaynes when he can be back. You know, apart from his knee being connected to his body in some fashion, hopefully. But I, you know, if I'm Vinny, like, I get it, because my season covering the Raiders is a lot more interesting than if Ashton Jaynes playing. So I think having some sort of hope that that is actually the case is probably better in for his interest anyways, right? So not trying to say that Vinny is spinning in a certain way, but I do think that they're just, I don't know how there's enough information out there to make a deliberation when Ash, like, we don't, like, what if he is out for like a year? Like, we don't know. And I don't, it just doesn't sound like Kubiak is convinced that there is a positive path forward here in the near future for his running back.
0: I want to know where I should be taking him in fantasy, because I have a draft coming up this weekend. And am I waiting for like the fourth round?
1: Stay away
0: completely.
1: Bye.
0: No, I will say, yep, his backup is a guy by the name of Mike Washington, who, if you've not seen any of his training camp film yet, he was the guy who Fernando Mendoza was trying to throw to when the pick six happened. So that maybe that's the one highlight you've seen. But Mike Washington is a freak, dude. 6'1", big muscle. Like, he's the opposite of Ashton Jaynes. He was really short and down to the ground. Mike Washington is a stand-up runner, a lot like Derrick Henry would be, and just out-muscles people. He's a lot of fun to watch. So even if it is a situation where Jaynes is going to be missing a little bit of time, if you draft Jaynes, you should also probably draft Mike Washington as the backup, just so you would have that handcuff there, especially for the early parts of the season. All right. We have our winner for Guns N' Roses tickets. Jerry, if you want to lay out your question that you you forced on everybody today.
1: I don't force anything on anybody.
0: Are
1: they don't
0: you
1: have to participate.
0: Eating right now? Are you eating food right now?
1: Yeah, I had a bite of my salad.
0: Jeez,
1: I didn't realize. I thought the show was over. I didn't know I'd be set up. I'm getting ready for another hour here, and I'm trying to get my fuel in while I can in the last 5 minutes.
0: Yeah, salad's not going to help you.
1: Basically,
0: there, dude.
1: Fletch told us. All right. There's a lot of chicken and protein here. Okay, so Fletch had beautifully, eloquently laid out that he is a very sweaty human being, especially when he works out outside in 95-plus degree heat with his little 5-pound kettlebells.
0: 35.
1: So the question that I posed to all of you is would you rather do those 5-pound kettlebell exercises with Fletch?
0: 35.
1: Or would you rather get a nice, sweaty Ben Fletcher hug after his workout?
0: And our winner is, drumroll please,
2: now that I heard what the workout was, I'll definitely take a big old sweaty hug.
0: Mario. Congratulations, Mario. Bring it in for the real thing, pal. You're getting one. I'm giving you a hug, Mario, whether you like it or not. Mario, you're going to the show. I already sent your email over to our promotions team. They'll reach out to you soon with some paperwork for you to fill out. Once all that gets filled out, they can email you the tickets, all the normal stuff. But congratulations. Thank you for listening, Mario. Thank you to everybody who left us a talk back today, especially you, Michelle. You know who I'm talking about. We will talk to you tomorrow. J-Riff's got another hour coming up next. Schaefer Sliwa will be your drive home. Peace.
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4: 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Padres and Pirates are getting set for game 2 of their series tonight down at Petco Park. It's going to be Paul Skeens going for Pittsburgh and Michael King on the hill for the Friars. First pitch is at 6:40. NASCAR announced today that it's going to come back to Naval Base Coronado in 2027. The event is slated for August 1st. And the Big Ten has passed a rule that will stop players from returning to the NFL, from the NFL, from playing in one of its schools. Any player who has declared for the NFL draft and did not withdraw and then appeared on an NFL roster or signed a contract with a pro league cannot be on a Big Ten roster, the league announced today in a statement. Run a business and not thinking about radio? 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
1: 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Brent Sperry behind the glass. Schaefer and Sliwa, your drive home from 3 to 6. Padres blew an opportunity last night. Of course they did. Why wouldn't they? Pitching was good. Pace was good. Home field felt nice. It was a bit of a buzz after a very intriguing and worthwhile press conference. I'm trying to keep the connotations as like mundane as possible because I understand, like, honestly, every pragmatic feeling that you might have, whether positive or negative, around the press conference yesterday, sort of the energy that was presented during the press conference yesterday, and then obviously what was said, which is the most important part. I understand, and I feel like everybody is sort of valid in how they feel, right? Whether you felt like it was this intoxicating energy and this sort of, you know, shift in ownership mentality unlike San Diego has ever seen before, or a lot of ownership groups haven't seen before, or maybe you felt like the energy was cringe and it was over the top and disingenuous, or maybe you felt like it was somewhere in between, right? And I think that all of it is valid. I think every single part of it is valid. Because I don't necessarily, we all are attracted to different vibes, right? Like, whatever, we are all drawn to different energies of people. We are drawn to different personalities. Like, there's no singular fit for every single person. Otherwise, there's a way for everybody to get along, or somebody would be beloved by everybody, and it's just not real life, right? Like, it is impossible to please everybody, and it's like a natural order of things. Like, it's not something you're going to be able to control. So I don't grade on vibes. I grade on verbs, right? Invest, develop, retain, show up, win. For me, the press conference was a personality test for this fan base. Ownership is a performance test. You can like the energy, dislike the presentation, still admit we know nothing yet about how Jose Feliciano and Kwanza Jones will actually operate the Padres. Yesterday, the Padres introduced them. San Diego spent 24 hours deciding whether Kwanza Jones was energetic, authentic, inspirational, or cringy, or maybe just a lot, right? How overstimulated were you yesterday during the press conference? All of us have different thresholds. Honestly, the part of the press conference, it's part of prep rally, it's part personal brand launch. Jones and Jose Feliciano walked out to a song she recorded called We All In. There were declarations about winning a World Series, custom jerseys, a whole lot of enthusiasm. It was not the traditional billionaire in a blue suit introduction. It didn't feel like Mohamed Mansour and this SDFC ownership group when they had their initial press conference when the MLS side came over here to San Diego. But I think that I want to separate myself from most of the conversation. The presentation is not the plan. I don't really care whether an owner is cool, corny, loud, quiet, if they make me uncomfortable sometimes. I care whether that owner is willing to make the difficult baseball decision when the bill arrives. So the immediate fan response was honestly a lot more positive than negative, just based on my general combing of social media, which does skew negatively, and then also just conversations with people that I've had personally who are either there covering the press conference or I've had conversations with the ownership group, local media members, what have you. We have them on the show all the time. We talk about them all the time, so it's not a surprise, right? So I do think it was generally more positive than negative. Some fans loved Jones's charisma. Some said her energy could power a city. Others said she was a lot, admitted to cringing at moments, and added some version of, you know, I hope it's genuine because it may not necessarily come off that way. But it's not a scientific poll, right? Like, we're not, this isn't one of those Pew poll research situations. Like, I think what this does is it captures the mood pretty well. People liked the interest and investment, but they are understandably reluctant to fall in love with another sports owner because of a staged event. And that sentiment right there, I think, is the etymology of all of these feelings, right? Whether they're positive, whether they're somewhere in the middle, or they're somewhere negative. You can't rule out the fact that they seem like they're invested. Now, what does that investment look like? We'll find out. We will find out. And it's going to take some time because this season is wrapping up. And then we're going to have a long off season with a lot of annoying business jargon to be handled. And then we'll come out of that, and then we'll be able to really be able truly evaluate what this ownership identity is and what the words they said at the press conference meant and whether some of the stuff they said were actually what they meant. I like the enthusiasm. I'm not sold on the ownership, and I don't think those are contradictory positions, right? Saying the press conference was not your personal taste is 100% fair. Deciding they are unserious because they don't resemble traditional ownership group, in my opinion, is very premature. And if you look at Jose E. Feliciano's portfolio, he has sports interests in other countries that are of very high, high, high value. So I don't know if he's just doing this to do it. It's a different look. It's a different feel. And we got that for, 90 minutes. Deciding that they are great owners because they played a catchy song and promised a championship is just as equally immature, in my opinion, premature, in my opinion, as deciding that they're unserious because they don't resemble traditional owners. We got to think about this somewhat weighted. Be careful that not my personality doesn't become not serious, right? But also be careful that good energy doesn't become a substitute for good ownership. So we're towing two different lines here, and we're seeing two different reactions because it's completely.

0: promised, sorry, as a community institution, and they promised to listen to, you know, before making sweeping changes. They also said, you know, AJ Preller and Eric Rupner will remain in charge of the day-to-day operations. For me, I think that the line that stands out the most, this has been written on my little notepad here since it was said yesterday. Jose Feliciano said they will, quote, live within our means, be aggressive at certain moments, and protect the Padres' long-term health. That can mean one of two things. They intend to spend intelligently instead of impulsively, or it's a polished ownership language preparing fans for a reduced payroll. And this is the concerning part. This is where that ownership trauma, right? That ownership trauma that we all have from ownership groups of the past with different sports teams, whether you're from San Diego or somewhere else and you've been here for a while, this is where that trauma sets in. We don't know which version Jose Feliciano was going to present, right? We don't know if he's going to be looking to spend intelligently instead of impulsively, or if he's trying to, you know, beautify this new mindset of reducing payroll. We don't know which one it is. Front Office Sports interpreted the remarks as at least signaling the possibility of financial tightening. So I think that is why the skepticism isn't just about a song or Kwanzaa Jones' personality, right? I don't need new owners to recreate Peter Seidler's personality. I don't need them to preserve the standard they created, or he created, this other organization, the clan, the family created. What we need from them is to take what Peter Seidler did, which is taught this city that Padres, that the Padres didn't have to behave like a permanently overmatched little brother, right? For years, there was this perception. Peter Seidler changed that. He changed the perception. He changed the expectation. He changed the standard. And he changed the relationship of what this community has with its baseball team. The ownership group doesn't have to spend irresponsibly every year, but it cannot use small market as a permission to lower expectations, because we have seen, and this has been proven, that that mindset is a fallacy. It is a way to convince the fan base that you can cut payroll and that there's this extenuating circumstance without your... And also, what does small market team mean these days, right? Sports is billions and billions of dollars. TV contracts are billions of dollars. Small market is a perception that was created by TV and radio markets so that way they can start capitalizing on advertising income. And it has become skewed into this whole other thing. I did not mean to completely implicate the entire medium that I'm currently performing on. But it has. It's been completely conflated into this other thing. And all of a sudden, it changes the perception around everything. Peter Seidler didn't care about that. He didn't believe in that. He took down that construct. So for this ownership group, you know, for me, I think the green flag was, there was a green flag yesterday, right? Overall, I think that they hit some of the talking points. I do like the energy. Do I think it's over the top? Sure. But I think that when somebody does something life-changing, like purchase a sports franchise, and they feel that excitement, they're allowed to express it. And that might be her way of expressing it. And it very well could be genuine. And I choose to believe that. And you could choose not to, and I honestly get it too. I get it too. But at the end of the day, no owner has ever come to an introductory press conference and not tried to promise a World Series, right? So, and you're also not going to win a World Series at an introductory press conference. It's time to see what happens when they really show what the plan is down the way here, because things are going to take a turn, and hopefully it's for the better. Let's talk about the five things that actually matter, right? We talked about the emotional reaction. Let's talk about the five things that really matter when it comes to laying out the future of this Padres ownership. Stick with us here at San Diego Sports 760, live on the iHeartRadio app.
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18: San Diego FC is back at home at Snapdragon Stadium Saturday night when they take on LA Galaxy. 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Hope you're enjoying your Tuesday. Almost a hump day. Jay Riff with you. Brent is here as well. No matter how you're listening, where you're listening, we appreciate you making us part of your Tuesday afternoon plans. It's one of those weeks that it's almost September. We wake up next week, it's September. My goodness. It's almost fall. I'm ready for fall. I'm always into the season for like the first month. Second month of the season, I'm ready for the next one. Ready for fall. Not sure how Halloween started in August 1st, though. Have you guys noticed this, Brent? Have you noticed this? that Halloween is now getting pushed back or pushed up every single year. And all of a sudden, like, you go walking into a convenience store on August 15th or 20th or 25th and you could buy a Halloween. When did August become November 1st for Christmas? What is going on?
8: It's always been like that.
18: It has? Halloween has always started in August?
8: No, but they start promoting Christmas too early, and they start all the other ones, so it's only natural.
18: I know, so it was
8: trickle down to Halloween.
18: But do people, like, Christmas, I understand. Like, when I see Christmas lights after, you know, the 10 months that we don't see Christmas, like, whatever, like, I'm not even that religion, but I, you know, it makes me feel warm, it makes me feel the community feeling that you're supposed to get. It makes me kind of excited for the cold and for all this, you know, the things that you're supposed to feel during winter that we all overhype and then end up not feeling and then wonder why we didn't feel them when they actually happen. That was incredibly nihilistic and somewhat facetious. I apologize. Also somewhat true. But when did Halloween start out in August? I don't know. Anyways, why did I even go off on this road? I don't know.
8: Spirit Halloween.
18: It's almost September. Yeah, well, Spirit Halloween, that's year-round. I feel like that's different. Now, I live in an apartment complex. In my apartment complex is a somebody who's been through 10 years. She's awesome. And she is year-round Halloweener. Do you know what a year-round Halloweener is?
8: A goth person?
18: I guess she's like alternative, but not really. She has Halloween decorations year-round. She's also like one of the top regional managers of like adult convenience stores. Like, if there's an adult convenience shop that is like down bad, they send her there and then she turns it over, which is a very interesting job. I should have her on the radio show. We call her Spooky Vegan because she's Halloween year round and she's also vegan. Anyways, she's very cool. The Padres. I don't know how to transition out of this one. We're just gonna do it. Sorry, guys. I want to talk about the ownership because How do you develop? Like, what do you look for? It's very easy to get lost in the emotion. I know we were all very connected. A lot of us were very connected to sort of the Peter Seidler legacy and era and sort of the goals of the Seidler family during this time when they were owning the team and making sure that, because the goals were in line with the fans' aspirations. And so making sure that the new ownership group comes in and understands the value of that, not just understands what it is, right? Every owner wants to come in and win a World Series, wants to come in and win a World Series, and every fan base wants their team to win a World Series. But what does that mean? How do you build a team through the identity of its community, right? How do you do it so that you're not squeezing out fans like these private equity firms coming in and buying sports teams and making it a luxury experience? How do you make it accessible? How do you keep it irreverent and novel and elevate the product through the identity of the community instead of just overspending in a meticulous way and destroying it, or cutting payroll completely, going back to a middle-of-the-road type perspective and never be competitive for a World Series again because you just want to save a buck, right? Like, San Diego might be a smaller market, television market, but again, like, the idea of small market mentality doesn't come from this. It comes from TV and radio. Like, the Padres demonstrate big market behavior. So for me, there's 5 points on an ownership scorecard that I'm looking for. And the first one is most obviously invest. They don't have to chase the Dodgers dollar for dollar. And I don't think any of us think that's realistic or honestly necessary. What they do have to do is maintain a serious competitive baseline and recognize when the window justifies going beyond that. There might be a luxury tax. There might be some salary aprons that are going to put you over the top just like there is in the NBA. But sometimes you got to spend to win. And sometimes making a financial sacrifice is what needs to be done. And by the way, you guys are billionaires. It's okay. You'll be okay. You'll recoup that money. Most of you have 501(c)s and bank accounts in other areas, and you can write that stuff off anyways. It's okay. Recognize when that time is. The right times to go beyond whatever that serious competitive baseline is, whatever you have deemed that to be. The worst outcome would be wasting the prime years of Fernando Tatis Jr., sort of what's left of Manny Machado, Jackson Merrill, Mason Miller, because this ownership refused to make one or two marginal investments. Top 10 should be the floor for the San Diego Padres. When the window is open, aggression should be available, and the window is seriously open for this team. The second part of this ownership scorecard is the development aspect. The sustainable version of Peter Seidler's ambition wasn't just buying expensive players. It also meant investing in the amateur and international scouting department, developing pitching, medical and performance departments. They had that whole Point Loma Nazarene partnership with the Performance Center developed. They making sure analytics were developed. Minor league staffing was ample. Organizational depth was there. Peter proved that San Diego could buy stars. The new ownership needs to prove the Padres can build repeatable success. Take the foundation. You are being given a blueprint of success. Now it's time to elevate it. AJ Preller needs resources, but resources are not the same as unlimited autonomy. And I think we know that, right? The ideal ownership relationship is not micromanagement, and we know that AJ Preller cannot be managed. It's also not a blank check. It's supporting Preller's creativity while demanding accountability for roster imbalance, depleted prospect capital, and long-term consequences of overly aggressive moves. They need to keep fueling AJ Preller, keep giving him that gasoline. Just make sure somebody else is holding that map. And then the final and most important part of this is you have to honor the fan contract. This is not just a community philanthropy, right? Ticket pricing, television access, Petco Park experience, being physically present in San Diego, communicating when difficult decisions are being made. All of these are the checkpoints that this ownership group has to cross. Feliciano and Jones describe this as a family investment separate from Clear Lake Capital's business, even though Feliciano's private equity background will naturally make some fans cautious. Take them at their word for now, but we're going to judge them by their behavior. Let's talk about the Padres on the field. Rotation, situation, offense. Oh, man. And also, where is this playoff race headed? Padres are 2 games up in the wild card. They have Paul Skeens and Michael King facing off tonight in game 2 at Petco Park against the Pirates at 6:40. We'll talk about that coming up next here on San Diego Sports 760 live on the iHeartRadio app.
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8: 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The Padres and Pirates are down in Petco Park getting set for Game 2 of their series. It's going to be Paul Skenes going for Pittsburgh and Michael King on the hill for the Padres. First pitch tonight is at 6:40. Other San Diego news, NASCAR announced today that it will be returning to the Naval Base Coronado in 2027. Next year's event is slated for August 1st. And the Big Ten has passed a rule that stops players from returning from the NFL from playing in one of its schools. Any player that has declared for the NFL draft and did not withdraw, appeared on an NFL roster, or signed a contract with the Pro League cannot be on a Big Ten roster, the league announced today in a statement. Running business and not thinking about radio? 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
18: 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We are live on the iHeartRadio app. A couple of football stories we'll get to here at the bottom of the hour to wrap up our time together. One, more general football centric, more the play and some science that's been come out, some research that has been coming out around football, obviously its impacts. And then the other is the Big Ten story and how it has become the first college football league to now block any former, I guess, NFL player or somebody who had signed an NFL contract or who has had an opportunity to get on an NFL roster. The Big Ten is not allowing those players onto their the teams that are part of the conference. The SEC says they're irked by it. LSU is the first school that has really announced the signing with a wide receiver. So maybe the SEC should do something about that now, because they're the reason that injunction was passed by a judge that allowed this to all happen to begin with. Well, I guess that was more information than I thought I'd go into here, because I'm saving it for the bottom. But we'll talk more about that here coming up in about, 15 minutes. 14 minutes here on San Diego Sports 760. But back to the Padres and sort of like this whole ownership situation, because again, I think that everybody's valid. The emotional,
5: the emotional response to whether you're sort of into Kwanza Jones and her vibe or not, and you know whether you believe Jose Feliciano and the words that he says, which are that, you know, there isn't private equity associated with this. You know, at the end of the day, we're not going to know the tangibility of the owners that the Padres have until time has passed and true, real decisions that affect the on-field play and the product and our relationship with this team are made. The new ownership group, like, they celebrated. They talked about winning it all. But then, funny enough, welcome to the reality check of owning the Padres baseball team. The Padres lost 3-2 to Pittsburgh in 12 innings. They tied it in the eighth. They loaded the bases with one out in the 11th, and they failed to score. They struck out three consecutive times in the bottom of the 12th inning after Pittsburgh pushed across that winning run. It's not catastrophic, but it's an unnecessary wasted game against a beatable opponent. They failed to execute with the automatic runner, consecutive unsuccessful bunt attempts. Jackson Merrill couldn't finish the bases loaded opportunity. Three strikeouts to end the game when the tying run is sitting in scoring position. San Diego's 71-61. The Padres remain two games ahead of Arizona for the final NL wildcard spot and two games behind Philly for that fifth seed. Because both clubs lost on Monday, fine, that's great. Fangraphs said that the Padres' playoff probability right now is 67%. 67%. Feels more than what the margin of error really is. And by the way, that could change tonight. You go one game up on the Diamondbacks instead of three, that number drops significantly. The Padres on July 23rd were 50-53. They've gone 21-8 since then. However, you think about four of those losses. One of them came in a dud to Cleveland. Two of them came in the Mets loss and now one to Pittsburgh. Four winnable games, four games lost. There's some frustration. Last night was frustrating. A larger overall trajectory is still very good. One loss doesn't erase the surge with only 30 games remaining. These wasted opportunities, though, they become more expensive. And these are the games that we will point at and say that the turning points, the evidence that stacked up against this team happened in these moments, right? Not every loss is a referendum, but we can't pretend that games against Pittsburgh in late August and losses at the horrible New York Mets are disposable, right? We have to look at this with some sense of realism. So tonight, it's the team's aces, Paul Skenes and Michael King at 6:40 at Petco Park. Skenes took a no-hitter into the sixth inning against the Padres earlier this season. Remember that game? Michael King has a 3.08 ERA since the beginning of July. He's been pitching a lot better. He's also completed six innings in seven of his past nine starts. Thank you, AJ Casavell, for that one. So what matters tonight? Obviously, longevity for Michael King is the utmost, right? The Padres used key bullpen pieces last night in the 12 innings. If you can get six or seven out of King, you need to stabilize everything else. Last night was a long night. Mason Miller was in the eighth. It is time to try and take some pressure off. Michael King can go some length tonight, and the offense can capitalize more efficiently than the lack thereof performance that we saw last night. To me, that'll be it should be a simpler game. And also to find early pressure on Paul Skenes. Waiting for him to tire is dangerous, right? Like, everybody's making jokes that he looks out of shape. He's lost. Well, they haven't made jokes about him losing velocity on his fastball, but they've been making jokes that he looks out of shape and all these other stuff. But like, he's still an amazing pitcher. He had an amazing start to the year. San Diego needs competitive at-bats immediately. We need to see it from Fernando Tatis, Manny Machado, Jackson Merrill. Last night, the Padres generated opportunities and failed to push them through. Situational offense is like, this is what's been lacking in these duds, is situational offense. This was not an issue consolidated to last night. This has been an issue in a lot of these losses. The recent losses against teams they should be beating and games they should be winning. It's not about a lack of traffic. They're getting traffic on the scoring pads, on the bases. But it was what they did once runners were in scoring position, especially last night, right? They swept Minnesota. Losing 2 of 3 to Pittsburgh would give back way too much of that momentum. And there's no margin for error. The Diamondbacks are not that good of a baseball team. You have an opportunity to separate. We're in late August. We wake up this time next week, man. It is July. Wait. There's 31 days? Six? Yep, it's July. Well, it's not July. It's September. That would be going back 1 month. It's September. And that could be the last month of baseball for you. Now it's time to win. Now it's time to use that playoff mentality that we have seen in sweeps against the Brewers and sweeps against the Twins. It's great that it has been prevalent, but it's also holding this team back at times, the lack thereof, and they need to find a way to get it back consistently on the offensive side. The new owners can't meaningfully change the 2026 roster. They're not going to change the Padres' ability to get into the playoffs. Their first job right now, I think, during this stretch is to learn. Support the baseball operations and avoid becoming a distraction. The last thing this team needs right now is a distraction. Kwanza Jones, I think you're genuine. I loved your energy. I loved how you used words like, we get to do this every day. You don't get to do what we get to do. That, to me, implies a lot of gratitude and understanding that you are in a very enviable position in this world, which, by the way, is probably completely deserved, and I wouldn't want to diminish that, but understanding that there's some gratitude tied to this is huge, and not taking for granted is huge, and learning how to connect with the fan base is huge. And so for me, understand that you had your moment in the spotlight, but this team does not need distractions. Let's make it about the guys on the field and the fans filling the stands here for the final 30 games, hopefully more than that. They inherited a contender with enormous fixed costs. This is not a fixer-upper baseball team. They also inherited an expectation Peter Seidler created. There's no honeymoon period. I think that a honeymoon period lowers the standard. And I think we should all keep the standard as high as we can for what we expect. The most important historical goal, a playoff berth, would give the Padres 3 consecutive postseason appearances for the first time in franchise history. That's a big deal. They could claim that in their first month as owners of the San Diego Padres. Now, obviously, I think that we would give a lot of credit to Peter Seidler and his family as well for building this team to that point. But the owners at the time of that accolade could be Kwanza Jones and Jose E. Feliciano. So the presentation is now over. Now we see where this team can give the new era a meaningful October beginning, because I think we're ready for it. 2022, 2024. Now it's 2026. This front office bought at the trade deadline. There's a window of opportunity here for the Padres, right? The Diamondbacks are not that good. The reason Diamondbacks stick around is because the Padres have let them. There could be 5, 6, 7 game separation without some of these silly offensive dud games where they lose the Mets into the Pittsburgh Pirates. And also, there's an opportunity to make up some ground against the Phillies and steal a 5th seed. That would be massive. So, look, we talk about how we, you know, how this team needs to avoid the worst case scenario, but we seldom talk about the best case scenario, which is all of a sudden they find a way to continue to stay hot and find some more consistency. And Philly loses again and again, and all of a sudden, the outlook is very different. And now it's how are you defending yourself in the second seed in the wild card rather than trying to even fight for a postseason spot. That's the position that we all want the Padres to be in. Whether or not they're going to get into that position remains to be seen. And it starts tonight at 6:40 with Paul Skenes and Michael King. We're going to change the tone on the other side. Two football stories. Two different tones about what happens to players to wrap up our Wednesday afternoon together. Keep it here at San Diego Sports 760, live on the iHeartRadio app.
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5: 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Jenna, my wonderful girlfriend, is a school psychologist. She texted me at 12:35, which is in the middle of my time with Ben Fletcher. And Jenna is normally very sensitive to that, but she texted me and said, I am exhausted. Today has been hell. I asked her what happened. And she said, have been with a kid who ran off of campus and attacked us for an hour and 45 minutes. Just another day in the life of working at a school. Underappreciated, under-resourced. 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And also as a significant other, I guess, a partner of somebody who is in that position, it would go a long way for us too and help our stress levels. Because when they're happy and unstressed, what happens for 2 months of the year, so are we. A new NFL study was published today. To preface this, I understand sort of I feel like people just look at pragmatic things so emotionally, especially in sports. And why wouldn't you, right? Like, sports for a lot of people is their identity. It's the escape. It's the part of the life that brings them closer to their family, their friends, their community. It's this inescapable part that, you know, elevates every moment they're part of it. So why wouldn't you treat every reaction emotionally. So I don't want to invalidate that or diminish it. But CTE to me is like a no-brainer, right? When it comes, that's a horrible joke, but it really is. Like when it comes to CTE and learning as much about it and trying to figure out how football can coexist in a with sort of the health concerns and mitigating them, I think it's really important to be open to and to follow and to also discuss. And I know, I mean, look, I work with Rich Orenberger, right? And Rich has been open about, you know, how he feels and his own worries. And I'm very close to an ex-football player who draws the ire to a lot in San Diego by the name, a guy by the name of Ryan Leaf, who will be on this radio show very soon because he's going to be your lead analyst for USA football in the Pac-12. And he will be our Pac-12 football insider every single week. Get ready for that one. But Ryan, very open about CTE and trying to figure out ways to not only make sure that there's research being done that benefits players, but that there's a conversation of how CTE and football can coexist, right? So this new study, you know, published. So the whole point of me saying that is that, look, I'm close to people who feel very strongly about this and for football players and current football players. And so there's a lot, you know, I personally have some emotional attachment to all this stuff too. And it's hard for me to remove that when it comes to talking about it. But there was a new study that was published. And it confirmed CTE in at least 215 of the 878 former NFL players who died from 2016 to 2021. And of the 235 players who donated players' brains, 215 showed CTE. So basically, of 878 former NFL players who died in a five-year span, 235 of those families donated the brain. Of the 235 families that donated, 215 of them showed CTE. The important wording here is at least. It's not proven that exactly 25% of all NFL players develop CTE, and the donated brain sample wasn't random. It established a minimum of confirmed cases within the full deceased player cohort. Researchers also emphasized that much of the cumulative head impact exposure occurred before the NFL. This is like the biggest standout to me of this whole report, is that 70% of impacts occurred during practice, and they tracked that most of it happened in youth, high school, or college. Very interesting. Very insightful and also incredibly concerning. The league can continue changing helmets and concussion protocol, but I think that what we're learning is how the bigger question becomes how many unnecessary hits players absorb before they're even old enough to sign an NFL contract and be entitled to that kind of safety. There are Pop Warner leagues in San Diego who don't get the right equipment for their kids. I'm not going to call out the specific ones. There are some high-end ones. Some parents know who I'm talking about. A lot of coaches know them. But this is happening nationwide. It's expensive. Participating in competitive sports in the United States is expensive if you want to do it infrastructurally. It's just unfortunately how we've made it. And when it comes to protecting younger athletes, the infrastructure matters, and access is limited for a lot of people, resources limited, or there's a lack of due diligence that's done, which unfortunately typically seems to be more often than not the case. We'll see what happens as this develops, because I think that this is opens up a much bigger conversation about we've been focusing on the NFL and its impact. I wonder if this is going to start really turning the conversation to the impact is done for a lot of these athletes far before they get to the NFL. And what does that conversation look like? And how do we make it unified across the youth football landscape? The other football story is sort of at the opposite end of the player pipeline. College football is now trying to determine whether someone who already signed that NFL contract can simply come back. And today, the Big Ten closed the NFL to college loophole. So thank you to the Big Ten for doing the thing that I hope that all other conferences will do, because this is absurd. The Big Ten became the first conference to prohibit players from returning to college football if they signed a professional contract, appeared on a professional roster, or declared for the NFL draft as an underclassman and failed to withdraw by the deadline. That followed a move by a Louisiana court order that somehow allowed an additional season of eligibility for a group of athletes from the high school class of 2022, including a tight end named Daquan Wright, who was waived by Cleveland and is joining Louisiana State University. Also, a defensive lineman named Xavier Harris was waived by New Orleans and has announced he plans on joining Louisiana State University. Guess who both these players previously played for? Lane Kiffin at Ole Miss. Kiffin's defense was, because the court made them available, LSU could either take them or watch another team do it. It's not really a moral justification. It's just an accurate diagnosis of a completely broken incentive system. So the Big Ten is taking the right steps here in announcing that they are not going to let this fly and that these players will not be allowed to be on Big Ten rosters on the football side. They drew the line. The SEC League office says former professional players shouldn't return, but LSU's in the SEC. Very interested to see if the conference and the school are going to start beefing about whether or not this is something that is going to be sustainable once we start the season, which is coming up really, really fast. We are 3 days away. Is it this weekend already that we're that Ireland game between TCU and whatever Georgia Tech, I think? Yeah. Wow. 3 days away. 3 days away. They got to figure this one out, man. Otherwise, we could be seeing some former NFL players. Hey, you know what, though? If this happens and these big schools don't want to do it, be interesting to see a former wide receiver or quarterback at San Diego State. Don't do it. I don't support it. But again, there is a loophole in an incredibly flawed system. All right. Padres Pirates tonight, 6:40. Paul Skeens, Michael King. Padres could come out of this thing one game up, two games up, three games up, or three games up in the wild card. We'll see, because my goodness. Oh, they can't be two games up because it's either a tie. There's no ties. Win or lose, we'll see what happens. Diamondbacks will also have an impact on that as well, and we'll break it all down with you tomorrow. Back from 12 to 3 with Fletch from 12 to 2 with you from 2 to 3. Schaefer Sliwa coming up next. It's San Diego Sports 760. Thank you to Brent. Thank you to Mike and Mary and to all of you for making this part of your Tuesday afternoon plans. Talk to you tomorrow. J-Riff out of here. 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

0: You love your kids enough to take them to see their favorite band. 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
2: There was a wealthy man in Palm Beach who was offering young girls a way to make money. That man was Jeffrey Epstein, and he had set up a system designed to bring him underage girls. Local police and the federal government would investigate and, by their count, find dozens of victims. Epstein would become one of the world's most infamous predators, a man who could have faced decades in prison but served just 13 months in his own wing of a county jail.
5: Why would you cut this deal with Jeffrey Epstein?
2: Epstein's abuse would span years and cross state lines.
6: New York, Palm Beach, New Mexico, Paris, Virgin Islands, and each one of those residences is an alleged crime scene.
2: 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Truth and Lies, Jeffrey Epstein.
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9: 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Padres and Pirates are getting set for Game 2 of their series tonight down at Petco Park. It's going to be Paul Skeens going for Pittsburgh and Michael King on the hill for the Friars. First pitch tonight is at 6:40. NASCAR announced today that it will be returning to Naval Base Coronado in 2027 for another event. The event next year is going to be slated for August 1st. And the Big Ten has passed a rule that will stop players from returning from the NFL from playing in one of its schools. Any player who has declared for the NFL draft and did not withdraw, has appeared on an NFL roster, or signed a contract with a pro league cannot be on a Big Ten roster, the league announced today in a statement. Run a business and not thinking about radio? 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
7: Previously on Schaefer and Sliwa.
10: Padres remain undefeated all time in press conferences, winning another one. I left impressed by some of the things I heard, and I'm hopeful and optimistic, especially with where the Padres are right now.
7: John Schaefer, Alan Sliwa.
11: What do I take away from a presser where everyone's going to try to say the right thing? We got to do our best to kind of look past that and say, all right, what are some of the substance of what we saw?
7: From the San Diego Sports 760 ESET Cybersecurity Studios, here's Schaefer and Sliwa.
10: All right, San Diego and Southern California, what's going on? We are back on this Tuesday afternoon. It is warm out, Alan. This is August.
11: Beautiful. Love it.
10: It's a nice time.
11: So nice.
10: You know, you're what creature enjoys this weather?
11: Like a lizard.
10: Yeah,
11: like
10: a lizard. Lizards are
11: a
10: nice day out here.
11: Yeah, lizards loving this.
10: Spectacular weather we're having. Yeah. It's such a good point.
11: One of the things I know we put in our notes for the rundown was, let's start out the show talking about the environment for lizards.
10: We said the temperature and the temperature. Lizards because of everything going on right now.
11: Yeah. No, they're thriving right now.
10: I was like, hey, do you want to go into like more Dodger fallout? Do you want to start with the Padres game yesterday in Jackson, Merrill?
11: And I said, like, you sure we don't go reptiles?
10: Like, the thing is, I saw a lizard today. And it was warm at my place. All right, there's a lot to get to today. Darnay Tripp, friend of the show.
11: Darnay,
10: we saw him yesterday, kind of big league us, as I like to say. Like, he was like, I'm at the Padres press conference.
11: Here's the thing. Oh, you know what you got to ask him today?
10: Yeah, what's that?
11: Didn't you tell me there was the moment where you, like, told his parents or something that you broke the news?
10: No, I said on the radio he was having twins.
11: Yes.
10: Which I didn't realize you're not allowed to say on the radio that someone's having twins, because he told me he was having twins. Well,
11: you gave me your side of the story. I'd like to hear his side of the story.
10: His is completely different.
11: Okay.
10: The way he remembers it is much different.
11: I believe that.
10: Brett, what did happen?
9: You just blurted it out.
10: I did do that. Yes. I did. I said, Darnay, congratulations on the news. And he's like, what?
9: It'd be one thing if he did, like, accidentally tell Darnay's parents, but he accidentally told the entire city of San Diego.
10: Darnay's parents weren't aware before our listeners.
11: Well, here's what I'd like to know.
10: Yeah.
11: And you know what? Sometimes the listeners need that news first.
10: He had two kids. He's acting like I said he was having triplets. He had two children, twins.
11: I love that justification. But here's what I want from Darnay, what I'm gonna try to kind of pry out of him as an investigative journalist. I'm going to try to, you know, did he give you a heads up? Hey, don't say anything. Like, at what point does Darnay also have some responsibility in this?
10: Thank you.
11: At what point?
10: Well,
11: like, does this just always just fall on you?
10: Well, we'll ask him. If he's still going to come on the show, he's scheduled to join us today at 4:30.
11: All right, let's do it.
10: Also today at 5 p.m., Joe Block, longtime radio announcer for the Pirates, used to work with the Brewers. Actually, listen to this. Joe Block used to run a website, Alan.
11: Okay.
10: And I think this is right. Callofthegame.com. It was a message board for aspiring sportscasters.
11: Okay.
10: Play-by-play, baseball, basketball, football. In like the 2000s, from like 2000 to 2010, me, along with everyone working in the minor leagues at that time, if you were in like your 20s, maybe your 30s, I was obsessed with it. You'd go every day like, oh, you know, Altoona's got an opening. Like, Elsinore's got an opening.
11: Mm.
10: Like, he would post that type of information. He was in the minor leagues at the time. And then he's been working the major leagues probably for 15 years. But it was like a huge resource of a site for sportscasters.
11: Early on, too.
10: In the 2000s. But the site no longer exists. He now calls game. For the Pirates, so
11: it's fair enough.
10: He's going to join us coming up at 5 p.m. Last night, dude, we're texting back and forth. Kind of have to. I mean, that's
11: our job. You definitely have to.
10: But it was a tough. I agree with you. It's one of those where you're like, how did they not win this game?
11: Yesterday was arguably one of the most frustrating Padre games I've watched all season. And listen, there were some moments in that game yesterday where it's like, yeah, they don't deserve to win this game, but. There are also moments where you're like, all right, I need this game to finish because I just quickly want to go to the standings. And I just want to start seeing that three separation. In front of Arizona.
10: Right.
11: And that five in front of Miami and St. Louis. And that one in front of Philadelphia. Like, you got to that point where you just felt like, hey, the Padres are going to win a game that was funky and maybe there's some moments you thought it wasn't going to happen. But they're going to find a way to win this game, and they're going to gain ground on
10: everybody. Yeah. Didn't happen.
11: Did not happen. Hey, Merrill, you want to take a pitch? I know we can go on a bunch of different rants here, but Jackson Merrill, that dude just, that was very, very frustrating yesterday trying to play hero ball.
10: Let me ask you this.
11: Yeah.
10: Who gets more blame,
11: okay,
10: Merrill or me? And the reason I say it is I was going down the path of, you know, hey, maybe they could catch even like the Cubs, right? Wasn't I going down that path? I was going down that path.
11: You were going down that path. You were going there. I didn't even understand like your angle there.
10: Well, there were four back. I mean, when you're four games back and there's 30 something to play.
11: And you got a squad two games back of you.
10: No, you were
11: right. So like, which one are you looking at?
10: But I was very aspirational. I was thinking, hey, let's keep...
11: Reckless.
10: Well, I was a little reckless.
11: Yes.
10: So what happens yesterday is not only do the Padres lose in really bad fashion...
11: It's like you have a house payment coming up, and you're like, yeah, but before I make this house payment, I really want to go buy...
10: another house.
11: Yeah, I want to go buy something that just completely demolishes my finances.
10: Welcome to my life with my wife.
11: Okay.
10: But, no, you were right. You were, in the end, let's forget about the Cubs. Let's talk about the postseason.
11: Yeah.
10: And yesterday's one of these games where, on one hand, you're like, okay, they trailed against 2-0, and they got back into a game, and Jake Cronenworth had a clutch hit, and Adrian Morejon and Mason Miller had scoreless innings, and you're set up for success, dude. You're in the 9th, 10th, and 11th innings in a position to walk off, okay, in a tie game. You can't do it in any of those innings. In the 12th inning, you're still only trailing by a run, by the way. There's a runner at second base. And they just failed time and time again to come through.
11: How about the two bunts that went for... basically infield fly ball.
10: Right. They were like home runs. But again, I think a lot of people, including myself, and I think you feel the same way, I've circled a Jackson Merrill bat where the bases are loaded with one out, and it's there were back-to-back walks.
11: I was just going
10: to
11: say, it's not even the, like, he came up with the bases loaded, two guys ripped singles. He literally just walked Manny Machado on four pitches. I can't remember with Ty France how many pitches. France gets on as well. That might have been a full count.
10: And then he's swinging at everything, and nothing was near the zone. And there was just a meeting at the mound with the pitching coach, and they carved him up. I mean, they completely carved him up, executed on their strategy, and it was the difference between winning and losing. And Merrill on his bobblehead night goes 0 for 5 with that terrible strikeout. Had two strikeouts in the game. Very winnable game. It's like, what do they say? It's like grasping defeat from the jaws of victory or whatever. Like, the game was won multiple times over, yet they still lost the game.
11: Yeah, I think that's what makes it frustrating. What makes it frustrating is it's not one of those games. If Pittsburgh just came out and they won the game 6-2, and it's like, hey, they just played better. But there are plenty of opportunities. I mean,

0: to be a hero, not to let me work a count.
1: Do the job.
0: Let me, you know, let me find the pitch I'm looking for that I know I could drive out to center and I know is going to get Tatis of all players. You started that inning with Tatis as the ghost runner, so it's like you're positioned as good as possible. Cronenworth didn't send him over, but then they had the double steal with one out. And all you needed Jackson Merrill to do was play within his means. Don't try to be hero ball. Don't try to slap. You know, nobody needs a walk-off grand slam. You just need a W, and you got to be smart about it. And he wasn't. He was way too amped up in a situation that, you know, unfortunately was more about him. He strikes out in three pitches.
1: I made the analogy last night. It's like you got to know when you're at a poker table and you got more chips. Like, you have the leverage. He had walked consecutive batters. The bases are loaded. That's advantage you, okay? You're all the advantages. You have the better hand. You have more chips. Don't play like you've got, you know, nothing to lose. You know what I mean? Don't play 100%. The hand that you weren't dealt. You are dealt a favorable hand, and
0: you got,
1: he didn't let it play out for whatever reason.
0: You got the perfect guy at third. You got, like, everything was situated perfectly. And, yeah, I guess, honestly, I think there was enough that went on in that game where the pitchers did their job, and offensively they didn't execute to do their job.
1: And I made this point, I'll make it again here. It's like, you know, over the course of a season, you're going to lose games like this, obviously. Yeah. There's going to be execution issues. But this is potentially a recipe for an exit in a postseason, but you can't throw a game away. Now, the one thing I would say in a postseason is you're not going to be bunting very often. They don't just throw runners out there at second base. It's a different game in the postseason. But if you play like you did last night in a postseason game, of course you're going to lose said game. And hopefully it is just the blip for a team that is still 21-8. In their last 29 games.
0: Last night was more just a missed opportunity. And look, I can go back to the game against Minnesota on Saturday. Should they have beat the Twins on Saturday? Got to cut a couple things your way. There's been some errors in that series that went the Padres' way. So down 5-1. You know, we were talking about Bell yesterday with the bases loaded in the sixth inning, one out. And Minnesota couldn't capitalize and close out that game. And Padres end up coming back. They win that game 7-5. Maybe things just even themselves out in baseball, right?
1: Yeah,
0: so that's what last night could have been. But we have short memories, and we don't remember the things that, what do they say? You go to a good restaurant, you tell one person. You go to a bad restaurant, you tell 9 or 10 people. Yesterday was a bad restaurant. Yesterday was a bad experience, and you just wanted to tell everybody how bad the Padres were for one night.
1: Now tonight they try to avoid back-to-back losses for the first time post All-Star break, and they're going to try to do it against Paul Skenes. All-Star
0: break? It's the first time since post All-Star break?
1: I do not believe they've lost back-to-back. I'm wrong.
0: Yeah, you're wrong, because they went 2-5.
1: Since, it's been a month, July 23rd. So
0: it's been a long time since they had. Because even the series they lost to the Mets, it was one.
1: Yeah.
0: It was two losses, but a win in between.
1: It's been over a month, and they'll try to avoid it.
0: Why are you just making up stats? Like, I don't understand why you're just.
1: Since All-Star break?
0: I mean, I'm waiting for you to say this is their first loss since April 18th.
1: It's the last time they lost back-to-back games was July 22nd and 23rd. Against Atlanta. That feels like it was before the break. Atlanta. It was just after the break. They'll try to avoid it tonight against Paul Skenes. We'll get into that matchup. It's the debut of Paul Skenes at Petco against the Padres. Plus, what Jeff Passan has to say about the situation unfolding with the Dodgers in L.A.
0: Guy is dancing around all over the place.
1: At 3:30. Darnay Tripp at 4:30.
0: Reading off a teleprompter.
1: On Schaefer and Sliwa.
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1: By the way, is there any concern with Manny Machado's health?
0: A little bit.
1: Who multiple times in one plate appearance yesterday was flailing with his one hand. Like, I don't know if it was a pinky-related injury or what finger it was related to, but clearly was in visible pain. Stayed in the game because it's Manny Machado. I'm not expecting him not to be in a lineup because it is Manny Machado. But he hasn't hit well, and it's another reason to be concerned about Machado down the stretch.
0: I respect the I'm going to stay in the game.
1: No doubt.
0: I respect the I'm Manny Machado. All good. But I want you to be smart. I don't want you to be Manny Machado.
1: Sure.
0: And I want Craig Stammer to be smart. I don't want him to say, well, it's Manny, and Manny can do whatever he wants to do.
1: Right.
0: By the way, that stuff has to stop. Like, this whole... Anyways, well, it's a different conversation. But whether Manny Machado is on fire or he's not, they need him. And they need him for the big picture. So if Manny needs a day off, give Manny a day off. And if tomorrow is the day to do it because you're off
1: Wednesday,
0: on Thursday,
1: yeah,
0: then make it happen. But we need a healthy Manny Machado, not a flailing with one hand Manny Machado. So whatever it is, hopefully they're, you know, obviously discussing what to do.
1: I find this amazing because it feels like as the Padres get ready for the Pirates and Paul Skeens, it feels like Skeens has been in the major leagues for a really long time. I mean, he's had
0: third year?
1: It's his third year.
0: Yeah.
1: He's had sub-2 ERAs each of his first 2 years in the major leagues, which is essentially unprecedented, right? He's one of the biggest success stories to start a career of a starter in modern baseball history. Obviously, the Rookie of the Year over Jackson Merrill 2 seasons ago. This is the first time he's pitched at Petco. He's only faced the Padres one time in 3 seasons. That was this year.
0: Yeah.
1: Now, we talked about this briefly yesterday. He hasn't been the sub-2 ERA guy this year. They need to capitalize because Mason Miller, unavailable, presumably. He threw 30 pitches. They should
0: he's not pitching.
1: Adrian Moreau threw two innings. He should absolutely be unavailable. So
0: Estrada pitched yesterday, too.
1: Leads me down a path of you're going to need to score some runs, hopefully.
0: And you're going to need Michael King to give you some innings, too.
1: No doubt. So, I mean, this is an interesting one, I would say.
0: Yeah,
1: again, trying to avoid back-to-back losses for the first time since July 23rd.
0: I think it's interesting for all those reasons. I think, you know, like I said, maybe part of the frustration last night, too, was you could have kind of stomached, hey, look how many guys the Padres used yesterday. And if they won that game, it's like, all right, you take an L today, you take an L. Now you're, you know, now you're in a much tougher position. You could lose the first two games here against Pittsburgh, and it would just kind of, you know, put a little taste in your mouth. They had went through this sweeping the Twins the way they did, so they got some work to do. It ain't going to be easy with Skeens. Would you be surprised Skeens all of a sudden is phenomenal tonight? I wouldn't be surprised.
1: But you know what's interesting to me,
0: Al, struggled
1: is that they've, I don't know if babied is the right word, but it's like you're playing for nothing.
0: Okay.
1: And you don't want to shut him down because, I mean, shoot, you might trade him next year. It's already his fourth year in the major leagues. But listen to his last 5 outings. This is from most recent to 5 outings ago. 4 1/3 innings.
0: Yeah.
1: 5 innings. 5 innings. 4 innings. 5 1/3. So he hasn't gone more than 5 1/3 innings in 5 consecutive starts. In 4 of them, he's gone 5 or fewer innings. So he hasn't been some built-up workhorse going 6+ innings. It's not who he's been. I mean, they've been very cautious with him here later in the year, and maybe it's because they're falling out and they understand that what's the risk reward element to it.
0: I think he's fallen out. Plus, just like
1: numbers aren't good. Yeah,
0: I mean, his last 3 starts, those 5 innings you mentioned, 3 earned runs, 4 walks.
1: Yep.
0: Start after that, 5 earned runs, 4 walks. 5 earned runs, 2 walks.
1: Yeah.
0: Now he had 11 strikeouts in that game against the Cubbies.
1: Right.
0: That's actually going backwards. But I think the point that I'm trying to make is that he hasn't looked like the Paul Skeens. I want to go back to something you just said. You said that they may trade him next year.
1: Maybe CBA related, maybe not.
0: This to me is the perfect example of why we got to get baseball fixed.
1: But can I say this? And I'm not disagreeing, but can I just say that? Can I throw this in there?
0: Skubal having to get traded this year is the
1: that might
0: perfect
1: be a better example.
0: Example of why you have to get baseball fixed.
1: But let me say this.
0: Everybody becomes a minor league system to these other.
1: But Pittsburgh is minor league, and that's their own doing. Pittsburgh has been that poorly, ineptly run. Mm-hmm. As in, there are other examples of similar payrolls and similar markets that have been much more successful. Pittsburgh has been the bottom of the barrel, almost by their own fruition.
0: But don't you agree? Take the team out of it.
1: Yeah.
0: Take the logo out of it. Take the label out of it. The concept.
1: The concept. I'm with
0: the
1: you.
0: The concept you. Of, I got to get rid of a guy that we found in the farm system, that we drafted, that we developed, that, and now all of a sudden, this guy's got to go because there's going to be finances that... It would be the equivalent. Look how stupid this would be in the NBA. How dumb would this be in the NBA?
1: Give it to me.
0: You got, it's like, all right, we're a couple years in. We just got to, Jalen Williams has got to go. We're going to have to trade Jalen Williams because we can't keep him. And I'm using a player that is through the Oklahoma City Thunder system, right? Give you another one. Victor Wembanyama. Guys, he's reached his fourth year with the San Antonio Spurs. He's going to New York here, so we got to trade him because he's going to go in 2 years. So dumb.
1: Here's the difference. The franchises you referenced are good and well-run.
0: Okay.
1: So there are well-run organizations that have locked up young players to long-term deals.
0: But let the player decide whether, hey, this is the right place for me or not. As in...
1: He has.
0: Let's use Skubal. Skubal's the right example then.
1: But he's in a walk year. You know what I mean?
0: But if I have a salary cap in baseball, okay, mm-hmm. I can give an extra year to my player because he's my guy. I can incentivize him to stay in Detroit. By the way, Detroit's been in the playoffs. Mm-hmm. Detroit has a history. They've won World Series before, right? I can incentivize my player that I brought up through the system that has been incredibly successful. I can give him 6 years while another team can only give him five. By the way, those other teams that want to give him five, they're already at their stop. Like, they don't have the finances to make it happen. My point is that just that concept of loan that you have to mention in a conversation, well, you know, Skeens could be gone by next year because you can go somewhere else. I know you're going to say, well, it's Pittsburgh, but the concept of that is like, the exact reason why the system is broken.
1: And I do agree. I don't disagree, but I would say this. If Skeens was in San Diego with similar CBA situations playing out, there would still be mechanisms in place for the Padres to at least have a pathway to keep the player in uniform, is how I see it. Where Pittsburgh is very similar to San Diego. San Diego's been well run to some extent.
0: But you're taking
1: the opposite of it.
0: Right. But you're always going to have in sports the extreme of what's great and what's not. Okay. If he's in Tampa, if he's in St. Louis, if he's in Atlanta, there's other markets you could look at and say, yeah, this guy, if he brought up through, and I think Detroit's a good example, if he's brought up through their system, he's going to stay there. He's incentivized to. And B, what if he actually wants to stay there? Now, if that player says, this organization is awful, I don't want to be here, that's a different story. If Anthony Davis, when he was with the Pelicans, decided, like, I'm going to get the hell out of here.
1: The rules in place suggest there's a lot of reasons for a team to move on from the asset to acquire other assets as opposed to risk it to free agency.
0: But you do that because there's such a financial...
1: Correct. That's
0: the difference.
1: I mean, there's a big difference. No doubt. Nobody's arguing there isn't a huge difference between the way the NBA operates and Major League Baseball. All right, on the other side, we're going to hear from Jeff Passan. He doubles down on his old takes about the Dodgers' advantages. You're going to hear from Jeff Passan on the other side here on Schaefer and Sliwa, San Diego Sports 760, live on the iHeartRadio app.
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32: 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Padres and Pirates are getting set for Game 2 of their series tonight down at Petco Park. It's going to be Paul Skenes going for Pittsburgh and Michael King going for the Friars. First pitch tonight is at 6:40. NASCAR has announced that it is coming back to the Naval Base Coronado in 2027. The next year's event is slated for August 1st. And the Big Ten has passed a rule that stops players returning from the NFL from playing for one of its schools. Any player that is declared for the NFL draft and did not withdraw, has appeared on an NFL roster, or signed a contract with a pro league cannot be on a Big Ten roster, the league announced today in a statement. Run a business and not thinking about radio? Think again. 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

0: just trying to...
1: We were breaking down the 0-1 Sixers, who lost to the Lakers in five.
0: Yeah.
1: Of course, the most iconic moment from the losing side of it was Iverson stepping over Ty Lue. Uh-huh. In game one. The only Laker loss that postseason, correct?
0: Yeah, there's only loss. They went 15-1, I think.
1: They won 3-4-5 in Philly.
0: Here's where it came from. You pulled up a...
1: Well, hopefully no one's... My wife's not listening. But yeah, I recently purchased... Although she's cool with it. I recently purchased Allen Iverson.
0: Okay. Show it in the camera there. Got a little AI action there.
1: AI.
0: And then we started just trying to name off all the players
1: on that team. And we got to, you know, Eric Snow and Aaron McKee and Dikembe Mutombo. And we put him back up center. Was it Corey Geiger or something?
0: I think it was Corey.
1: And then we're like, was there a Lynch? And then we're like, was there a Lynch on that team? But we forget his first name. And there's a couple of others. Once we see the roster, there's going to be some names that we recognize.
0: That's good work.
1: From that year as well. Maybe more importantly is what Jeff Passan had to say about the Dodgers saga. I do think it is a saga. He had a long podcast on where things stand with the Dodgers and the indictment and everything surrounding it. Walk us into it.
0: Well, here's what I'll say, too. I think there is a here's what I would say. I would say that I think there Jeff Passan, every time he's talked about, it's one man's opinion. Every time I feel like he's talked about the Dodgers in the past, it's been this like, hey, why everyone can do this? And I think the reason
1: that was
0: why,
1: a big take, yes.
0: I think the reason why people get triggered with Jeff Passan, and he's not the only one. I think Ken Rosenthal, you can put in this conversation. And I mean, listen, I'm not going to sit here and tell you that these guys don't do a phenomenal job and they don't have incredible insiders and everything else. They could break news, all that stuff. But they've triggered people because the conversation about the Dodgers, they have made it sound like everyone can do this. I mean, it's just, you know.
1: Completely agree.
0: Whether you want to do it or not.
1: They must not want to.
0: Yeah.
1: They must not want to.
0: You must have all these other owners that are saying to themselves, they're just going to all pocket the money. And I'm not telling you that there aren't owners in baseball that just don't care about winning. Of course, they're so to an extent, Passan could be, maybe if he's a little more specific, if he's like, hey, I can give you a franchise, I could comp this market and this franchise, and maybe they can't do it exactly like the Dodgers. However, they could get pretty close. I'm making up stuff. Well, I don't know. You want to say the Cubbies or the Red Sox or something like that? Maybe there are franchises. The truth is, I don't think anybody can because of their TV deal. And Passan for a long time, I think, has triggered other fan bases because you're making it sound like everyone can do this and they're choosing not to. So.
1: Right.
0: The conversation, Passan put out a podcast earlier today. And a few days ago, last week, he was on another podcast, I think a John Boy podcast that you had mentioned. He had basically said, like, if you want more answers on the Mark Walter stuff and everything going on, and if it's potentially has an effect with the Dodgers and everything else, his insurance companies and the tax fraud, that everything that he's alleged to be involved in right now, listen to my podcast on Tuesday.
1: Right.
0: Today's Tuesday's podcast came out. And I think Passan honestly is spending a lot of time kind of trying to defend himself.
1: He's like Dodger takes about their
0: some of the
1: desires to win. Why don't the other teams? Real quick before we play, can I make this point as you've gone down this path? Which is this whole, if other teams had similar desires, maybe they would be in the same spot. I would argue the Padres went to an nth degree beyond the Dodgers to try to win under Peter Seidler without all of these built-in advantages.
0: Brother, with one-tenth of the muscle.
1: With one-tenth of the muscle,
0: and got
1: lifting a similar bar.
0: And got crucified for trying to do it.
1: But other teams can just have a similar desire like the Dodgers. But when other teams do try, like San Diego, it's not sustainable. Sit down, little boy. Sit in your corner.
0: And let me, I'll say this. I mean, from the Padres front, I could be critical about the Padres. I could tell you right now, I don't know if that was the smartest thing to do. I mean, they're going to have contracts for years to come where it's like, yeah, this thing is going to eventually catch up to the Padres. Hopefully it's in a couple of years because, you know, you're hoping that some of these guys that they have on their roster will still be competing at the proper level for years to come. So this isn't just a, well, you just have this take because you're a fan of the San Diego Padres and you're in San Diego. Padres got no choice but to look at the Dodgers every single year and know that they're not going to win the NL West and know that it's going to be an incredible challenge every single season to compete with them. But for the first time, I think there's Jeff Passan at least starting to, I don't know if backtrack is the right way to put it, but hey, you know what? Maybe the Dodgers did have an unbelievable competitive advantage, and there could also be part of this investigation that they were doing things fraudulently.
1: Yeah,
0: we don't know that
1: part
0: yet,
1: of their advantage,
0: but that could be part of it.
1: Let's take a listen to what Passan had to say.
2: As the regional sports network industry collapsed in baseball, and the Dodgers' advantage grew even more profound. And if I can be clear for a second, that's what it was. It was an advantage, a big advantage. And that's vital to all this. As much as other teams could, and you can argue should, be more aggressive in their pursuit of a championship, that does not mean that any team can be just like the Dodgers. I have never said that. I never would say that because it's not true. I have said that other teams should try and emulate the Dodgers' desire to win, and that plenty have greater ability to do so than they choose to in reality. And I'll stand by that contention all day.
1: Did I hit that last line, which I have here as well? I have said that other teams should try and emulate the Dodgers' desire to win, and that plenty have a greater ability to do so. I'll stand by that contention all day. That to me honestly bothers me.
0: It's too broad.
1: It's way too broad. And by the way, desires to win. Like, it's not just the San Diego part of it. Like, the teams like Atlanta, like, they are built to win.
0: Milwaukee runs a phenomenal organization.
1: Historically, like, there's a zillion examples of teams that are trying to win at this clip. These advantages that the Dodgers have, unfortunately, are a bit of a kryptonite advantage. Now, it doesn't guarantee they win a World Series. We understand that dynamic. But it does guarantee this. They fall out of bed in the postseason every single year.
0: And it gives you, you know, listen, like you said, it doesn't guarantee you that you're going to win.
1: Yeah.
0: The only thing I honestly care about right now, and yeah, I try. I mean, it is what it is. I'm too busy watching the Padres right now. I want to know if Arizona's winning, if Philly is struggling, where are the Cubbies, St. Louis, there are a few teams that I care about, and it only has to tie with the San Diego Padres. But I think what Passan's article or what Passan's podcast today was one of the few times where I think it's bringing up these. Now, this is happening on like the business and financial side of things. It's probably happening less on the sports side of things. You know, somebody would be good to bring on at some point. Dylan Hernandez, who part of the California Post.
1: Okay, yeah, yeah.
0: He was LA Times for a while, California Post. And I think he's one that's, I think, a little more open for being critical. But all I want to know now is, did they do something illegal in the game of baseball? Did this empire that they've built, was it built legally, or are there some true ties to using money through his other investments and his insurance? That's all I want to know from here. And it might take a while for that to, you know, obviously happen. And obviously all this kind of started, this triggered, what was it, probably a month ago or so, when there's some kind of like reports out there that, yeah, this
1: federal investigation,
0: they took his laptop and his cell phone.
1: Sold the Lakers.
0: And then I think the bombshell was the Lakers. The bombshell was like, you don't just sell the Lakers 10 months after you bought them because you're trying to make a quick buck. Something must be going on. And I think, you know, what people want to know now, how deep is that ripple effect? How far does it go? I've told you this before. Can we get into a world where, at least in the NL West, it's like not uncommon for other teams who also want to compete and win? I mean, the Giants are a historic franchise that won 3 World Series in 5 years. Of course they want to compete. Now, they might not be doing it the right way, but can we get back to a world where the NL West is like, yeah, I don't know who's going to win this year?
1: See, I don't even care about the division. I could see that the Padres never win a division again in my lifetime and win 3 World Series. But I do care about not having a team break rules. The most surprising part of the Passan podcast for me is that his take was basically doubling down on previous opinions on the Dodgers, as opposed to questioning the manner in which they've used these advantages? As in, is there any scrutiny? Shouldn't we be paying a closer attention to how did they acquire these advantages? And was it done legally or illegally? That's the much bigger question to me. How did they acquire the advantages? As opposed to, let me double down on this. There's other teams that should show a similar desire to win to the Dodgers, and I stand by that.
0: But some of it, you know, some of it, there is some legal things in the, or to have that financial advantage, it is their TV deal. And it was, you know, he goes into the how much revenue share that they had based off when they bought it from Frank McCourt, when it was in bankruptcy. Like,
1: yep.
0: There's other things, which is so idiotic of baseball. Like, I think at the end of the day, we'll find out what happens with Mark Walter. But at the end of the day, I'm much more frustrated with Major League Baseball than I am that franchise. Because I think baseball makes the rules, and I think the rules are dumb.
1: Here's the thing, the rules might be dumb, and it might be even worse if they're doing things illegally beyond the advantages they already have within the confines of the CBA. Like, if you're going beyond the advantages you already have, is where you create arguably one of a, you know, you're creating a huge scandal.
0: And it doesn't mean that they don't have a good farm system, that Andrew Freeman doesn't know what
1: that
0: he's doing,
1: can't win another World Series in the future.
0: That they ran well. It doesn't mean any of that. But for the love of God, like, how many advantages do you have to have?
1: Darnay Tripp at 4:30.
0: Yeah.
1: Joe Block, voice of the Pirates, will join us at 5 p.m. We'll get to the wrap at 4. Much more of your reaction to that reporting from Jeff Passan as well on the other side. Here on Schaefer and Slewa, San Diego Sports 760. We're live on the iHeartRadio app.
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20: 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Country singer legend Dolly Parton has died at the age of 80. The father of a sailor on the USS Lincoln who was arrested by ICE has been released. And the heat wave is getting hotter in San Diego from the coast to the deserts.
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0: 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You like the new hat? 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
1: so
0: here.
1: So when did you get this hat that you're wearing right now?
0: I got the hat.
1: Did you get the match?
0: Is it blocking? Dang it. Headphones are blocking. I like San Diego FC.
1: I like it.
0: That. When did I get it? I got it on Saturday.
1: At the match?
0: No, I got it at 18 Threats, the one in Mission Valley,
1: yeah.
0: Is that what it's called?
1: Yeah.
0: I got it there, but I didn't wear it. Just I had to get it, what's it called?
1: You wanted the brim fitted?
0: Yeah.
1: Wait, hold on. Time out. You bought the hat at 18 Threads.
0: Yep.
1: But then you wanted the brim a certain way.
0: Yeah, because I can't.
1: So you took it to Lids.
0: I'm not, 16 years old and have a flat. Like, what are we doing here?
1: You're not 16?
0: Yeah. Or well, in East County,
1: like
0: growing
1: brim up.
0: Brim up.
1: It's interesting. So you go to Lids and they'll do it professionally. Now, will they like freeze the brim, so to speak? Like it's held in place?
0: Yeah, they do it their way. I don't know. They got like a steamer thing, all that stuff. $5 to do
1: I'll do it for $4.
0: You'll do it for four.
1: You bring your hats to me. I'll do it for $4 for you.
0: I got a beef with Lids. We'll talk about it.
1: We're all ears. There goes the...
0: Don't put freaking Charger hats in front of the store. Don't put a Charger hat in front of the store. You know, they don't even write San Diego or Los Angeles on there. It just says Chargers.
1: Say this again, on the hat?
0: On the hat. Because they know they can't... You can't. People in San Diego...
1: Alan, let me explain something to you.
0: Go ahead. Explain it to me.
1: No, not that, but you're going to...
0: I want to hear it.
1: You've been to a grocery store before?
0: Yes.
1: And some of the food there is not healthy, correct?
0: Yes.
1: But people keep buying it, right? And
0: yes.
1: They keep putting it in the aisles?
0: Yeah.
1: They ain't going to put it on display if no one's buying it. It's just a business.
0: I think that's actually...
1: Get a Lids rep on it.
0: No, I think they're about to... They're in the middle of the NFL season, or they're about to start. So it's an NFL display. Don't get me wrong, brother. There's Niners and Raiders and everything else. All that other stuff is up there. I just don't need to see that there.
1: So
0: and most San Diegans don't want to see that there.
1: See, that's interesting.
0: They don't want to see it there. I'm telling you, they don't.
1: You're telling me that that's on display and they're not selling them.
0: I think it's the closest tie you have to the NFL. So that's why you have it there.
1: Well, it is the closest tie we have to the NFL.
0: Yes, obviously. That's why you have it.
1: Fair, unfair, love or hate.
0: I mean, they're going to be selling much more baseball caps all day long than they're going to be selling in the NFL.
1: It's the Tootsie Roll conversation. You've heard me. How many licks does it take?
0: There are people in San Diego County.
1: Yeah, there are a lot of people in San Diego County.
0: Not a lot. There are some that are going to support it.
1: How many people are in San Diego County?
0: 4 million.
1: Okay.
0: 3.5, 4 million, something like that.
1: 10% of them remain supporters of the Chargers. That's a massive amount of people.
0: I'm going to go back to, okay, but that's not a good stat. Because if you have 90% of people that don't want to see that there, that's different. If there's 90% of people that don't want to support that, that's different. My issue is like there's also got to be a respect to our city as well. Like the fan base got demolished when these guys left. when the dumbass took his team up to L.A.,
1: dude, they have billboards.
0: There is a disrespect to our city in the process as well.
1: 1,000%. But it's like, billboards in Chula Vista
0: They could sell them. But it doesn't mean I don't have to say anything. Because I think there's a lot of San Diegans that don't want to see that.
1: You're 100% right. There's a lot of people that.
0: So do I just walk in and pretend like everything's okay?
1: Well, no, but it's like also it's just like a business, you know, like they're just doing it out of their own interests, aren't they?
0: Where are you originally from?
1: Philadelphia.
0: What is the rival to Philadelphia?
1: New York, Dallas, in the NFL?
0: You walk into a lid store,
1: they sell Giants stuff.
0: Yeah, but is everybody like they might sell it, but you don't think there's going to be people within your city that are going to be like, why is this right here?
1: No, of course. Okay. I'm trying to think of another kind. It's a harder comp.
0: Listen, I get it's a business. I'm not saying that it's not a business. And at the end of the day, all these companies care about is what's in the best interest of a business. I'm not saying that that's not the case. But I'm also from this city, and there's a pridefulness of that. So I'm not going to pretend like it's okay every time I see it.
1: Yeah, no, I understand. I do think also, though, that, the vocal portion of everyone in the chat is going to tell me, I hate the Chargers. Screw them. I'm glad they're gone. I've never watched a game.
0: Brother, it's like the worst. It's literally the worst thing that's ever happened in the history of San Diego sports. And you want me to walk in and the first thing I see is that logo?
1: But they put them on TV too, and people watch it. I mean, you can say, well, they watch it because they hate them. But the evidence suggests that people are watching it.
0: Listen. You put it on TV. I at least have the choice of whether I want to watch that or not. Right?
1: Well, you don't have to go in the store.
0: What if I want to go buy SDFC stuff, or I want to go buy Padres stuff, or I want to buy SD Way stuff, or I want to buy San Diego State stuff?
1: They can sell that too. Do they not? Does Liz not have San Diego State gear? Does Liz not have Padres gear?
0: They didn't have SDFC stuff, but I think that's a different thing.
1: I completely understand the vitriol of the organization.
0: I'll go back to the same thing I said. I want to go back to by the way, you're making good points. If people want to have it, and I see plenty of Dodger gear,
1: I see plenty
0: of Dodger gear in these places as well. And here's what I will say. If that stuff is going to be there, I can't control what they're doing in their business. But I can't control how I feel and say something about it. And I guarantee you I'm not the only person
1: you're using their services. You're going in there and you're getting your bribs bent for $5.
0: And that's what I noticed when I went in there.
1: You're saying you're voting with your pocketbook. That's like what they say.
0: And that's what I noticed when I went in there. And you know what happened the next day? I came in here to tell you about it, that I don't like that.
1: That's fine. You shouldn't like it. There's no reason to like it. I'm just making the point. And I do think sometimes we fail to consider this. I don't like it either. I wish they were still here. I wish they never left. I'm sure tens of thousands, if not hundreds of thousands of people have been enraged. The truth is, there's still people in San Diego County, whether you like it or not.
0: They're
1: rooting for the Chargers, and their parents did, and their grandparents did, and they're not going to change their allegiance.
0: I cannot control it. But here's what I can control. Telling you that I don't like that, seeing it in the store. And I guarantee you, if you say 10%, there's 10% of people in San Diego that are still rooting for it, that means there's 90% who are not.
1: Yeah,
0: there's a lot more people in the city of San Diego that despise that franchise because of that owner. And that for 50 years built this guy's net worth. And don't have anything to show for it today.
1: I think that's fair.
0: Okay. Then that's the only point. Like, again, I can't control what happens in these businesses, but I can at least give my thoughts and opinion on it.
1: I hate to be this guy. It's like they moved in 2017. Like, the Clippers moved. People got mad with it. They were here. They sell Clippers hats.
0: That's not a good example.
1: It's not good. Okay.
0: Not a good example.
1: About 4 years in the NBA compared to 50
0: years here.
1: I get it.
0: Like, that was a real 50 years here.
1: It's a lot of years.
0: The Clippers don't even care. Like that, there shouldn't even be a conversation at all about the Clippers. They were here for 3 seconds and they left.
1: Right.
0: That's not your growing up generations watching a team.
1: But that's kind of my point. I think when you have generations of viewers, it's hard to just be like, well, they left, therefore you can no longer be a fan ever again. Go root for the Vikings.
0: Anyone can do whatever they want. But I will tell you, most San Diegans feel the same way that I feel. But anyone can do whatever they want.
1: I think, but the keyword is most, not all. The keyword is most.
0: Yeah.
1: The Wrap on the other side, Schaefer and Sliwa.
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10: 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Padres and Pirates are getting set for Game 2 of their series tonight down at Petco. It's going to be Paul Skenes going for Pittsburgh and Michael King going for the Friars. First pitch is at 6:40. And today NASCAR announced that it will be returning to San Diego and the Naval Base Coronado in 2027. Next year's event is slated for August 1st. And the Big Ten has passed a rule that stops players returning from the NFL from playing for one of its schools. Any player who has declared for the NFL draft and did not withdraw, has appeared on an NFL roster, or has been signed to a contract with a pro league cannot be on a Big Ten roster, the league announced today in a statement. Run a business and not thinking about radio? 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
0: Presley on Schaefer and Sliwa.
1: Padres remain undefeated all time in press conferences, winning another one. I left impressed by some of the things I heard, and I'm hopeful and optimistic, especially with where the Padres are right now.
0: John Schaefer, Alan Sliwa.
2: What do I take away from a presser where everyone's going to try to say the right thing? We got to do our best to kind of look past that and say, all right, what are some of the substance of what we saw?
0: From the San Diego Sports 760 ESET Cybersecurity Studios, here's Schaefer and Sliwa.
1: All right, San Diego, Southern California, Hour 2, Schaefer and Sliwa. We've got Darnay Tripp joining us at 4:30 from NBC 7. Joe Block, radio voice of the Pirates at 5 p.m. Alan returned his hat at the break.
5: He straightened his bill back out.
2: This hat is badass.
1: It is a very nice hat. I agree.
2: Liz,
1: I would wear that hat right now.
2: This is a great place. I question some of their business decisions.
1: I don't know if they'll be doing the lids, 5 o'clock hour.
2: We can have an opinion on things. It's okay.
1: 100%. I completely respect your opinion.
2: My favorite grocery store is Sprouts, right? I've said this before to you.
1: Yeah. What are you saying?
2: Remember when I told you when I went to go buy the peanuts? I love peanuts.
1: Oh, they like Dodger peanuts.
2: There's Padres peanuts.
1: Selling the Dodger logo.
2: They have the Angels there as well.
1: I know you despise that.
2: By the way, you go put a Padres one up in LA. I'm good. As long as we have those up there as well, I got no issue with it.
1: True. I do always take the mental note of like what is being sold where.
2: Remember when I was in Charleston, or I think where I was in North Carolina, South Carolina. I sent you the video. They had like eight teams. Do you remember that?
1: Did they have Padres?
2: No. I was all the way on this.
1: Yeah.
2: It was like they had the Braves, right. They had the White
1: Yankees,
2: Sox, the Cubbies were there, other teams. No, not San Diego. I mean, it's too far. It's the other side of the country.
1: It's true.
2: I'm not gonna have them out there.
1: It's a good point, but anyway, I get it.
2: We have to.
1: I respect it.
2: Listen, we gotta be honest, and we gotta give our opinion and our thoughts and our feelings. And I'm not telling you that it's everyone's gonna agree. They don't have to agree.
1: I think a lot of people agree with you. All right. So Darnay Tripp is going to join us coming up at 4:30. At 5 p.m., Joe Block, radio announcer for the Pittsburgh Pirates. We do have a giveaway today, by the way. We've got a 4-pack of tickets to see the San Diego Wave that's coming up Friday night. At Snapdragon Stadium, we'll tell you how to win those tickets coming up. But right now, let's get to this.
0: It's time for the Wrap. 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
5: I have a lot to pick from. What was the most frustrating part of last night's loss?
2: For me, these comments are pretty funny. For me, this was, it was simple. It was an easy one. Most frustrating part was just Jackson Merrill's at bat. And, a chance, like we talked about, if you're watching that game, you just watch Manny Machado walk. Tatis is already on base as well, the ghost runner. Then you watch Ty France walk, maybe on a 3-2 pitch, something like that. But basically, the guy can't throw a strike, and Jackson Merrill comes up with one out, and he got the perfect runner at third. Almost whatever you do, if you put this ball in play, Tatis can make some magic happen and go from there. And what does he do? He swings at the first three pitches he sees, and none of them are in the strike zone. Not even close to the strike zone. For me, that was the most frustrating part. I think you could take L's and it's all good. But when you're that close to winning and you got a player like Jackson Merrill, you don't have to swing at everything. Be a little bit more strategic. Don't try to play some hero ball. I thought he hurt San Diego in that situation.
1: Yeah, I thought he felt the magnitude of having his bobblehead night. It's like, I'm going to be the guy on my night. It's my birthday, my presence, right? It's all about me. And you can't get in that spot or mode in a baseball game. He didn't have to do anything, by the way. I think if he doesn't swing the bat, they win. I honestly believe that. I think if he doesn't swing, they win. Because he wasn't throwing strikes. And the three pitches he swung at weren't within a foot of the strike zone. So he tried to do too much. Got cute. They ended up losing the game, and it was very costly. That was the most frustrating part of last night's loss. Next question.
5: Do you think that Paul Skeens hype is over?
2: No, I don't think it's over. I think, listen, a lot of great pitchers, they're going to go through moments where they're not as great as they typically are. I want to say I think Paul Skeens is going through it, and I hope he goes through it for one more start. I don't care what he does after tonight, but he's got too good a stuff. He's too electric. He's too young. He's got so much left in his career. I think he's just going through a tough time. Pittsburgh's got nothing to play for. I'm sure that's not the most motivational franchise, sure, motivating franchise to be on. So I think with that being said, I think Skeens will eventually get his stuff back. I just hope it starts August 26th.
1: I mean, the hype, dude, was so big, especially for a player outside of a big market or a successful franchise. I think Livy Dunn had something to do with it, but truthfully, I think the proof was in the pudding. Sub 2 ERA for his first 2 years in the major leagues. I mean, listen, when he ends up with the Yankees, when he ends up with the Red Sox, when he ends up with the Dodgers, I hate to put it that bluntly, the hype will be right back. If and when that happens, it'll be some massive,
2: but it can't happen.
1: Massive hype.
2: It can't happen.
1: It can't happen, or you don't want it to happen?
2: No, it can't happen.
1: Like you're speaking that into existence?
2: Well, there's salary caps coming.
1: Yeah, I hate to say it.
2: It has to. We got to get through the...
1: I know. No. If Paul Skeens spends his career in Pittsburgh or signs a free agent deal with the Pirates, it'll be one of the more shocking recent stories.
2: I don't disagree with that, but, you know, I'll use Skeens as an example. I think if we get the sport into a healthy position, it'd be awesome if he had five different teams to choose from. And it was like, hey, Atlanta's in play.
1: Yep.
2: I'm just... Like, yeah, hear me out here. Like, Atlanta's in play... you named it. Baltimore is making a run. You know, like, just have some squads in there that you feel like, all right, you got a number of teams that have the ability to do so.
1: I agree with that.
5: I wouldn't rule him out him staying either.
1: Staying?
5: If they keep improving, you have to remember, a month ago, they were only 3.5 games out of the last wild card spot with all those young players. So... they're close to hitting with a lot of their prospects.
2: You know, the problem, Brent, with that is if I don't know if he's going to get like the ability to play that to fruition. If the system stays as it is, most teams would say, hey, I got 2 years left of control. This is when I'm going to get the most. Sure. So I'm with you. Like, I think it would be really cool to see Pittsburgh in a postseason race. I don't know if that's happening.
1: Pittsburgh, I don't

0: 10 says, you can't, you're a pro player, you can't come back to college.
1: Okay.
0: So the Big Ten is determining that just for the Big Ten? Does the Big Ten not want to wait a second and say,
2: what
0: if the SEC is okay with it?
2: Right.
0: What if the SEC says no, and the Big Ten says no, and the ACC is like, hey, this is our opportunity.
1: That's a good point.
0: What if the Pac-12 was like, guys, come on, if we want to make a name, if we want to make a name for ourselves, let's get that 6-year vet from
1: Seattle. It's hilarious.
0: I guess my point I'm trying to make is the Big Ten could put their foot down, but the only thing I'd be cautious about, obviously, it's absurd. You're a pro and you come back to college. The only thing, I just don't trust any of these conferences, especially the SEC, and their hunger-driven, money, winning, all that stuff, corrupt, whatever you want to call it. What if the SEC's like, well, that's your rule, that's not our rule. Are you sure the Big Ten wants to put their foot down without knowing the other conferences are going to follow?
2: I just feel as if certain things in life don't need to be legislated. We all know from the time we're 7, you go from college to the real world. You don't go from the real world to college. It shouldn't be litigated. You go from college to the professional ranks. You don't go from the professional ranks to college. It just doesn't make any sense. There should be a commissioner, by the way, of football, college football. So it should be applicable to all of the leagues. The fact that the Big Ten says it, but the SEC may not. No one should be playing in the NFL and coming back to college. I think it's pretty straightforward. Next question.
3: Do you expect the Padres' payroll to go up or down?
0: Man, there's so many ifs just kind of coming up. Let me play out a scenario for you.
1: Do it.
0: Okay?
1: Do it.
0: What if their payroll went down, but they found a way, again, I don't know how this happens, but they found a way to get rid of Xander's contract. Like, are you now looking at them and saying, like, well, that's BS that their payroll went down? No. I think, something Jose Feliciano said yesterday that I thought was interesting. Yeah, he's kind of said something to the extent, it's like, they're going to try to be intelligent, too. I've said this about Preller. I've said just, don't be reckless. You don't have to sell me on the payroll's only going up, and because the payroll's going up, that's how you're going to win. I don't think that's the only path to win, and I don't think that necessarily means the same thing for the Padres. So I actually think it will probably go up, not significantly, but I think it will go up. And I don't look at the payroll as this is the only determining factor of whether the Padres are improving or they're not.
2: I would agree. The Xander part is interesting because, like, they're paying that money either way. So that shouldn't really impact their payroll. It's just you're not going to have them. I would guess if all things were equal and we have a normal 2027 season, I think the payroll goes up slightly. I don't think it goes drastically up. My guess is it does go up, though. All right. Darnay Triple Jonas coming up at 4:30. Joe Block, radio announcer for the Pittsburgh Pirates, on the show at 5 p.m. as the Padres get ready for Paul Skeens tonight in game 2 of this 3-game series. This is Schaefer and Sliwa, San Diego Sports 760. 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
1: Here we go again. 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Darnay Tripp is going to join us coming up in about 10 minutes. You know, here's the amazing thing about Alan. He got here very early today. He sent me a video, Brent, at 1:27 in the afternoon. And the video was of the clock and then my seat. The clock and then my seat.
16: Did you like my zoom in?
1: He zoomed in like three times. It was like cinematic. So
16: 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No, but it was so bad. People are so good with social of like the zoom in and zoom out. So I
1: Instagram
16: tried to do
1: Instagram and this, that, and the other. Yeah. But anyway, here you are.
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1: All right, have we seen a Padres lineup as of yet? I'm curious on Manny Machado. And it is a little late. We'll get to that one second. The reason I bring it up, are the Padres waiting on something? Normally a lineup would be out by now. And they have a lineup out. All right, so Machado's hitting third. So Machado, as expected, Manny Machado is in the lineup here tonight. What did we get sent in the mail today?
16: So you have a thing going on.
1: Picking up my sports cards.
16: It is what it is. You're using... I think you got something from IKEA
1: I went to IKEA this weekend.
16: I think you got Amazon groceries out there as well. I think you got produce and meat that's all coming to our mail here.
1: Can I make a too soon joke about IKEA? I went over there. I'm like, change the blue and yellow. Not here. I told him to change it to brown and gold. It doesn't really match the Charger look. But yeah, what was sent to us here today?
16: I'm with you. I'll go paint it for them.
1: Yeah.
16: So you came back and you're like, hey, we got it, man. We finally got it. Somebody want to explain to us why West Virginia,
1: their football program
16: is sending a sports radio station in San Diego, California.
1: It's far away from West Virginia.
16: The 2026 West Virginia football program, which includes all the players and the coaches and the advertisers and the vision and everything else.
1: And we are talking about it.
16: It's very nice.
1: Is it, and by the way, the postage, and we got two of them. The postage is $6 per. And I'm thinking they must have sent these out to thousands of different stations. If we got them.
17: We've gotten them from them before.
1: Before, yeah.
17: Yeah, because I have one in my house somewhere.
1: Well, Alan, do you know this? You know how I'm a very credible Heisman Trophy voter? You know that, right?
16: You're a Heisman Trophy voter?
1: It all happened through DM. I got a DM like, are you a Heisman voter? I thought it was like fake. I'm like, no. They're like, do you want to vote? I'm like, yeah.
16: Hell yeah.
1: So I voted the last 2 years. I voted for Ashton Jeanty. 2 years ago, he finished second. Who won the Heisman last year? Mendoza, I voted for
16: him. Oh, yeah, Mendoza.
1: I voted for him. Bro, I was going to vote for the winner of Say and Mendoza in the Big
16: Ten title. That's badass.
1: But anyway, because I'm a Heisman voter, they got my address or the station address, and I started getting stuff from the candidates. And I was getting, like, candy hearts from Notre Dame for Jordan Love. Not Jordan Love. What's the kid's name? Jeremiah Love. Fourth overall pick, I think.
16: So they're trying to win you over.
1: Isn't that interesting? Like, but what's West Virginia trying to do? Guess to talk about him?
16: What's the angle here from West Virginia?
1: I'm not sure. I have no idea.
16: I mean, we appreciate them sending this.
1: Do we?
16: They got a lot of pub out here today. Their marketing team's like,
1: cut this up. Find that video. We're putting it on our social feeds.
16: This dumbass was just complaining about his city and that he's.
1: By the way, real quick, Brent. Tomorrow, Tano Latuli, San Diegan. Captain linebacker for the Aztecs is scheduled to join us. Listen to this stat. Tano Latuli, who is a three-time captain now with San Diego State, who played here locally, went to Army and transferred back, three-time captain with the Aztecs, is the first three-time captain of the Aztecs since Kevin O'Connell, the Vikings head coach. The last three-time captain at San Diego State, you'd have to go back 20 years.
16: Phenomenal.
1: To Kevin O'Connell. So Tano Latuli will join us from the Aztecs tomorrow afternoon. What do you got, Brad?
17: I just want to say maybe it's just a Virginia thing because I'm not a play-by-play voice of anybody, and Virginia sent me a media guy like 2 or 3 years ago out of the blue.
16: All right.
1: Can I let you know this, Alan? This is kind of a weird admission.
16: Yeah.
1: I love the smell of new like books or media guides.
16: I get it.
1: Do you? Yeah, like there's something about it. I love it.
16: I don't love it, but I notice it.
1: Yeah, I'm like this.
16: And there's a little bit new. Of like, oh, hey, this is new.
1: It's exactly.
16: Yeah.
1: So, all right.
16: All right.
1: Want to go to a game?
16: Probably not. Yeah, probably not.
1: I do not either. We are, by the way, what's today? Tuesday? We're 11 days out from the Aztecs opener against Portland State. 11. And by the way, we are 4 days out from week zero. First college football game.
16: What's the first one? You said there was a handful of them, but wasn't there a premier game?
1: Is it Virginia, North Carolina? Brent, look up that schedule. SC is playing San Jose State at the Coliseum. Okay. Stanford's playing Hawaii in Northern California. So, I mean, there's not a ton of games. San Diego State last year played week zero.
16: By the way, I'm okay with you. I'll throw that bad boy on the background.
1: Right? It's football.
17: Sure. Let's see. We got North Carolina and TCU are playing in Dublin, Ireland.
1: That's right.
17: Because, Ireland, you think Tar Heels. San Jose State is playing at USC. You can hear that game actually right here on San Diego Sports 760 that morning.
1: Oh, wow.
17: We got NC State at Virginia. Let's see. Hawaii at Stanford. New Mexico State at Florida State. And then some other smaller ones.
1: Okay. I'll be watching.
17: John will be all over Jacksonville State and North Dakota State.
16: Yeah. Do me a favor when all that's kind of like going on. Don't text me. Text me about it. Text me Padres all day.
1: I'm going to say, I hope you're sitting. And
16: SCFC
1: then I'm gonna...
16: game. I hope you're sitting.
1: New Mexico State fumbled on their first possession. That's what you're going to get from
16: you
1: me.
16: You fire the coach?
1: Yeah, that's it. Now, are you... Here's a serious question.
16: Yeah, what do you got?
1: I have a dead serious question.
16: Serious.
1: With everything that played out locally, there used to be an NFL team here. Well, do you watch the NFL in any capacity? It's just Sunday night football, Patriots, Chiefs.
16: I do, but there's no like, first off, I like watching football.
1: I'm the same way.
16: Like the game same of way. Football is wildly enjoyable.
1: Yep.
16: And there's certain franchises or coaches that, you know, you get accustomed to watching and you're like, hey, stylistically, I like what they do here. The schemes, all that stuff. I do. So I enjoy football, but it will never be the same. You know, and unfortunately, you used to build weekends around your squad. I don't got that anymore.
1: Yeah, it's like, oh, this game's at Sunday at 5.
16: You used to, the NFL draft used to be a really big deal. It used to be really fun.
1: Yeah.
16: You know, even back in the days, you know, when I was at the Mighty 1090, like a lot of the events we used to do, a lot of them were geared towards the NFL games. So now it's more about like I need like a good matchup that I'm going to watch. I'm not going to watch any game.
1: Sure.
16: You know, I find the NFC West fascinating. I love those like Niners, Seahawks, like games
1: Rams,
16: like that.
1: Niners.
16: Yeah, like they're competitive games. There's good storylines, but I need. Yeah, I'll go back a little bit. Buffalo's on, Baltimore's on, KC's on. Like, there's certain squads that I enjoy watching, but there's just, you know, it's never going to have the...
1: Never going to be the same.
16: Never be the same.
1: Darnay Tripp, NBC 7 on the other side. By the way, the SEC now joining the Big Ten. They will not allow former professional football players
16: there
1: to play
16: go.
1: In the SEC.
16: Pac-12 should be like, hey, we're all in.
1: They really should.
16: Open our doors.
17: But what about Ole Miss?
1: Yeah, other than Ole Miss. Actually, probably. All right, Darnay Tripp, NBC 7, coming up next on Schaefer and Sliwa. Stay with us.
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17: 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Padres and Pirates are getting set for Game 2 of their series down at Petco Park. It's going to be Paul Skenes going for Pittsburgh and Michael King on the hill for the Padres. First pitch tonight is at 6:40. Today, NASCAR announced that it will be returning to San Diego next year and the Naval Base Coronado. Next year's event is slated for August 1st. And the Big Ten has passed a rule that stops players returning from the NFL from playing for one of its schools. Any player has declared for the NFL draft and did not withdraw or appeared on an NFL roster or signed a contract with the Pro League cannot be on a Big Ten roster, the league announced today in a statement. Run a business and not thinking about radio? 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

0: Sunday evenings as well. Back with us on Schaefer and Sliwa, San Diego Sports 760. We saw Darnay yesterday at the press conference. He kind of blew us off.
1: Oh, man.
0: But agreed to come on the show as a result of that.
1: Waved like two or three times.
0: I was like, Darnay.
1: Yep.
0: He's like, oh. Anyway, Darnay, it was good to see you yesterday.
2: That's not how I remember it.
0: Well, actually, Alan has a... because Alan said earlier, didn't you say on air that Darnay's having twins before Darnay had told his family? And I'm like, well...
2: Yes. I,
0: of course, defended myself, but Alan's like, I bet Darnay has a different story.
1: Darnay, can I hear your version of the story?
0: Because
1: John like, puts up his hands like, oh, nothing happened over here. You know, I was an innocent bystander. So what? Can you tell us your perspective here?
2: I actually think game one of the 2022 NLDS might have been the night that they were born. And so I must have been the next day because they were born a little after 10 o'clock in the evening. And so I think it was the next day John reached out to have me on. And I was like, oh, Laura just had twins, so probably can't squeeze you in today. And thinking that that text message was like between friends, you know,
1: sure.
2: Would be kept private, you know, private family matter. And my understanding is, you know, at some point it came up on the show with Jim, like, weren't we going to have Darnay on? And John was like, oh, yeah, I think his wife had twins today or something like that. And this was at the point where it's like, I think my immediate family knew, but, you know, hadn't done like the big post. And I don't know if I'd told people from work yet or this or that. And so John just, deliver the news to the listening public without me having a chance to tell my loved ones.
1: That cleans it up a lot, because I think what was happening was, you know, your relationship with John, it's kind of like you don't have to say anything is what you're saying, right? Like, clearly he's coming to you, somebody that you guys are that close of friends where
2: I thought
1: you don't need to. Yeah. You don't need to explain everything.
0: I might have misread.
1: And John basically took your text and was like, I'm going to throw this up on Instagram.
0: I almost wanted to go back in my like conversations with Darnay to see if I could find the thread, but I don't think I can go back that far. All
2: we'll find it. I'll find it.
0: Send it to me.
2: I'll
0: show Alan.
2: John, you've fessed up to this. I think just over time, for whatever reason, you've tried to kind of like change the story so that you seem like less of the villain in this. But I think in the moment, you and Jim thought it was really funny that you broke the news.
0: No, I don't even remember it. I wasn't intentionally trying to break that news.
1: That was so important to get, it's so important to get both sides of the story. Because
2: always high journalistic standards.
0: Yes. All right, what was your reaction to the pop and circumstance yesterday? We can get to the Padres as well and how they're playing and tonight facing Paul Skeens. But, I mean, it was unique, wasn't it? Wouldn't you say that yesterday's press conference was kind of unique for an ownership unveiling?
2: Yeah, I mean, Schaefer and Sliwa were there and Mayor Todd Gloria were there.
0: Right.
2: So you had the dignitaries, you know, which is great to see. I think just the energy, like, jumped out immediately. I just don't think Kwanzaa could, you know, contain her excitement, which is cool to see. It's cool to see that level of enthusiasm. And I think both of them, while Jose did come across as more reserved, I think maybe a little bit more personality, a little bit more candid than you're typically used to seeing from somebody in kind of that ownership position where it is a bit kind of withdrawn and they might not be comfortable, you know, showing their personality in the way that they did and certainly in the way that Kwanzaa did. So I think just like the energy, the enthusiasm, and, you know, while they do seem, you know, different in how they're wired, they do seem very much in sync with one another, as you'd expect, you know, a couple that's been together for a little while now and has, you know, had various kind of business ventures, it's here interesting hearing kind of their aligned vision, even if they kind of communicated it, you know, in their own way. But it did come across as very genuine. And I think the big thing for me is like, look, owners are always going to say the right thing. But I think it was delivered well enough that, you know, you kind of do believe like they are competitive. They want to win. They want to do something special here and they want to make a really positive impact on the community. I think how often they mentioned the Baja community, I think that was one that jumped out because, you know, we've seen, you know, or heard, you know, passing mentions of that from the Padres in different contexts, but they really hammer that home. And so it'll be interesting to see how they, you know, engage with that part of the region as well. But I think largely positive. And I think at the very least, you're like, okay, this is going to be different. This is going to be fun. And excited to kind of see where it leads.
1: Darnay, anything missing from the presser? And I think this is kind of tough because, you know, we hadn't really got any information. I mean, I don't even know if I had heard the voice of either one of them before yesterday.
0: True.
1: But was there something you were hoping to hear? Was there something that you felt like, oh, I wish I could have? This kind of happens a lot in the industry. It's like when it's all over, it's like, oh, I wish I could have asked this or that. I wish this came up. Anything stand out from that perspective?
2: Yeah, I mean, I don't know. I think they expressed their commitment and their, you know, desire to invest in the community enough that, like, I did think one of the token questions was kind of commitment to San Diego. Like, that might be worth asking. But as it went on, I felt like they had sort of said enough to make it clear that they're invested in San Diego, because that's always going to be kind of a point of anxiety. And so I didn't feel like that was necessary to ask. I do think, you know, there is going to be the nitty gritty of the roster that eventually comes up. But there's also going to be the CBA. And, you know, Jose as a control person, and I would assume Kwanzaa as well, like, they're going to have some part in all this. And maybe it's maybe not the right time, but as time goes on and we get closer to December, and maybe it's towards the end of the season, hopefully we have more opportunities to speak with them, because we have not had opportunities to speak with John Seidler. Peter Seidler is far more available, and I'm hoping that will be the case with Jose and Kwanzaa. But I think that will be the question as we get towards the end of the year. It's like, what's your view on this? You're thrown into this situation, or throw yourself really into the situation right before this kind of crucial part of, you know, the baseball calendar, and you're an owner, and owners can be at odds with players. And so it's just kind of an awkward thing to kind of jump into, and just their viewpoint on that. And also, like, how they see their voice within that, as newcomers to Major League Baseball, who, you know, obviously aren't as familiar with this sort of thing as, you know, the Steve Cohens of the world, or even Peter Seidler was, you know, back in 2022. I guess it was going into 23. So that'll be interesting to me as well, just how they view that, their voice therein, and kind of, yeah, what their role looks like once that period rolls around, when, you know, the owners are kind of at odds with the players.
0: Darnay Tripp, NBC7, with us right now on Schaefer and Sliwa. Let's switch to on field, where the Padres, I guess, wasted an opportunity. We know they've played well, but they did not play well last night in an effort to win that game against Pittsburgh. As you see things right now, are you thinking more about tracking down teams like the Phillies and the Cubs from a Padres perspective, or are you thinking more about holding off a team like Arizona?
2: I think holding off Arizona more so than, you know, ending up in, because I mean, if they're, the likelihood of them ending up in that fifth or sixth spot seems pretty high if they make the playoffs. And if they continue the pace they're on, maybe they can rise up to number four the way they did in 2024 and host the series, which would be incredible. Do I have that? Yeah, they would host the 4 or 5.
0: Yep.
2: And so that would be incredible. But I think, you know, my mind is more so on, let's just make sure we can get some distance between them and the D-backs. And that's what made last night frustrating. The Phillies piece, like, sure, that'd be cool. You'd be one game behind them. But for me, three up on Arizona is a lot more exciting. And just to kind of get in, and we've seen this team in this era of Padres baseball go on the road and win a wild card series. I think, you know, I don't think anybody wants to go to Philly, given the history there. I think, you know, is there a chance that you go to Atlanta the way it's shaken out? That's a possibility. I think you feel more comfortable against them. You know, I think Chicago, there's going to be a little bit of fear there, but also if things were a little bit different, you know, maybe you win that series and you go in Chicago with a little bit more confidence. But I don't know, other than avoiding Philly, if there's, you know, a matchup that really scares me much more than any. I think you just want to get in and secure the spot. And so I think missing out on a chance to distance yourself a little bit from an Arizona team that seems to be kind of teetering a little bit is what made it a disappointment.
1: Yeah, it was a tough pill to swallow yesterday. One of the bright spots, Adrian Morihone again goes another two innings for the Padres. And, you know, Darnay, just can you talk from your perspective just how important he's been for the Padres this year? And a lot of times I think he kind of gets lost in the shuffle because of Mason Miller and how great he is. Or we're talking about all these Tatis moments, you know, of course, as of late. Do you feel like Morihone is getting the proper love that he should? And whether you think he does or he doesn't, but just talk about his season and just how unbelievable he's been. I think one of the more absolute superstars for the Padres this year.
2: Yeah, he's been awesome. And, you know, didn't have, you know, a lights out start to the year either. And I think, you know, really encouraging to see the way that he's kind of bared down and, you know, become sort of the best version of himself and maybe the best version of a left-handed reliever in all of Major League Baseball. And you're right, if Mason Miller does not exist on this roster, how much more publicity is Adrian Morihone getting? Obviously, the contract talk is going to be there regardless with him being a free agent, but how much more would that be a topic if he was their ninth inning guy and he was their best, you know, late game reliever? But he's been sensational. I think, again, the fact that he's a lefty is such an ace in the hole, and I think we all kind of talked about it, you know, when the trade deadline came around. Like, I know AJ Cassavell wrote about it, like, you probably want that guy when you could face Schwarber and Freeman and Otani, these kind of powerhouse left-handed bats. If you don't do that with Adrian Morihone, you know, you significantly lower your opportunities to win postseason games. And so he just gives you so much confidence, and then kind of being that bridge to Mason Miller, who's having as dominant a season for a closer as there's maybe been in Major League Baseball history. So it's awesome. I love it for Adrian, you know, and just the fact that he's had kind of the road that he's had from what, being part of that 2016 class and kind of waiting for it to kind of come along, and struggles in trying to kind of become a starter, and they find this role for him as a reliever, and you know, he doesn't just find his footing, like he's now one of the elite relievers in the game, and with him doing it from the left side, you know, so dangerous, so unique, and such a fun combination with Mason Miller, it's been really fun.
0: Are you guys expecting to have more children? I'm kidding. Darnay, thank you.
2: There's no news for you to share today, John, or any time in the future. So I'll be sure to not tell you when that's the case.
0: All right. Well, let me know if there actually is a child born related to you.
1: If you ever need to break anything in regards to the family, John is always ready.
0: Social media platforms available. Darnay,
2: I'm
0: going to
2: start planting. I'm going to start planting fake news and see what leaks, and then I'll know.
0: I like that. Thanks, dude. Seriously, for doing it.
2: Thanks, guys.
0: All right, Darnay Tripp. A great voice, the Padres in San Diego sports from NBC7. All right, full reaction to that, plus Joe Block, radio broadcaster for the Pirates at 5 p.m. here on Schaefer and Sliwa.
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22: John Polk was my nemesis. 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
23: I'm John Polk. For years, I was the poster boy of the conversion therapy movement. The ex-gay who married an ex-lesbian and traveled the world telling my story of how I changed my sexuality from gay to straight. I wore the label of ex-gay with pride. That was all until, well, we'll get to that part.
22: He's like a car wreck, and then people can't keep their eyes off him. He evokes a reaction. He did with me.
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23: But you've never heard the real story.
22: I hated him. 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
23: 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And as I look, too, at the harm I did from within it. 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
26: In the history of cinema, few films have been as successful as The Godfather. Francis Ford Coppola's gangster epic set a new standard not just for movies about the mafia, but for movies in general. Although, if you talk to the people who made it, The Godfather's prospects for success were far from assured. In fact, before its release, they were pretty bleak.
27: And they said, we're finished, this is over. The movie's not gonna work. You gotta get rid of those guys, it's a disaster.
26: Then Leave the Gun, Take the Cannoli. My co-host Mark Seal and I strip back the varnish of movie history and talk to never-before-heard-from sources to get at what really made the process so arduous. Leave the Gun, Take the Cannoli is based on my co-host Mark's best-selling book of the same title. And on this show, we call upon his years of research to help unpack the story behind The Godfather's birth from start to finish. We sift through innumerable accounts, many of them conflicting, and try to get to the truth of what really happened. Leave the Gun, Take the Cannoli features new and archival interviews with Francis Ford Coppola.
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0: The unveiling of the new ownership group?
1: Yeah.
0: How close were you, and seriously, to asking a question? There was something that I thought should have been asked, and I was never going to ask it because I do not like speaking in those settings.
1: I had a couple questions listed down. It didn't take too long for both of those questions to be asked. Which is fine, but then it was just more like, I thought the Baja references were interesting, so I was, eventually that did get asked. You could say was maybe close, not that close.
0: Not that close.
1: But there was also a little bit, you know, if I'm being just genuinely honest here, I think you had most of the people that asked the question have been probably covering the Padres for a long time. There was a little bit of like, all right, let that kind of happen. But more so that I felt like the questions that I had in mind were answered.
0: I thought the biggest unasked question for me is like, is this purchase a futures play on what the sport's going to look like with the next CBA?
1: Mm-hmm.
0: Are you, if you're betting on the next CBA, how does it differ from this one? Because that's a huge unknown for a big investment. So you have to have some knowns about what's to come, I would think.
1: Would you agree? Would you agree that the benefit to an ownership group would be they're thinking that there is a cap,
0: yes,
1: or the structure of Major League Baseball, you're not going to have 13-year deals anymore. 50. Yes. I agree.
0: I think what the $3.9 billion sale represents is A, it's prosperous to be in this business, and B, some amount of cost control could be coming down the pipeline that's going to make this investment look even better.
1: Could I also throw another piece that you and I kind of talked a little bit about this off air? If there's a group to kind of try to figure out how can we get a TV deal locally?
0: There's another
1: like,
0: one.
1: I think there's an incredible opportunity that there isn't a TV deal already established.
0: It's like another regional sports network, you're saying?
1: I'm talking about something specific to, by the way, it doesn't have to be like it's been in the past where it's this. I mean, I know at one point, what was there? Fox Sports San Diego, something along those
0: Valley
1: lines.
0: Sports San Diego.
1: But something like that. Brother, there's nothing like that exists right now. I'm watching not MLB here. Games and 80% of the ads aren't even local.
0: I know.
1: So I say that because I wonder if there's an opportunity there. You and I have talked about this. I'm not telling you that this is going to happen, but just imagine this.
0: Mm-hmm.
1: What if there was a regional sports channel in San Diego that's carrying San Diego State ancillary programming, SDFC ancillary programming, carrying the Padres? Like, I think there, and I don't know if today's world, it's going to allow opportunities like that, but I don't think that, I feel like it's very doable. But are they also is that part of the calculation? Wait and see.
0: Yeah, you know, on one hand, what you've been led to believe, if you've been following the trades, which a lot of people haven't, is that regional sports networks are dying. But then you see what's played out in LA, whether it's dying or not, they're getting $335 million per year from their TV contract. So on one hand, regional sports networks are dying. And why do people say that? It's ceased to exist in Phoenix. It ceased to exist in San Diego.
1: Well, Bally's was the one that kind of, that's the one
0: it started the you're saying the downward slide.
1: Because it was, how many markets just went out?
0: Yeah, a lot.
1: So I think that, and listen, I don't think you have to make a comparison to one of the largest markets in the country. I think you have to ask the question, is San Diego being served properly in San Diego? And I would say the answer is no.
0: Right.
1: I mean, hell, even if there's a channel that's carrying, you know, some of the sports shows that are going on. Like there's content to be consumed.
0: Distributed, yeah, exactly. And distributed, yeah.
1: Right, and distributed.
0: Yeah.
1: But here's another thing that could happen, and we don't know if this is going to happen. What's happened a lot in sports today is, yes, you have regional channels, but you also have MLS is exclusively on Apple.
0: Yep.
1: So you just took SDFC out of the mix from a, can I carry a broadcast live locally?
0: Yeah.
1: No, you can't. That's the answer.
0: Right.
1: Right. So I don't know if it's also going to that. Are we going to go to that world
0: model
1: where it's like Amazon will have MLB? I'm making things up. Right.
0: But it's not going to be on ESPN.
1: I'm making things up.
0: Right.
1: But what my point is that maybe those days are just
0: numbered,
1: long gone.
0: Potentially. Yeah.
1: The other question that you know, I thought was, I thought of this yesterday, actually, while I was watching the Padres game and watching them not get a run if their life depended on it. I thought would have been an interesting question was the success that the Padres have had over these last 6 years.
0: Mm-hmm.
1: Do you feel some pressure? Because this is, you know, you can make a case this is the most popular that the franchise has ever been. You can make that case also even 98-84. Now, I can make a case this is the most popular the San Diego Padres. They're buying at the high. Like, I think that's what we talked a little bit about yesterday. Is there some added pressure that everyone's expectations now, you know, if you were buying at the bottom, it was like whatever you did, people would look at it and they would say, hey, it looks better than it did before. That's not the case right now. The case now, it's like you're buying at a time where they've very accustomed to the fan base making the playoffs and, you know, what type of pressure that brings as
0: It'll be interesting to see what credit they get for this or you know.
1: Well, this year they're not going to get any credit.
0: Well, the funny thing is, will they not? If they make a run in the postseason, are we going to credit John Seidler?
1: Yeah, I would.
0: I would credit A.J. Preller, truthfully, for doing it under
1: but you're
0: the
1: not
0: constraints
1: credit
0: of what
1: new ownership.
0: No, but I mean, it's just interesting that they walk into a situation where, like, they're walking into a nice house, potentially, mm-hmm. you know, not a complete rebuild. All right, Joe Block on the other side, radio broadcaster for the Pittsburgh Pirates. Pirates and Padres playing game two tonight with Paul Skeens on the mound for Pittsburgh. He'll join us live next on Schaefer and Sliwa.
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